0: pretty soon.
1: The welcome ceremony included a flyover by two B-1 bombers, flower presenters, platoons from each branch of the military, and a presentation of flags and anthems of both countries. The two will hold talks tomorrow at the White House.
2: Talks on trade and artificial intelligence are expected to dominate the summit in Washington, the leader's first meeting since Xi hosted Trump in Beijing in May. President Trump mentioned China only one time in his U.N. address, vowing the U.S. must win the AI race.
1: Fox's Lucas Tomlinson at the White House. Treasury Secretary Scott Bessent tells Fox the U.S.-China trade deal will be extended until January 10th. As President Trump welcomed Xi, 17 senators sent a letter to the president saying potential harms from artificial intelligence can be avoided if he can urge President Xi to agree to a development slowdown. Meantime, the House Democratic leader also speaking out.
3: House Minority Leader Hakeem Jeffries again criticized Republicans for leaving Capitol Hill with work still to be done.
4: We're committed to getting something done on AI safety now. We should be in session today, tomorrow, this week, and next week. It's extraordinary to me that Republicans have gotten out of town.
3: President Trump said AI will be discussed with President Xi, but also said he wants to win the AI development race with China.
1: Fox's Grinnell Scott. Texas has executed a man for triple killing committed during a robbery attempt at a rural home a week after the other man convicted in the crime was put to death. Krishan Ramey died by lethal injection at the state penitentiary in Huntsville. 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
5: Partly cloudy tonight with an overnight low of 59. I'm Steve Smith. Here's what's trending on News Talk KZRG. It was too hot and dry even for bison. Quapaw Nation officials say 32 bison died in a recent incident linked to dehydration, while the nation's Department of Public Safety continues investigating exactly what led to the losses. Officials said investigators will provide their findings to Quapaw Nation Court once the review is complete. 143 bison survived. Among the animals lost was Frosty, a rare white bison that had become one of the best-known animals in the herd. Well, meanwhile, it was a powerful speech. Missouri U.S. Senator Josh Hawley loved President Trump's appearance at the United Nations.
6: We're done apologizing for the United States of America. We're done apologizing for securing our borders, securing our people, putting American interests first. And I thought it was extremely powerful. And Asim Andami, I mean, what a joke. What a loser. And when you hear him talk about how he wants to stand up to Israel, the only thing this guy is there to do is defend the woke interests who want to come after our kids. Kids, trans our kids, push this far left-wing ideology. That's what he represents, the woke billionaires who are funding him.
5: The state of Kansas is offering big money to recondition and refurbish underutilized urban buildings. More inside the KZRG app. I'm Steve Smith, News Talk KZRG.
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14: Here's your KCRG forecast. We'll see just a few clouds around tonight, a low near 60. It won't be near as hot as recently the rest of the week. Lots of sunshine. Afternoon high on Thursday, 86. Partly sunny on Friday, low 64, a high of 87. I'm meteorologist Mark Thibodeau in the KCRG Storm Center.
15: He's here. He's here. Now, broadcasting from the underground command post, deep in the bowels of a hidden bunker, somewhere under the brick and steel of a nondescript building, we've once again made contact with our leader, Mark Levin.
16: All right, America. Mr. Producer has found the story. Although I have to... Font is so small. Let me take this here. Hold on 1 second, folks. Let me see if my reading glasses will help me. Hold on. Oh, it's nice and close. Here we go. This is from... What's it from, Rich? Military what? Military.com. Pentagon investigating how F-35 fighter jet parts bound for the U.S. were diverted to Hong Kong. God, this is crazy. Lawmakers want answers amid growing concerns that China could have access to key components of the classified weapons system. We now know from Bloomberg that that's exactly what they have. All that investment, all that time, all that know-how, this is how the communist Chinese do it. Everybody wants to be at the state dinner tonight except me, I guess, Mr. Producer. Lawmakers on Capitol Hill have launched an inquiry into reports that sensitive F-35 fighter jet technology was somehow sent to Hong Kong this summer in an unexplained mishap. The incident has raised concern over the possibility that Hong Kong, a special administrative region of China, which has become an increasingly U.S. adversary, could have access to key components of the highly classified weapons system. This is a big damn deal. The report claims an intermediary was transporting the parts on behalf of manufacturer Lockheed Martin. It's not clear why the equipment was rerouted to Hong Kong or who has possession of it now. Well, number one, somebody purposely sent it to the communist Chinese in Hong Kong. And number two, the Chinese had the possession of it. Military.com reached out to the Pentagon's F-35 Joint Program Office for further details of the diverted F-35 parts, asking specifically how it could happen and whether national security could be at risk by having sensitive military jet components in the hands of China. Quote, the F-35 Joint Program Office and Office of the Secretary are aware of a shipment issue of unserviceable F-35 two components. Doesn't matter if they're unserviceable. The office told military.com, we are actively working with U.S. authorities and industry partners to retrieve these components, investigate the incident, place safeguards to avoid future occurrences. You know, what they'll do here is blame Hegseth, who has nothing to do with it. This is how it works. You're the Secretary of War. Things are supposed to be handled as a matter of routine. All over the world, it's you, Hegseth. We're going to impeach you. Lockheed said in a statement, because it was Lockheed that sent it, cholera. Our teams handle every shipment with the utmost diligence and safeguards. No, you didn't. not that shipment. To ensure the integrity of the F-35 program and the security of our allied partners. What was in the shipment? The shipment reportedly included one of the jet's cockpit canopies, which contains stealth technology that only the United States and its allies can access. Well, not anymore. Not anymore. It's an acrylic bubble that tops the cockpit and is coated with a thin layer of transparent radar absorbent material that helps hide the plane from enemy radar. The incident has led to a series of inquiries and briefings among congressional lawmakers and staff serving on key national security committees. Many are concerned an adversary could study the parts and potentially copy or reverse engineer the technology for their own use. Well, of course they will. The shipment's unexpected diversion to Hong Kong would have brought it under Beijing's command.

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2: Here's your KZRG forecast. We'll see just a few clouds around tonight. Definitely much cooler weather compared to recently the rest of the week, a low near 60. Lots of sunshine, light northeast wind Thursday. Afternoon high 86. Thursday night, a few clouds, your low 64. Intervals of clouds and sunshine on Friday, afternoon high 87. A few scattered rain showers on Saturday, low 68, a high of 86. And then on Sunday, looking at lots of sunshine, low 67, highs up in the mid-80s. I'm meteorologist Mark Thibodeau in the KZRG Storm Center.
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3: 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My

0: All right, let's go to Joseph Kelso, Washington State. The great KEDO. Go right ahead, please.
1: Yes, Mark. About the parts from the military, the sensitive parts being in Hong Kong, I do not understand why they're using the UPS to deliver the parts when they're top secret. Why are they not using military personnel, military planes and equipment?
0: Well, I don't know the answer to that, but it seems very weird to me, too, particularly the most secretive of parts and so forth and so on. Maybe there's more to this transport that we know that is secure, but this is just a complete screw up. And then when you read that over 5 years there've been many parts that have been lost. I mean, I don't understand this at all, to be quite frank. And you know, when people keep wanting more and more government for government run healthcare, we see what's going on in Canada. People, you've got euthanasia going on up there. More and more government-run healthcare all over the world, how horrible it is, and people are migrating towards this stuff. It's a government that loses $250 billion a year. It's a government that can't keep track of F-35 parts. I mean, we got a problem. We got a problem because even under the best of presidents, even under the best of administrations, it's so massive, it's so big, and I hope Xi's enjoying his dinner in his stay, don't you?
1: Yeah, I realize it's not possible for them to try to divert Xi Jinping from returning to China because of diplomatic and everything, and you do not want...
0: Yeah, well, I'll tell you what, I would have behind the scenes. I mean, he said he's not coming, basically, if we give the Taiwanese the military equipment that they purchased. I think what we could have easily said is, well, guess what? You're not coming until you give us our parts back.
1: Very, yes. And also, I think Trump could put a little leverage by saying, okay, you want to keep selling products here in the United States, we could stop all commerce.
0: Well, I don't know if he's up to do that right now in front of a midterm where we got all kinds of problems and half of our drugs come from over there. I don't think that's possible. But there are other things short of that that I think are possible. All right, my brother. Good call. Thank you, sir. You know, I want you to think about something, folks. A young woman discovers she's pregnant. She's scared and alone. Maybe she's been told that abortion is her only option. Typically, I'm afraid that happens. But what if instead of telling her to end that life, someone said, we will help you. You don't have to do this alone. We will embrace you. We will love you. 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Give life a chance. Stand with Sanctuary of Hope and stand with the great Pastor John Hege and his fantastic ministry. And it is a fantastic ministry. All right, let's see here. Bear with me, America. Hold on one second. By tomorrow, my man will be here and help me with the get this printer working properly. So it'll make a big difference. All right, let's see here. We got him. We only have a minute, I know, but there was something I was looking for. Let me get back to it. I don't think we have time for this. This Sunny Halston on The View yesterday was bragging that she was the holdout juror who spared New York City's 1991 butcher of Tompkins Square Park cannibal killer. The jury voted 11-1, and she was the one to not convict. And she was bragging about it on The View yesterday. I've got the audio. We don't have time to play it, but trust me on this. Bragging about it. Meanwhile, this poor guy on this other jury involving Clancy, he said, she's guilty as hell, and I'm holding out. I'm not going with the other 11 who are wanting to make social statements, and he's under attack. We salute our armed forces, police officers, firefighters, emergency personnel, ICE, our truckers, the men and women in Ukraine, the men and women in Iran, the men and women in Israel, and you, the American people. Thank God for you. We'll see you tomorrow.
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6: In baseball, Ben Rice has just hit his second home run of the game, bringing his total to 41 on the season, tying Yordan Alvarez, Pete Alonso, and Junior Caminero in the AL. The Yankees lead the Rays 8-2. It is the top of the fifth inning. The White Sox have tied the game against the Royals. They are now tied at 4 apiece. It's the bottom of the third inning. Mets lead the Rangers 2-0, top of the third inning. Brewers are up on the Phillies 4-1, bottom of the seventh. And the Orioles are blanking the Blue Jays 4-0, top of the eighth inning. It's game two of their doubleheader. Baltimore already eliminated Toronto after beating them in game one from the AL wildcard race. Baltimore has to win this game to stay alive. In the NFL, Sean McVay, head coach of the Rams, says that wide receiver Puka Nacua is dealing with the strained groin. He does not have a hernia. They are exercising caution for his return to action. Unsure if he's available for week three.
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8: Big sit-down at the White House. I'm Lisa Lacera, Fox News. As President Trump will meet with China's President Xi Jinping tomorrow at the White House, Treasury Secretary Scott Bessent says both sides have already agreed the U.S.-China trade deal will be extended until January 10th.
9: I don't know whether a bigger deal can be done. I don't know whether we will just roll the current deal. There's some deliverables that have not been perfect on the Chinese side.
8: On Fox's special report with Brett Baer, President Trump greeted President Xi at Joint Base Andrews instead of waiting for him to drive to the White House. Tomorrow, a state dinner will be held in Xi's honor. Artificial intelligence will also be on the agenda in tomorrow's meeting as lawmakers from both sides of the aisle say more regulation for AI is needed.
10: We're not going to allow the Chinese Communist Party to catch us, but at the same period of time, we can't allow this explosive technology to hurt us and hurt the American people.
8: House Democratic leader Hakeem Jeffries today, OpenAI CEO Sam Altman told the UN that we could lose control of AI and said safeguards need to be put in place. Iran's President Masoud Pezeshkian addressed the United Nations this morning, a day after President Trump told the General Assembly he has a decision to make on Iran.
11: Pezeshkian framed Iran as the victim. He held up photos of children that he said were killed by American and Israeli bombs, and he vowed that his country would never see cede control of the Strait of Hormuz. As it began its address, a lone U.S. diplomat walked out. That action, considered the highest-level diplomatic snub one can give here at the world body.
8: Fox's Eric Shawn at the U.N. Despite the tough talk on both sides, U.S. and Iranian officials met for several hours yesterday. Three people have filed suits against Six Flags Magic Mountain, claiming the X2 roller coaster left them with traumatic brain injuries. 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
12: Partly clear tonight with an overnight low of 59. I'm Steve Smith. Here's what's trending on BizTalk KZRG. A Missouri State Highway Patrol trooper used a tactical vehicle intervention, a TVI, to end an early Monday morning pursuit south of Joplin. James N. Gibbs failed to stop for a trooper and continued past I-44 before turning west onto 44th Street. The pursuit ended around 12:46 a.m. when the trooper used a TVI, causing Gibbs' car to spin and strike a concrete median. Gibbs is lodged in the Jasper County Jail on a $10,000 cash-only bond. Meanwhile, Gentry, Arkansas Public Schools' Mark Scott explains the intent behind Arkansas's new locker room audio recording law, which aims to help prevent bullying and assault.
13: 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And at the same time, we want to protect the rights of our students to have free conversations.
12: 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Joplin's North Heights neighborhood could eventually gain National Historic status, opening the door to tax credits and grant opportunities for property owners. The city's working with residents and Urbana Preservation Planning to pursue the designation for that neighborhood, located between Main and Jackson Streets and CNF Streets in Joplin. Steve Smith, News Talk KZRG.
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18: Here's your KZRG forecast. We'll see just a few clouds around tonight, a low near 60. It won't be near as hot as recently the rest of the week. Lots of sunshine. Afternoon high on Thursday, 86. Partly sunny on Friday, low 64, a high of 87. I'm meteorologist Mark Thibodeau in the KZRG Storm Center.
7: 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Rising from the heart of the swamp, a beacon of truth is casting its light from sea to shining sea.
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20: All right, 844-484-3872. 844-4-THE-USA. That's the way to join us today. From coast to coast, from sea to shining sea. Boy, we have a lot to get to today. What a great day for the President of the United States yesterday at the United Nations. A lot of business for the American people getting done there yesterday as it relates to the security of the Western Hemisphere, getting Greenland inside of our sphere of influence, dealing with Venezuela, Delcy Rodriguez meeting with the president last night. Did a very, very busy day in New York. And that brings us to today, where the Iranian delegation is getting its swing at the microphone. The president of Iran, Pezeshkian, just took the microphones a short while ago and got up there and accused the United States of terrorism. He sounds like a Democrat. It's just, this is everything's projection with these people. It's the United States guilty of terrorism, he says. And notice as you listen to this, of course, this is the translated audio. The U.S. delegation stands up and leaves the room in disgust with the Iranian president as he utters these things. Listen.
21: United States, by using weapons with multiple targeted that sports hall, they martyred, assassinated our scientists, our men, women, and children. Innocent children whom in truth had committed no crimes, no sins. Those who are terrorists and train and protect terrorists describe us as such. We have only defended ourselves.
20: They've done
21: we
20: nothing
21: are not
20: wrong.
21: Terrorists.
20: We're not terrorists.
21: Our innocent people have been the targets of cowardly attacks and aggressions imposed upon our country. And we defended ourselves with utmost strength. America and Israel attacked us equipped with the latest technology and weapons.
20: Is this guy going to campaign with Abdul al-Sayed? Any chance he's going to take a campaign stage with him? Remember, he accused the United States of terrorism, says that Al-Qaeda is not as much of a terrorist organization as the United States. Pound for pound, the United States responsible for more terrorism than Al-Qaeda. That's what Hassan Piker said, campaigning with Abdul al-Sayed. Is the president of Iran going to campaign with him? I mean, you may as well at this point. You know what I mean? Like, if you were trying to figure out, how do I run a campaign directly into the ground? You would have Hassan Piker join you. You would have Kamala Harris join you, which is what he did this week. Abdul al-Sayed did that. And why not have the Iranian president, who's accusing not his own regime of terrorism appropriately, but instead the United States, accusing the United States of terrorism. Why not have that guy just campaign with Abdul al-Sayed at this point? Now, Marco Rubio, the great Secretary of State, he just responded to all of this. He was asked about the remarks by Pezeshkian, and he said it's kind of ridiculous given everything the Iranian regime has done.
22: That President Trump must know that the resistance of the Iranian people will only increase in the face of sanctions, increased pressure, and
20: here he comes. Listen.
22: We will never bow our heads or bend our knees. Do you have a response to that?
23: Yeah, I think slaughtering 10,000 of your own people in protests is a violation of the UN. I hope it's a violation of the UN principles. I think sponsoring terrorist organizations in the region to attack your neighbors, attack energy infrastructure, attack civilian sites is a violation of the UN system. So I don't know what standing Iran has to lecture anyone on human rights or the international system when they habitually violate it. They violate the sovereignty of every one of their neighbors by sponsoring terrorist organizations that reside within the borders of those countries. They slaughter their own people. They violate rules that were and sanctioned that were imposed by the international community against their nuclear weapons program. So I just honestly, I don't know how you stand up there and argue on behalf of the international system when you are the world leading violator of the international system. That's what the Iranian system has been, unfortunately, sadly, tragically.
20: All right, so he's right about all of those things. Also, I would add the maiming and murder of American war heroes, people who've gone to war in the Middle East, who have been maimed or murdered by these improvised explosive devices and weapons that the Iranians have crafted to kill our people, the attacks on Americans, the attack on the Marine barracks in Beirut, the endless attacks over the course of the last half century, all once again demonstrating the extent to which this is a terror regime. It is a terror regime funding the Houthis, funding Hamas, funding Hezbollah, arming them, leading to all sorts

0: yesterday. Iran, apparently this morning, not getting the message because they just got up there and ran their socks again. Marco Rubio had to spike that. But the clock is running. The chance to come to your senses, not much time left. 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
1: Here's your KCRG forecast. We'll see just a few clouds around tonight. Definitely much cooler weather compared to recently the rest of the week, a low near 60. Lots of sunshine, light northeast wind Thursday. Afternoon high 86. Thursday night, a few clouds, your low 64. Intervals of clouds and sunshine on Friday, afternoon high 87. A few scattered rain showers on Saturday, low 68, a high of 86. And then on Sunday, looking at lots of sunshine, low 67, highs up in the mid 80s. I'm meteorologist Mark Thibodeau in the KCRG Storm Center.
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7: My jaw is on the floor right now, and I'm trying to compose myself here because there is a lot of hidden camera footage. A lot of hidden camera footage coming out, a lot more from this St. Andrew's Presbyterian Church, home church to James Tallarico. I'm not even using his nickname. You can tell. I'm telling you right now, this stuff is disgusting. This man should not be a senator to represent any state in our country. I've got here, this one is, I'll just get right into it. This is James Tallarico's, one of his pastors, a woman who calls herself Reverend Babs Miller, rambling on. And immediately, I'll just tell you, she says she's not convinced Jesus has ever existed. And she said, if he does exist, if he did exist, he did not die for us. This is supposed to be a Christian church. There is nothing Christian about those claims. Listen to this.
8: Do we really believe that, like, a virgin gave birth to a baby?
9: No.
8: Yeah, okay. I just don't want to offend my own common sense.
9: Yeah, no, don't.
8: Yeah.
9: Absolutely don't. Part of what we encourage here is for people to think for themselves.
8: Yeah.
9: And take what makes sense. It's kind of like what they say in 12-step programs. Take what you want and leave the rest. So you and I know that would greatly offend your relatives.
8: Yeah.
9: Who want to hang on to these archaic rules. Mary and the virgin birth comes out of the pagan belief that the gods came down and impregnated people.
8: Yeah.
9: That people were still hanging on to.
8: Yeah.
9: During that time. We have no way of knowing if Jesus really existed.
8: Yeah.
9: Any more than we have of knowing that the original Buddha ever existed.
8: Yeah, yeah.
9: And whether or not Jesus existed doesn't really matter to me. The fact remains that message that was delivered by someone named Jesus, supposedly, and it could have all been made up for all I know. And the God in the Old Testament is not a loving God. It's a vengeful, killing people kind of God.
8: Yeah.
9: This is a lot of mythology. Jesus was political.
8: Yeah.
9: Jesus was put on that cross not to save us.
7: Oh, goodness.
9: Jesus was put on that cross because Rome hated him.
8: Mm.
9: And they thought he was a threat to their domination of that area.
8: Yeah.
9: And so they killed him.
8: Yeah. So he was kind of more of a...
9: to save our sins.
8: So he died more as a kind of a social justice warrior in some sense.
9: Yes. So that makes a whole lot more sense to me than to say that some God would kill his son for us. Yeah. That doesn't make sense.
8: Yeah, never made sense.
9: How does that make up for all the things I could do?
7: Nothing about my faith makes sense. Is that what she's saying? How can they call themselves a Presbyterian church? I'm confused by that. Everything about this place is deceit. Jim, you see this image? This is the video. What is that religious figure behind her? That's not Christian. It's like a...
10: No, it looks like some kind of Indian, maybe?
7: Like an Indian statue behind her? On her bookshelf, as she's rambling on and on...
10: About some god. I like that choice of words, some god.
7: She says, you know, Christianity is basically a non-existent faith, that it's silly that you would believe it, that you can pick and choose whatever you want. It's entirely up to you. This is the downfall of our era, by the way, just this idea that you are God and you can control everything. This is where this attitude that life itself is disposable, you can choose who lives and who dies. That attitude that pervades too much of our culture, that's where that comes from. So here she is, not undermining, straight up engaged in heresy about the core tenets of the faith that she's wearing as some sort of title. There is no way James Tallarico can become the next United States Senator from Texas. No way. This should be the end. It should have been the end a while ago of his campaign. He should drop out today. And you may say, by way of excuse, I don't know how you can summon an excuse. Well, this isn't him. This is just some lady at his church. Who knows whether or not he ingested these views? I've got more video. And in the video that's coming up, I've got, apparently, he gave a sermon. That would be Tallarico gave a sermon last Easter Sunday up in front of this church where he started going on and on about how great abortion is. On the moment that Christians mark the resurrection of Christ, he is talking about how to snuff the life out of children from the pulpit. On Easter Sunday. In fact, he was so enthusiastic about the subject that his campaign began to freak out. His strategist began to freak out that maybe he went a little too hard in the paint on child sacrifice on Easter Sunday. I've got the details on that and a lot more. Stay with me right here on The Venture.
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14: Fox News, I'm Tom Brigati. President Trump greeting China's President Xi Jinping at Joint Base Andrews ahead of their official meeting at the White House tomorrow. He tells reporters they had a very good day.
15: We had some good meetings in terms of various things. I won't go into details. You'll be reading about it pretty soon. But we had some very good meetings.
14: The president is expected to discuss the Iran war and artificial intelligence with Xi. He's likely to pitch a hotline meant to address security issues. Venezuelan acting president Delcy Rodriguez addresses the United Nations General Assembly for the first time.
16: Thanking President Trump for resuming diplomatic ties, calling the dispute with the U.S. and earthquakes in Venezuela major tests of its life as a nation. Stressing recovery will take time, but noting Venezuela has started a democratic process and there will be elections.
14: That's Fox's Kristen Goodwin. 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
1: Here's your KZRG forecast. We'll see just a few clouds around tonight. Definitely much cooler weather compared to recently the rest of the week. A low near 60. Lots of sunshine. Light northeast wind Thursday. Afternoon high 86. Thursday night a few clouds. Your low 64. Intervals of clouds and sunshine on Friday. Afternoon high 87. A few scattered rain showers on Saturday. Low 68. A high of 86. And then on Sunday looking at lots of sunshine. Low 67. Highs up in the mid 80s. I'm meteorologist Mark Thibodeau in the KZRG Storm Center.
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7: So this is just, this is all breaking news. The, excuse me, the Daily Wire obtaining that undercover video footage. It just keeps coming out. Like, how many more shoes could possibly drop before Talarico drops out of this race? Talafrico. How many more shoes? So the video that comes out, this is his pastor, Babs Miller, saying that she doesn't believe in any of the tenets of Christianity. She says she doesn't believe in the virgin birth. She doesn't believe that Jesus ever existed. She doesn't believe he died for our sins. The video didn't go on long enough to find out whether or not she believes in the resurrection. We don't know. Maybe that's the next video that'll come out. But this is what they teach inside of Talafrico's church. And he gave a sermon Easter Sunday last year where he told the congregation that they needed to be more enthusiastic about abortion. We know that because of yet another piece of undercover video. This is one of Let's see who this is. Oh, this is Babs Miller again. She's describing how he did this on Easter Sunday and how when he gets into office, he's going to be a big force for abortion. And he'll do it because his mother wants him to. How gross is this? Listen to this.
0: So he's not actually backing off. Like, he's not actually.
9: I can't imagine that James is.
0: Yeah. You know him personally. So
9: yes.
0: Yeah.
9: I've known him since he was.
0: Yeah, good.
9: He started out in our daycare as an infant.
0: Oh,
9: we used to have a daycare at the church, and his mom put him there, and then eventually they joined the church, and he grew up in this church. They had gotten upset with him more than once.
0: Really?
9: That he says.
0: Oh, so I'm only just saw this one thing. What else?
9: Well, he, a year and a half ago, maybe, he preached here on Easter Sunday, and he talked about abortion being okay. Mm-hmm. And, that was not in his script that he was supposed to stick to, and he didn't. He went off, and they had a fit because they didn't want him to come out that strong. And,
7: Now, by the way, just as you listen to her say this, it's not because Democrats are opposed to abortion. They just know how repulsive their position is on the subject. That's why his campaign advisors, his strategists, were uncomfortable with how far he went. Not because they disagree with him, but because they know that that is election repellent. That when people hear how enthusiastic you are for child sacrifice, they're not interested in supporting you. It's not a good way to attract people to your side. It's a way to repel them. And she said, yeah, they were upset with him. They had a fit. They had a fit about this.
9: Oh, and they had a fit because they didn't want him to come out that strong. And,
0: But he didn't walk that back, did he?
9: No.
0: Okay, good. Because
2: no. Are these it? I mean,
9: no. His mother would kill him.
18: Yeah, I got a bucket in here, too.
9: His mother is a very strong woman.
18: Yes, ma'am.
9: And she will take him to town if he... After he gets elected, if he backs down on
0: Oh, good. Business. Good.
9: Yeah.
0: Good. Behind. Yeah, behind everybody.
9: And she'll be right there.
0: Good. And she's a member of the church, too.
9: Yeah. She'll move to D.C. if she has to.
7: He won't back off of child sacrifice. His mother wants him to push for as much of it as humanly possible. And if he doesn't do it, she's going to move to D.C. to hover over him to make sure he does. Is that sick to anybody else? Is this like the sickest crap you've heard? It's disgusting. It's totally disgusting. And meanwhile, like, it drives me absolutely crazy that this guy has even a snowball's chance in hell of claiming this Senate seat. The other piece that drives me crazy is the extent to which I'm constantly reminded by people who live in Texas that these stories are not present. These stories are not. Jim, you're in it. How much is this story breaking through beyond, say, this radio show? KLIF. How much is it breaking through beyond our radio affiliates in Texas? KSEV, our great affiliate in Houston. How much is this breaking through? Because I get the impression that lots of people who are flipping on their televisions in Texas, whether they're trying to watch, you know, Cowboys game, a Texans game, or whatever they want to see on television, they're not seeing this, that this isn't breaking through in the local media.
10: No, I'm waiting for questions to be asked. When are they going to ask questions about this? There's nothing.
7: Nobody's asking questions? Are there any press availabilities at all? Is this guy in front of reporters in any capacity? Do they have any chance to ask him? And if they do, are they asking him about, you know, how he's holding up? Or are they asking him real questions about, is that actually your church? I mean, you think about what Jeremiah Wright meant to Obama's campaign. Remember what a tremendous scandal that was for Obama's campaign? He had to distance himself from his pastor and all these things. When it came out that he was preaching these awful anti-American sermons that Obama was present for. And then, of course, like the story became, oh, maybe he wasn't present or whatever. Maybe he didn't hear that one. It was just nonsensical. It was completely nonsensical. But it became a huge scandal, and rightfully so. Jeremiah Wright, if my memory serves, was saying things about like 9/11, America's chickens were coming home to roost. Do you remember all of this? And so here we are in the year of our Lord. I know that Babs Miller doesn't believe in that. 2026, you get evidence after evidence stacked upon each other. The Tellerico is a vehicle for a very dark spiritual battle against the human soul, against the American people. And here he is competing for Senate. And it's not a story of even being told in the Lone Star State, not at the volume it should be. And I mean, not even at a whisper.
10: The only this interview is crazy. I've seen is with Channel 11's Jim Fink, who's a pretty good reporter. And that's the interview that you've seen where Tellerico does a complete 180 on every position he's ever held.
7: And for political expedience.
10: Exactly.
7: Because his internals are demonstrating that this is having a catastrophic consequence on him. So I guess in that way, there is some evidence that this has proved to be a deserved drag on Tallarico's campaign. That evidence exists in his behavior, certainly. But this should not be a close contest at all. Now, this is, these are just the video, the audio I just shared with you, the undercover video that I just shared with you. These are just things that have developed in the last, 2 hours. This is stuff that has just emerged. I came into today with more stuff on Tellerico. We just got another clip. This relates more directly to the Texas economy. We just got another clip from Lone Star Liberty Pack of James Tellerico himself saying that he needs to end the oil and gas industry in Texas, that oil and gas workers in Texas are destroying the planet, and it's time to, quote, transition the industry. The left all in on transitioning everything. Here's Tellerico on this.
2: I think the thing that frustrates me is the false equivalency, right? We say, well, no energy source is perfect. They all flaws. Except, renewables maybe are more variable, but then fossil fuels are destroying the planet. And so it's like, are those two things on equal footing, right? I guess my only point is I want Texas to be number one in renewables going forward in the 21st century, right? Right now it feels a little bit like we're the number one supplier of cassette tapes in 1988, right? It's time to transition because that's not going to last very long. And so I guess I just don't know where the hostility comes from in trying to figure out a safer, cleaner, greener path forward. But
7: we've got to get rid of the oil industry. So this guy wants to be a United States senator on behalf of the people of Texas who are majority Christian, whose economy is powered by energy and oil, and he wants to put an end to all of it. Your understanding of Christ himself, your ability to generate a livelihood, he wants to be the senator from your state. Do you understand the stakes? Do you understand what this guy is? And he is a freak. There's another one. He's concerned. He won't even say women. He doesn't even want to admit he knows what a woman is. He's one of these guys who's playing these stupid word games, pretending like woman isn't a real category. He wants people to be concerned about their neighbors with a uterus. Listen to this.
4: Every one of our neighbors with a uterus became the property of the state.
5: One of our neighbors with the uterus to be able to control their own body.
23: Ironically, the people who are denying choice to everyone with a uterus in our state.
24: We had a vote where the majority ripped those rights away from every single one of my neighbors with a uterus in the state of Texas.
7: Neighbors with a uterus! It is, again, the year of our Lord 2026, and they're still using this insane, insulting, anti-woman, completely bigoted phrasing. You're not a woman. We're just going to distill you down to your reproductive organs. You're a person with a uterus. What? Nobody thinks that's dehumanizing? You're stripping people down all the way down to their reproductive organs. You're just a person with a uterus. This is insanity. And he's not alone in this type of language. He's not alone. Just this week, Kamala Harris was seated with what's his face? Abdul El Sayed. And some random lady was sitting there asking them about birthing people. This is still going on. Birthing people. Listen to this. Here's a question. This is posed to Kamala Harris, Abdul El-Sayed. They're campaigning together. It's an organization called Birth Detroit. And listen to the question. And Kamala is just nodding along to this. And Abdul El-Sayed's nodding along as if this woman is speaking some sort of coherent English sentence.
6: And that's what the people of Michigan need from you, from our leaders. That's what Black women and Black birthing people need in order to move themselves forward, their families forward, their communities forward, the state forward, and this country forward.
7: There's nothing normal about this. There's nothing remotely normal about this. Nothing identifiable, nothing accessible. Does this speak to you? Is this the kind of thing that earns your vote? This bizarro Orwellian language to describe women designed to diminish them as a category, to pretend that they don't even exist. The party that pretends like it's been standing up for women, instead it's been, of course, attempting, just like they do with Black Americans, to utilize them as a voting block and not to deliver any measurable victory to them whatsoever. It's a scam. It's a scam. It's an IQ test, too. This is really a test of whether or not you have any sense whatsoever. Will you fall for this? And so as we head into these midterms, you know, I one of the things that have given me cause for some hope is that you're watching as guys like Abdul El-Sayed and James Talafrico are attempting to run away from some of the forces that are dragging them down electorally right now. They're attempting to tell you, well, the Hassan Piker, I don't want to talk about him. He's just a Twitch streamer from California. Or you get Talafrico coming out trying to convince you that he believes, at least for the moment, that there are two genders. These are stunts that tell you what's going on internally, that this is a problem for them. But it shouldn't just be a problem. It should be the end of their campaigns. We've got to continue to work on that. More ahead on The Vince Show.
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8: Here's your KZRG forecast. We'll see just a few clouds around tonight. Definitely much cooler weather compared to recently the rest of the week. A low near 60. Lots of sunshine. Light northeast wind Thursday. Afternoon high 86. Thursday night, a few clouds. Your low 64. Intervals of clouds and sunshine on Friday. Afternoon high 87. A few scattered rain showers on Saturday. Low 68. A high of 86. And then on Sunday, looking at lots of sunshine. Low 67. Highs up in the mid 80s. I'm meteorologist Mark Thibodeau in the KZRG Storm Center.
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10: You know, it's amazing as you get like guys like El Sayed sitting there and nodding along to referring to women as birthing people, and Tallarico saying things like, oh, a person with a uterus, again, distilling them down to just reproductive vehicles and nothing more. But then they turn around and they'll say things to you like, all you care about is turning women into vehicles for reproduction. They'll project it right onto you. Listen to this. Here's Abdul El-Sayed this week. Listen.
12: Too often when government says that you cannot have reproductive care.
10: You can't whack your child. You can't kill off a baby is what he's saying.
12: You are creating a circumstance in which a adult or sometimes even a juvenile human is being reduced into simply a carrying vehicle for a fetus that has not ever breathed air in the world.
10: Projection. Total projection. As he's doing that very thing, he's sitting there nodding along to birthing people. Person with a uterus. It's amazing. It's amazing the stunts these people pull. And here he is. He was campaigning yesterday with Kamala Harris, which I don't know how that is going to work out well for his campaign. I'm not like who thought of this? I know what'll rescue you. Bring in Kamala. She's rocket fuel for the election. I don't think there's Democrats who believe that. If you talk to any Democrat strategist in the country, like, hey, well, who's the one person he could bring in who would really help his electoral chances? Not a single one of them would say Kamala Harris. Not a one. And yet she showed up yesterday campaigning with the guy. And they were yucking it up. They were having a grand old time. They've got this great relationship. He's not allowed to call her Kamala, though.
13: What we talked about today.
14: Thank you. So I think we're at the point of our new relationship where I'm going to now call you Abdul.
13: Perfect. For me, it's going to be Madam Vice President. But that's
14: appropriate. That's
13: I'm okay with that.
10: What is it about that woman? What is it about her that's so freaking annoying to listen to? It's not that she's shrill and annoying. I mean, it is. That is part of it. But that isn't really the explanation for why she makes you scrunch up your face as you're listening to her. Like, why do I have to listen to this? And you're probably angry at me that I even played a clip with her voice in it. I get it. I totally get it. I understand that sentiment. What is it about her? You know what it is? It's not that her voice is unappealing. All sorts of people have unattractive voices. All sorts of people have voices that are not melodious and fun to listen to and uplifting. But there's a difference in their sincerity, right? It's like, for instance, RFK Jr. RFK Jr. has got a voice situation. His voice is not the most pleasant to listen to, but I enjoy listening to him speak because he's got something to say. He's telling the truth, and I believe him. He's got integrity. You know what it is about Kamala? It's not the shrillness. It's not the pitch. It's not just the annoyance of the sound. It's the falseness. It's the utter falseness. It's the arrogance. It's the entitlement. It's the absolute disregard for how your life is going. The extent to which she thinks she can just sucker you into giving her power. And then when she gets it, do you think she's going to spend a waking moment being concerned about whether or not the quality of your life improves? No, you can see right through it. It's not just that she's annoying sounding. She's just awful. She's just awful. And El Sayed said, that's my girl. Let's bring her in. I'm sorry. I think that's my birthing. No, not in her case. She has a uterus. I don't know. Whatever he's calling her these days, he's campaigning with her. Easy stuff. More ahead on the Vince Show.
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9: 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He struck him out with a curveball. The Brewers win it 4-1 here tonight over the Phillies, and their adventure in uncharted territory continues. 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
15: 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That is a franchise record, 99 wins. The Guardians are losing to the Red Sox in Boston. It's 1-0, top of the ninth inning, just underway. Dansby Swanson has tied things for the Cubs with a 2-RBI single. They're tied with the Marlins at 2 apiece, top of the seventh inning. White Sox and Royals are tied at 4, bottom of the seventh inning. Reds and Braves are tied at 2, bottom of the ninth inning in Atlanta. And the Yankees lead the Rays 8-2, bottom of the eighth inning in the Bronx.
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20: Level White House sit down. I'm Lisa Lacera, Fox News. President Trump set to meet with China's President Xi Jinping tomorrow, and artificial intelligence will be a main topic of conversation. This afternoon, the president greeted Xi at Joint Base Andrews.
21: I would say you have the entire tech world, the entire banking world, and a lot more. No, you have I think it's sort of if you go by points, I think it's the ultimate crowd. The
20: president expected to pitch a hotline meant to discuss security issues and a proposal to allow Chinese companies to produce cars in the U.S. Senate Democratic leader Chuck Schumer calling on President Trump to block China from gaining access to U.S.-made AI chips.
22: Trump has a very important choice to make, to bend the knee to the CCP or stand up to Xi and keep the U.S. ahead of China on AI.
20: The Trump administration has allowed NVIDIA to sell a powerful AI chip to China with some restrictions. Supporters say the move helps keep China from developing its own AI chip. One day after President Trump threatened to annihilate Iran, Iran's president delivered a defiant speech of his own at the United Nations, claiming his country's people had been victims of terrorism by the U.S. The new leader of Venezuela has delivered her first address to the U.N. General Assembly.
23: Venezuela's acting president, Delcy Rodriguez, says the recent energy deal with the U.S. will help global energy balance, thanking President Trump for resuming diplomatic ties, calling the dispute with the U.S. and earthquakes in Venezuela major tests of its life as a nation, stressing recovery will take time, but noting Venezuela has started a democratic process and there will be elections.
20: Fox's Kristen Goodwin. Rodriguez took over after a U.S. military raid in January that deposed then-leader Nicolas Maduro and brought him to the U.S. to face drug trafficking charges. 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
24: Partly cloudy tonight with an overnight low of 59. I'm Steve Smith. Here's what's trending on News Talk KZRG. It was too hot and dry even for bison. Quapaw Nation officials say 32 bison died in a recent incident linked to dehydration, while the nation's Department of Public Safety continues investigating exactly what led to the losses. Officials said investigators will provide their findings to Quapaw Nation Court once the review is complete. 143 bison survived. Among the animals lost was Frosty, a rare white bison that had become one of the best-known animals in the herd. Well, meanwhile, it was a powerful speech. Missouri U.S. Senator Josh Hawley loved President Trump's appearance at the United Nations.
25: We're done apologizing for the United States of America. We're done apologizing for securing our borders, securing our people, putting American interests first. And I thought it was extremely powerful. And as to Mondami, I mean, what a joke. What a loser. And when you hear him talk about how he wants to stand up to Israel, the only thing this guy is there to do is defend the woke interests who want to come after our kids, trans our kids, push this far left-wing ideology. That's what he represents, the woke billionaires who are funding him.
24: The state of Kansas is offering big money to recondition and refurbish underutilized urban buildings. 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

0: And trade route that's going to increasingly become important through the Arctic as goods move by ship from Asia to Europe to the to North America. He's got control of the underwater sea communications lanes. He's got access and control of who develops Greenland's raw materials, their natural resources, their potentially rare earth minerals, their oil. And the biggest benefit of all is that nobody else can do it without our permission. We have this in perpetuity right. Even if Denmark becomes, leaves NATO, even if Greenland becomes an independent nation, we have that right in perpetuity. And we've edged out the Chinese and the Russians just as President Xi Jinping is landing in Washington to meet with President Trump.
1: Yes. And so when we look at the Western Hemisphere, when we refer to the Don Road Doctrine, this is just the latest chess piece that has moved a big one on the board.
0: Yes.
1: Because I see in Venezuela is being settled down. We got rid of Maduro and his wife. We're watching as a bunch of these South American countries and their leaders, including Milei and Bukele, have these good, healthy relationships now with the United States. He's cracking down on the cartels in Mexico. He's driven the Chinese out of the Panama Canal. And he's working on Cuba as we speak. KT McFarland, mm-hmm. It seems like the president has an intense focus on the Western Hemisphere that I think kind of has escaped the notice of the American media.
0: You're so right. If you look at what the president said and some of the documents that have gone out in his name, we're looking to the future. He's looking to the future, and he wants a Western Hemisphere, American-led, peace, prosperity, that's energy dominant because of all the, Venezuela, the United States, potentially Brazil, we really are going to be the most important area of the world for energy. And as far as trade, we can trade back and forth north and south without having to pass oceans. Right now, we've been Asia-centric, right? We've been focused on Asia trade, or we've been focused on Europe. Trump has said, look, why don't we just focus on the whole Western Hemisphere, North and South America? We can have cheap manufactured goods come from South America to the United States easier than quicker and cheaper and safer than coming from Asia to the United States. We have the energy dominance. And if we're peace and prosperity, it lifts everybody. I think it's a brilliant idea. And, I've worked for four American presidents. Nobody pays attention to South America. They all ignore it. It's just, who knows? It's on the southern border somewhere. But Trump has realized the economic and security potential of a Western alliance of the Western Hemisphere.
1: So how does this all affect China? I know that, when you cut off Venezuela as a black market oil exporter, you're kicking out one of China's power cords. When you cut off Iran in the same way, you're kicking out one of China's power cords. Now, of course, President Trump meets with Xi Jinping this week. How is China impacted by all of this?
0: Well, China, because China wants to be, we're having a race with China for artificial intelligence or super intelligence, as President Trump says. We're ahead technologically in most areas, and we have the energy, which is the need of the one thing that any kind of the supercomputing needs is massive amounts of energy, electricity, and we have that. China, as you point out, doesn't have that. And so when the president meets with President Xi, we've got some advantages. We have the energy. They have to import energy. It's expensive. And as you said, it's not even guaranteed anymore. Secondly, they need to sell their goods in our market. They make more stuff than they can consume with their own domestic market. They have to export. They have to export to Americans. We're the people who buy all that stuff. But on the other hand, we need stuff from them. We need the rare earth minerals. And until we can find our own supply chain for that, we're dependent on China. And at the same time, we're all kind of tussling over semiconductors and intelligence, artificial intelligence. I think it'd be a great meeting that President Trump is going to have. We have the upper hand, but time will tell if the Russians get abandoned by China, if Iran gets abandoned by China. It depends on what China sees as its own personal best interest. Because
1: yes,
0: the thing about China, it's always been a China first policy with China.
1: Yeah, that's for sure. But it gives me a lot of hope that you describe us as having so much leverage over them in the negotiations. That's a great hand for President Trump to go in with this week.
0: Yeah, and it's a hand he's made himself, that he didn't have that hand before. Previous presidents have not understood the power of access to the American market. We've given it away for free. President Trump says you got to pay for it. The artificial intelligence and supercomputing, previous presidents have tried to hamper that, especially on the energy dominance part of it. And President Trump has opened that up. So he has a great hand to play. And a lot of it is,
1: yes,
0: because he earned that hand.
1: Finally, you talk about energy. I want to mention also

0: Tyler's Carpet, Chief Carpetologist Ron speaking.
1: Hi, Ron. I've got a bit of a carpet problem.
0: What can I do to help you?
1: My husband loves golf.
0: Ah, the old sandwich, divot, in the living room carpet trick.
1: How'd you know that?
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1: You mean something better than filling the hole with sand?
0: Oh, yeah, definitely better than that. 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Or at the very least, he should use a 6-iron. It doesn't dig in as much.
1: Very funny, Chief Carpetologist Ron. I'll be right over.
0: For all your flooring needs, keep the chief in mind, carpetologist, that is.
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6: Here's your KZRG forecast. We'll see just a few clouds around tonight. Definitely much cooler weather compared to recently the rest of the week, a low near 60. Lots of sunshine, light northeast wind Thursday. Afternoon high 86. Thursday night, a few clouds, your low 64. Intervals of clouds and sunshine on Friday, afternoon high 87. A few scattered rain showers on Saturday, low 68, a high of 86. And then on Sunday, looking at lots of sunshine, low 67, highs up in the mid 80s. I'm meteorologist Mark Thibodeau in the KZRG Storm Center.
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8: All right. Little programming note. You ready for something interesting? So ahead of the convention, the Republican convention, a few weeks ago, I was telling you that to anticipate that we might have some surprises for you during the convention. And sure enough, we had a bunch of very high profile, wonderful guests, United States senators and congressmen, all sorts of people joining us. But one of the surprises that I was looking forward to that did not come to pass during that convention was an interview with the Vice President of the United States, J.D. Vance. I was, we were hoping, we had penciled in a conversation with the vice president for Thursday of that week. Nothing is certain. It's never certain when you're trying to land a big interview with the president or the vice president of the United States. It's not certain until they're actually on the phone with you or actually standing with you. You can't be certain of any of these things. But we had anticipated it would be Thursday, and we had no idea what time it would be. It could have been outside of our broadcast hours on our podcast or our radio show. So we were sort of anticipating doing the interview, perhaps recording it and then sharing with you on Friday of that week. Now, of course, none of that actually came to pass. And here's why. It's because the vice president's schedule got thrown into a little bit of chaos, which is fine. It happens all the time. He had moved from the Wednesday night address to the Thursday night address. And that was enough of a shuffle that the vice president's office decided to upend the previously scheduled events for that day. And that included us. So we didn't get to do the interview with him then. Here's the good news. We are anticipating a conversation with Vice President J.D. Vance very soon. I mean, imminently. Hopefully, I don't, not today, by the way, not during the next hour and a half, just to be clear, unless something crazy happens. I don't anticipate that conversation in the next hour and a half. But we are anticipating a big conversation, a big interview with him. So as always, stay with us because I think it's going to be fascinating. In fact, I'm confident it's going to be fascinating to chat with the vice president. He's had a very busy week this week, again, as the president is dealing with international affairs. KT McFarland did such a great job running through all of the ways the president is shoring up the Western Hemisphere, dealing with Ukraine and Russia, dealing with Iran. But domestically, J.D. Vance this week just announced huge numbers of people being kicked off of Obamacare because they're fraudsters. 750,000 people tracked down by the vice president's anti-fraud task force. They're out and they're being further investigated now for any number of reasons, including not just criminal prosecution, but a deportation. If these are non-citizens who've been stealing your money, stealing from the American taxpayer, then consequences await. So these guys continue to dig through all of this. So are there things to talk about with the vice president? Yes, there are. Absolutely. And also the campaign trail. You know, the vice president, alongside the president, these guys keep hitting the campaign trail, stopping in all of these must-win states, trying to shore up Republicans' chances of winning in these midterms. It is a big fight. So there's a lot of things that we could get to. Again, stay with me. We're expecting a conversation in the days ahead. Let's go with that. In the days ahead with the vice president of the United States. Don't miss a moment. Got a lot more to get to on today's edition of The Vince Show.
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10: Fox News. I'm Chris DeMeo. President Trump greeting China's President Xi Jinping ahead of their meeting at the White House Thursday.
11: We had some good meetings in terms of various things. I won't go into details. You'll be reading about it pretty soon. But we had some very good meetings.
10: The president is expected to discuss the Iran war and artificial intelligence with Xi. All eyes are on the cost of oil as the midterms are fast approaching. Treasury Secretary Scott Bessent is optimistic.
12: There are two kinds of inflation. There's headline inflation and core inflation. And what we've seen is that we do have a supply shock here with the Iran conflict. We're going to get to the other side of this. On the other side, what we've seen is this has not moved through to core inflation. Core inflation has actually moved down.
10: Bessent appearing on Fox's special report. 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
6: Here's your KCRG forecast. We'll see just a few clouds around tonight. Definitely much cooler weather compared to recently the rest of the week. A low near 60. Lots of sunshine. Light northeast wind Thursday. Afternoon high 86. Thursday night a few clouds. Your low 64. Intervals of clouds and sunshine on Friday. Afternoon high 87. A few scattered rain showers on Saturday. Low 68. A high of 86. And then on Sunday, looking at lots of sunshine. Low 67. Highs up in the mid 80s. I'm meteorologist Mark Thibodeau in the KCRG Storm Center.
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8: I got an election integrity update for you. The Save America Act. Let's do it. We've got some Save America Act updates for you. Yes, I know that the Congress has been very disappointing in its failure to do anything to protect our elections. Mike Lee is still plugging away. Today, he just moments ago, actually, tried to pass just the voter ID component of it in the United States Senate, and it was struck down. Democrats objected to it. The claim apparently by Alex Padilla, they're too close to the election. We're too close to the election. We can't have voter ID now. Here's Mike Lee today.
16: It's unthinkable, really, that any lawmaker, Democrat, Republican, or otherwise, would oppose something like this. And you have to wonder why. Why oppose it? Why oppose it any more than you would claim that it would be unfair that you can't withdraw money from a bank account without ID, or you can't board an aircraft without a photo ID?
17: So
16: So this approach, the self-attestation approach, the trust me, bro approach, does not, should not, must not be allowed to work in the context of our sacred election.
17: That's amazing. That's the way the Democrats operate, is the trust me, bro. Although, did they say bro, or is that too gender specific? The trust me, bro basis of elections.
16: Not good for America to not have these laws in place. It's especially bad for America when in some states, including and especially the state of California, not only did they not require voter ID, but as I understand it, they've got a law in place that imposes a penalty. I believe it's a criminal penalty if you even ask someone about an ID on election day at a voting place. This is crazy. It's upside down. It's backwards. So we need a federal voter ID law, and we can pass one right now.
17: Yeah, but no, it didn't happen because Padilla got in the way. He said, no, you can't do that. You're not allowed to do that. Senator Padilla of California, you'll remember him from such hits as attempting to assault the DHS secretary. He says it's too close to the midterms. We just can't pass it now. So what's the plan? You're going to pass it right after the midterms? No. Why not? Well, it'll be too close to the next election. They don't want to pass election integrity. They're perfectly comfortable with the fraud, which exists, to be clear. You know, the Trump administration, they've gone through this fight in every possible direction. Too close. I love that claim. It's the same claim that the courts are now using to explain why we can't have secure mail-in ballots for the midterms. Remember, President Trump, a couple years back in the 2020 election, as he was mounting all of these legal challenges to the way that dumpster fire of an election was conducted, he was often thrown out of court. His challenges were thrown out of court because judges would say, these are challenges you should have brought before the election. Therefore, they're moot. They are not going further in these courts. They're out. Now, the left took those rulings, those judgments, as signs that President Trump had invented election fraud concerns. And many of the courts straight up said, yeah, you're just getting to us at the wrong time. The election's already over. You should have spoke up sooner. So what has President Trump been doing ever since? Well, certainly in the 2024 election, they mounted a whole bunch of legal challenges very early. The RNC led the way. Michael Whatley, the great candidate now running for Senate in North Carolina, is alongside Laura Trump when the two of them were leading the RNC. They mounted a big legal effort to try and protect elections. So in 2024, it was not only too big to rig, but there was an army of lawyers that were working very hard in advance of the election to protect its integrity to the extent that they could. And then as soon as President Trump comes back into office, he has mounted a number of election integrity initiatives that are at his disposal, much of which has been fought back by the left. The left hates what the president is up to. They accuse him of cheating by trying to establish election integrity. In fact, I've got a clip here of Kamala Harris just in the last 24 hours. She's upset that the president has worked to get rid of the fraud. And she says, that's cheating. You're not allowed to do that. You can't get rid of the fraud. That makes you a cheater. Here's Kamala.
18: And so I think part of the point is how we critically evaluate our fight and the tools, understanding that they have tried to, and in some cases have successfully taken the tools that we've relied on for the last 50 years.
17: Like gerrymandering the country beyond recognition in order to get unearned political seats, like importing illegal aliens by the millions in order to get unearned congressional seats and electoral college votes. Like racially gerrymandering districts, drawing districts on the basis of race in order to accrue unearned political power, using bigotry as a vehicle for it. That's what the left's been doing. The Supreme Court just struck that down, saying that's not actually what you're allowed to do. The Constitution doesn't allow that. The law, the Voting Rights Act, doesn't allow that. You are using racial prejudice as a way to accrue political power? How about no? You're not allowed to do that. You're not allowed to do that. And this has been a sore subject on the left, because when you get rid of the racism, they lose political power. Less racism, better for the country, bad for the Democrats. So here's Kamala Harris. She's addressing a group from the NAACP last night on this subject and saying that as President Trump cleans up the election system, it's bad news for us.
18: The Voting Rights Act, Section 5 and Section 2 is no longer available to us. That doesn't mean we can't organize. They're cheating with all this redistricting that they are doing. They are cheating by changing polling locations so that our elders who are used to voting at the elementary school down the street may go there on election day and find out it is no longer a polling place.
17: She's a silly person. She's a very silly person. It's the left that removes Donald Trump and any of their unanointed political opponents from ballots. It's the left that says to the places like Maine and Colorado, let's remove Donald Trump from the ballot. Don't give voters the choice. It's the left that removes people like RFK Jr. when he was running in the Democrat primary phase from ballots across the country. Dean Phillips. Remember all of these people, they get removed from the ballot. They don't even want voters to have the choice. Kamala Harris talking about, oh, they're trying to change your polling place. That's not true. Nobody's trying to change your polling place. In fact, the Republican Party would really like you to go to your polling place. It's kind of the whole thing. Go to your polling place, show your ID, prove you're an American citizen, do everything necessary to protect your vote and its integrity, to prevent your voice from being disenfranchised. Kamala Harris inverts it. She turns it on its head in her own low IQ way.
18: They are cheating by purging voter rolls. So we say as leaders then to folks, not only must you register to vote, check your voter registration status to make sure you haven't been purged from the rolls.
17: Well, who's getting purged? Who's getting purged from the voter rolls? That would be non-citizens and dead people. Have you noticed? If there was a real problem here, there's Americans who are just being rampantly purged from the voter rolls. They don't get to vote now because the mean Republicans removed them. You know what? If that was a real story, you would know this person's name. You know that, right, Jim? You would know. You would know that person's name. There'd be a national holiday dedicated to that person. There'd be 60-minute segments. Every CNN and Ms. Now A Block would lead with that individual. Look at this poor old lady. She got removed from the voter rolls by those mean old nasty Republicans. Just a voter suppression operation. And they would find the biggest freaking sob story they could in the country to share with you. They don't have that. So in the absence of that, you just have Kamala Harris like mindlessly gesticulating and saying, oh, yeah, no, lots of Americans are being hurt here. What's really going is non-citizens and dead people are being removed from the voter rolls appropriately. And Kamala Harris is upset because that's a scheme that they were benefiting from.
18: They're trying to take our tools, but we are a creative people. And we know how to fight. And we have always been fighting against the odds, and that has never deterred us.
17: I have a neat trick for you to defeat the odds here, Kamala. You're not going to use it, so I don't feel hesitant in sharing this advice with you. Become normal. Actually care about the voters. Demonstrate genuine human empathy. Recognize the humanity of your fellow Americans. Stop for one damn minute thinking about yourself all the time and how you can get more power. Actually create a political party, regenerate a political party that it in any way appeals to American voters on the merits. Not trying to trick them. Not trying to mislead them in the weeks leading up to the election. Oh, yeah, I'm going to do good stuff for you. And then meanwhile, behind the scenes, you've got these candidates who are like, actually, I'm going to push abortion like crazy. I actually think that men can become women. Women can become men. You've got these crazy ideas. I'm just suppressing them right now because if I express them, they could hurt me. This is the way these candidates actually are, by the way. This is not even a hypothetical. In Nebraska, we've got a guy who keeps on popping up. His name is Dan Osborne. Now, I'll admit as I play this, and Jim's probably going to be angry at me for playing this audio because it kind of sucks. The audio kind of sucks. But this is audio captured by Town Hall today. It's shared by Town Hall today. More undercover audio of this Democrat. He calls himself an independent. He's a Bernie Sanders guy, Elizabeth Warren guy. He is all in. The reason he doesn't run as a Democrat is because Democrats are not very welcome in Nebraska, which is pretty funny. But that's because of the views that he actually has. So we've had a bunch of audio come out from him. where he's like telling some woman named Jane, hey, I can't run on trans and kids. I can't run on opening the borders. If I do that, it's going to wreck my chances of becoming the senator. So I've got to suppress those views. He just got caught on tape saying it again. He said, if I'm going to win this election, I can't go and be publicly the voice for LGBTQ and immigration and all of these issues. I'm going to lose the election. But then once I become a senator, I'm good. I'll be a senator for 6 years and everybody else can F off, is what he says. Listen to this. See if you can make out this audio. Take a listen.
19: I can go and I can be the voice for LGBTQ and immigration and all of these issues. Then I lose the election.
17: I can go be the voice for LGBTQ. I can be the voice for immigration, but then I'd lose the election. At the end of the day, I'm going to win this election.
19: And then I'll be the senator for 6 years and everybody can F off.
17: And then I'll be the senator for 6 years and everybody else can F off. That's the spirit. That's it. This is the way it always is. Now, notice again, we've emphasized this over and over. This never happens to Republican candidates. You never have this situation where a Republican candidate is out in public saying that he wants to secure the borders and lower taxes and create an excellent business environment and improve the world for your kids, for your family, your education system, school choice. And then behind closed doors, they're like, actually, I want to destroy the schools. Actually, I want to force everybody into the government programs. Actually, I'd like to drive families apart. Actually, I'd like to advance more abortion. Actually, I'd like to raise taxes. Actually, I'd like to open the borders. That never happens. It does with Democrats. A lot. More on election integrity in just a moment. You know those mail-in ballots that President Trump's been trying to protect? It turns out there are fraudsters out there who are trying to prevent you from having your voice heard. We've got actual criminal details ahead on The Vince Show.
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6: Here's your KZRG forecast. We'll see just a few clouds around tonight. Definitely much cooler weather compared to recently the rest of the week. A low near 60. Lots of sunshine. Light northeast wind Thursday. Afternoon high 86. Thursday night a few clouds. Your low 64. Intervals of clouds and sunshine on Friday. Afternoon high 87. A few scattered rain showers on Saturday. Low 68. A high of 86. And then on Sunday, looking at lots of sunshine. Low 67. Highs up in the mid 80s. I'm meteorologist Mark Thibodeau in the KZRG Storm Center.

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1: So we just got a big announcement from the Justice Department. A lot of announcements from the Justice Department. Almost hard to keep up, even. But luckily, I'm on your side, so I can keep up with it for you. We've got an announcement that in a town called Eagle Mountain, Utah, the fine people of Eagle Mountain, Utah, which I looked it up, they are a Trump plus 49 town. That is a massive margin for Donald Trump in 2024. Earlier this year, a postal worker during the primary phase was taking all of these ballots that were supposed to be going to voters and instead dumping them in a church dumpster. Here's the Justice Department with the announcement.
2: Justice is working to ensure that our elections are more secure than ever before, and that anyone who commits a crime that violates the integrity of our elections will be brought to justice. Today, in conjunction with the Office of the Inspector General of the Postal Service and Homeland Security Investigations, we are announcing the indictment of Damon Matai C. As alleged in the indictment, the defendant, then a letter carrier for the Postal Service in Utah, destroyed over 300 mail-in ballots that were meant to be delivered to residents for the June 23rd primary. The defendant allegedly threw those ballots into a dumpster in a church parking lot, even though he knew that they were ballots and they were clearly marked as ballots. Election integrity, which includes ballot integrity, by the way, should be a nonpartisan issue. The right of American citizens to have their votes properly counted is vital to determining the rightful winner of an election.
1: Right.
2: But the actions of even one malicious actor on the ground can fatally undercut that security. To address the chronically abused mail-in ballot system, the Postal Service recently issued a regulation that would have required mail-in ballots to have special tracking and design features, ensuring both that ballots do not end up in the hands of people who are not entitled to them, and also that the ballots do end up in the hands of those who are entitled to them. Again, election integrity should not be a political or partisan issue. Who could be against properly tracking mail-in ballots? Unfortunately, but entirely predictably, that regulation was blocked by a judge in Massachusetts. In fact, she blocked the rule before it was even issued.
1: Right.
2: That was reversed, but she issued another injunction. And the litigation extended for so long that that regulation will not go into effect before the 26th midterms.
1: That thing that never happens, it just happened again. So you get this destruction of mail-in ballots. You get people being disenfranchised. We're supposed to be able to use mail-in ballots to participate in their elections. And the claim from the left is that's non-existent. That never happens. A postal worker is being prosecuted for it now. And you heard the attorney lay it out there, the prosecutor. He's talking about the president's efforts to try and protect Americans and American citizens with their mail-in ballots and the Postal Service. This got dragged out to the end. And then the left said, well, the court said, at the behest of the left, there's just not enough time. There's not enough time to protect these ballots. This is a source of outrage to normal people. It's a source of outrage to Justices Alito and Thomas, who came out and said that the court itself intentionally dragged this out as long as possible to prevent Americans from having their ballots protected. It's completely outrageous. This is yet another reason why we have to protect these ballots, but we need the Save America Act. And in fact, what's it going to take to get it? Whether we get it before the midterms or after, what's it going to take? I'm glad you asked. I've got a strategy I'd like to present to you in a moment. And it is, well, it's cutthroat and it's wonderful and it's constitutional and we should do it immediately. More ahead on The Vince Show.
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3: It was a good night in the Bronx for Ben Rice and the Yankees.
4: Here's a pitch hit well to deep right center field. Going back. Goodbye. Home run, Ben Rice, his second tonight. His 41st, and the Yankees 8-1 lead.
3: You heard it all on the Yankees radio network. 41 home runs for Ben Rice, tying Yordan Alvarez, Pete Alonso, and Junior Caminero in the AL. And they beat the Rays 9-2. Braves walked it off 3-2 in 10 innings against the Reds. And Chris Sale reached 200 strikeouts for the season. Red Sox topped the Guardians 1-0. And the Royals held on 5-4 against the White Sox. Guardians have a one-game lead on the White Sox for the AL Central. Right now, it's the Diamondbacks who lead the Rockies in Colorado. 5-2, bottom of the eighth inning. Padres and Dodgers scoreless, bottom of the second.
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8: Washington, welcome. I'm Lisa Lucera, Fox News. President Trump sits down tomorrow with China's President Xi Jinping as she makes his first state visit to the U.S. in more than a decade. Ahead of the meeting, Treasury Secretary Scott Bessent said a trade deal between the U.S. and China, which was to expire in November, has been extended to January.
9: We're going to see probably some announcements of maybe financial services, ag purchases. So there's quite a bit going on here.
8: On Fox's special report with Brett Baer, the president and Xi also expected to talk about artificial intelligence as tech leaders addressed the UN Security Council this afternoon, warning that AI needs regulations and guardrails. Ukrainian President Volodymyr Zelensky urging world leaders to keep up the sanctions against Russia, telling the UN General Assembly Russia's revenues must remain a target. Russia addresses the assembly Saturday. Iran's president responding to President Trump's warnings about escalating the seven-month-old conflict.
10: Iran's president says his country is not a terror state, but a victim.
11: Our innocent people have been the targets of cowardly attacks and aggressions imposed upon our country. And we defended ourselves with utmost strength.
10: Masoud Pezeshkian addressing world leaders at the UN a day after President Trump says he has a big decision to make between making a deal with Iran or annihilating the Islamic State. Despite the heated rhetoric, Special Envoy Steve Witkoff says negotiators did meet with mediators for several hours Tuesday.
8: Fox's Jared Halpern at the White House. Pakistan says it's carried out airstrikes on 10 sites in Afghanistan that it says were used to launch drone attacks against Pakistan a day earlier. The Afghan Taliban says it had not carried out any attacks. 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
12: For partly clear tonight, 59 for the low. I'm Steve Smith. Here's what's trending on News Talk KZRG. Missouri American Water is providing the Joplin Fire Department with expenses to help prevent cancer. 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
13: This grant is very important for us. We don't have a whole lot of room in our budget. Our budgets are very tight every year, so anytime we have the ability to get additional funding, that's huge for us. This is going to go towards buying hoods, basically a cancer hood, so it's going to prevent our firefighters from having the ability to get cancer. Anytime we get a chance to provide better safety for our firefighters, that's why we're here.
12: Flock bows just as Missouri U.S. Senator Josh Hawley called for a hearing on Capitol Hill. Flock says now it's tightening some of its safety protocols. The company told the Senate it has changed how law enforcement officers and other users justify searches of the system. They also reduced its recommended default retention period for license plate data from 30 days to 7 days for new law enforcement customers. And the Carl Junction Annual Bluegrass Festival takes place this Saturday for the 29th year. Over 15,000 people are expected. It'll start at 9 a.m. and end at 6 p.m. More inside the KZRG app. I'm Steve Smith, News Talk KZRG.
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18: Here's your KZRG forecast. We'll see just a few clouds around tonight, a low near 60. It won't be near as hot as recently the rest of the week. Lots of sunshine. Afternoon high on Thursday, 86. Partly sunny on Friday, low 64, a high of 87. I'm meteorologist Mark Thibodeau in the KZRG Storm Center.
0: Storms may strike fast, but so does KZRG with live radar updates. News Talk KZRG. Rising from the heart of the swamp, a beacon of truth is casting its light. From sea to shining sea, The Vince Show. Here's Vince Colonnaise.
1: Okay, 844-484-3872, 844-4 the USA. That's the way to join us today, coast to coast, sea to shining sea. The Save America Act. What's it going to take to get it passed? Well, some testicular fortitude would be good. That's a great start, as always. But the actual strategy here, how do we get this thing passed? Now, we have discussed this many, many times, that the United States Senate has capabilities that they basically generally don't want you to know about. that they don't actually have to change any Senate rules to get legislation passed by a simple majority. They just have to demonstrate that they have the endurance to do it and the cleverness to do it. Just take the floor. Take the floor. 60 votes in the United States Senate is a vote to end debate early. That's what the 60-vote threshold is. When they say cloture, 60 votes, that's to end the debate early. But if you exhaust the debate, if you have the debate until there is no more debate, you can pass it at a simple majority. Now, John Thune doesn't really want you to know that. And he's routinely tried to dismiss this as a strategy. He'll talk around it even and make it seem like it's not even possible. When, of course, it is. It is possible under the Senate rules. They just refuse to do it. And one of the reasons we know this is the great Rachel Bovard. Rachel was on our program now a long time ago. This was midway through last year, I believe. And I remember having this conversation with her where she said, yeah, we can pass this with a simple majority. And I said, wait a second. I need you to dwell on this for a minute. You can pass it with a simple majority? Yes. You just have to be willing to take the floor and stay there. And now we have an update on this story. How could this be done? Let's say we had a leader who was better than John Thune, or that John Thune himself woke up one day and he said, you know what? I'm going to fight today. I'm finally going to fight. How could he do it? Well, Rachel Bovard just spoke to American Moment, and they did a great interview with her, and she described what it would take, how you would do it, and how you would exhaust the opposition and ambush them in order to pass something as important as the Save America Act. Listen to this strategy.
19: You're trying to avoid senators just having to sit in the chamber. The leader could at any time spring a live quorum, because when you spring a live quorum, you're demanding all senators come to the floor. And if Democrats are unprepared to speak and they don't have anyone lined up, you can call the vote. And if they are unprepared for that, well, sucks to be you. Worse, I call this the ambush live quorum. You do it in the middle of the night. You drag everybody out of bed at 3 a.m. Maybe Republicans know what's going on. Democrats don't. Republicans are prepared to show up. Democrats are scrambling out of bed in their pajamas, trying to arrange speakers or else to prevent the vote from happening. Or you do it multiple times. You call ambush quorums at 3 a.m. and then you do it the next night at 5 a.m. and then you do it at 1 p.m. and then you do it at 2 a.m. The first three of those aren't real. The fourth one is when you put the question. So the first three times you just drag them to the floor. So it's tyranny, right? It's Chinese water torture. Again, when you're dealing with obstruction, it's a psychological game. It is physically imposing a cost, and it is mentally and psychologically imposing a cost.
1: Isn't that wonderful? Isn't that, I love how she says, sucks to be you. It sucks to be you, which is hysterical. And then she says it so cheerfully. She describes the strategy. That's it. Ambush them. Don't tell them when you're going to do it. They've already signaled their intentions. Their intention is to leave our elections wide open to fraud. Well, then in that case, ambush them with the vote. Show up a couple of times, lull them into some sort of false sense of security. These votes are nonsense. They're not going anywhere. Then on the fourth vote or the fifth vote or whatever you decide to do strategically, you actually get it passed. Do what it takes to win. Don't violate the law. Don't violate the Constitution. You don't even have to violate the rules of the Senate. Follow all of it, but fight. Fight. That's what we're asking you to do. So Rachel Bovard with a great strategy. So in event, you know, occasionally you may think to yourself, is it even possible? Is there any way to get this done? Yeah, there is. There are paths. You just have to take them one foot in front of the other, baby. Get to the finish line. Now, is it very likely that we get this before the midterms? No, it's not very likely. It's not going to stop our pressure. It's not going to stop the fact that we've made this a part of the DNA of the American people. And yes, we are going to hold these guys accountable in the wake of the midterms as well. But the pressure has to stay on. The pressure has to stay on. You know, the left, I've got some audio. They really have a very low disregard for the voters. I mean, from advancing fraud to just thinking of you as a bad person for supporting Republicans. You're a bad person. You see this audio? This comes to us from that Minnesota guy, Keith Ellison. Ellison, the attorney general of Minnesota, he says that his opponents and their supporters, meaning Republicans, are bigots and racists. This is audio that I don't think he intended for public dissemination, and yet it is now public. It was shared by Alpha News, And here is Minnesota Attorney General Keith Ellison saying that Republicans in the United States, and in particular in Minnesota, are nothing but a bunch of bigots and racists.
20: Let me just tell you, in my last poll, I was down against my opponent by 2 points. I don't know if you know that. It's true. My opponent is beating me by 2 points right now. Now, I don't know if it's an accurate poll or not. I do know this. I take it seriously. And I hope you all take it seriously, too. Because this is what you call a base election. You know what a base election is? That means whoever gets out their base, that's who's going to win.

0: is the base of people who believe in freedom and justice, compassion and mercy. The people who believe that in the equality of human beings and the dignity of all human beings, will we show up and vote? Or will the bigots and the racists show up and vote? You know what I'm saying? Either we're going to show up or they're going to show up. We're not against them. They against us. We don't want to stop them from leading their lives. They're trying to stop us from leading our lives.
1: Now think about how brazen these things are. First of all, that's obviously yet another basket of deplorables moment. That's what did Joe Biden call Trump supporters? He called them garbage, right, Jim? They're garbage, trash. Hillary Clinton said that Trump supporters are deplorable. Of course, Trump supporters would wear that with pride and say, fine, call me deplorable. This is why I'm not going to let you become the president. But then, you know, Keith Ellison says that Republicans are bigots and racists for not wanting to vote for him for attorney general. Now, it'd be one thing if Keith Ellison had never been the attorney general of the state of Minnesota, but he has been for some time now. And his tenure has been defined by theft and scandal. He was caught on camera handing out the people's money and trying to mitigate investigations into that fraud in exchange for campaign donations. Remember when you had donors who approached him, again, caught on tape, offering him money for his campaign in order to relieve some of the investigative pressure that was on them? And he said, well, money does buy freedom, he told them, which is a not at all subtle way of soliciting a bribe in exchange for trying to take the pressure off of you. That's Keith Ellison's track record. Keith Ellison, alongside Tampon Tim Walz and people like the mayor of Minneapolis, Jacob Frey, who oversaw the theft of unbelievable amounts of money from Minnesotans and American taxpayers to various Somali pirates in the state who are stealing all sorts of money. That's who Keith Ellison is. And so Keith Ellison is saying, if you're concerned about that theft, if you're concerned about the invasion of Minnesota, if you're concerned about the sovereignty of the state and the people, if you're concerned about your tax dollars being used well, if you're concerned about any of that, that makes you a bigot and a racist. You see, he's attempting to morally blackmail you into supporting him, or at least quieting your criticisms. That's Keith Ellison. That's who he is. Vile to the end. And it's amazing. What did he say about his own supporters? He's like, the people who recognize humanity in others. Yeah, that's normal people. Normal people recognize the humanity in others. You're part of a political party that advances child sacrifice at all costs. What are you talking about recognizing humanity in people? You think that categories of the human condition are fictional? The men are something that's a changeable status, and women is like a fictional thing? That's the party you're a part of. What are you talking about? It's just projection on his part. And then his opponent, you know about his opponent? Jim, this was a fun research experiment. So I was like, who's his opponent? He said only the bigots and the racists could possibly support his opponent. And his opponent is a guy called Ron Schutz. He's a Republican. And I wanted to know, what are the worst things about Ron Schutz? Why is Ron Schutz considered just so unacceptable to people like Keith Ellison? So I found a piece. This is pretty funny. This is earlier this month from the Democrat Attorneys General Association. With the headline, Ron Schutz is too extreme for Minnesota. You ready for this? You ready for why he's too extreme? There's four reasons, they say. There's four reasons he's too extreme. One, Schutz said, that's okay with me, when asked about his thoughts on Trump deploying troops to American cities. Wait. I'm sorry, this is number one? The number one most extreme thing about the guy who wants to be the Attorney General of Minnesota is that he wants safe American cities? That's crazy. What an extremist this guy is. Number two, Schutz said that he would seek Trump's endorsement, and he saw the White House playing a role in this race. That's crazy. Oh, he likes Trump. He wants a Trump endorsement. What a wild piece of information. The Democrats are using this in a campaign against him. Number three, Schutz served on the board of the directors for Center for the American Experiment, a known far-right think tank.

0: that has attacked abortion rights, meaning he's pro-life, and fought to repeal the Affordable Care Act, meaning he doesn't want healthcare to be more expensive and less available. That's extreme. He's very, very crazy. And then number four, Schutz aligned himself with Trump and spread conspiracies about Minnesota's elections. Oh, so he's concerned about election integrity is number four. So one, he wants safe cities. Two, he likes Trump. Three, he's pro-life. And four, he's concerned about election integrity. That's the best you can do. That's the Democrat Attorneys General Association. That's the best they can do. That's very extreme. This guy sounds like a star. And already, I know, in just knowing this much about him, I'll tell you this much. He'd be a lot better than Keith Ellison. No contest. Keith Ellison, who says that if you support anybody else, you're a racist. You know what's great? You know what's great about America in 2026? Nobody's falling for that crap anymore. Your moral blackmail means nothing to us. More ahead on The Vince Show.
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9: Here's your KZRG forecast. We'll see just a few clouds around tonight. Definitely much cooler weather compared to recently the rest of the week, a low near 60. Lots of sunshine, light northeast wind Thursday. Afternoon high 86. Thursday night, a few clouds, your low 64. Intervals of clouds and sunshine on Friday, afternoon high 87. A few scattered rain showers on Saturday, low 68, a high of 86. And then on Sunday, looking at lots of sunshine, low 67, highs up in the mid 80s. I'm meteorologist Mark Thibodeau in the KZRG Storm Center.
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0: Gavin Newsom was watching very closely yesterday as Kamalama Ding Dong was contemplating whether she's going to run in 2028.
11: I have not decided if I'm going to run again. But I'm going to, but let me just say this. I do sincerely believe 28 won't matter if we don't get through 26.
12: That's true. Very true.
11: And I'm a big believer that you can be, when you focus on the thing out there, you trip on the thing over here. And so that is truly, I'm traveling the country.
12: Yes.
11: And in particular to remind the folks who have most at stake of the power of our voice. And so that's where I would leave you. And I'd leave you just with the message, too big to rig. Too big to rig. Let's be too big to rig. Let's get out, show our powers. We are powerful.
0: This is the most typical crap ever. Now she's stealing Donald Trump's lines.
13: Was she drinking?
0: Straight from the box. Straight from the box. Too big to rig, says Kamala Harris. They're so silly. What a silly person. I'm not sure if I'm going to run in 2028. You know what's crazy is that she's the front runner. She's the front runner. That patronizing low IQ garbage is the leading message in the Democrat Party right now. Too big to rig. Okay, this is funny, though. You know, there are these candidates who they do not want Kamala Harris anywhere near them. I'm talking Democrats. There's a Kansas Democrat who's running right now against Roger Marshall, and his name is Adam Hamilton. He was just asked, hey, do you want Kamala in your state? He said, hell no.
14: Here we saw the former Vice President Kamala Harris. She went to Michigan to be with Abdul Al-Sayed to campaign on his behalf. Would you welcome her to campaign with you in Kansas?
13: No, I would not. intended for her, but she would not be a help to me. We are a different kind of Democrat, and the National Democrats, some of the leaders, do not represent where the people in Kansas are. So again, I mean, no offense to Kamala Harris, but I would ask her if she wanted to come. I would say, please do not come to my state. I do not need you here.
15: You said
13: you would actually hurt me.
0: Do not come. Do not come. Where have we heard that message before? Oh, that was a Kamala Harris line. Remember that? Do not come. Do not come. That was her, that was the way she secured the border. But back when she was the border czar, all she had to do was, utter the incantation and the border was secure. Do not come. When, of course, the border was wide open and Joe and Kamala were flying people in by the tens of millions. It was usual with her. It was a lie. Pretty funny, though. You've got Adam Hamilton, Democrat in Kansas, saying, please stay away. You will destroy any chance I have of winning this race against Roger Marshall. Now, Roger Marshall should absolutely win that race and defeat Adam Hamilton, and preventing Kamala Harris from joining you on the campaign trail shouldn't be enough to get you across the finish line, Adam Hamilton. But nice try. Nice try. You got the right idea. You don't want people to think you're a total whack job, so keep Kamala away. I've got updates for you. The left has been lying about something coming out of Austin, Texas. They're trying to generate another insurrection in the Lone Star State. The truth is emerging, though, as you suspected it would, and we've got it here ahead on The Vince Show.
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1: 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Depend on it. He's calling it an assault on fake news. President Trump has banned CNN, MS Now, and Politico from the White House grounds. Press credentials revoked. Access passes deactivated. A lawsuit jointly filed by the big three media organizations. It's not the first time Trump has banned journalists from the White House. Should the government decide what the press reports or publishes? What happens next happens here. 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
18: Fox News, I'm Sue Guzman. A day after addressing the U.N. General Assembly in New York, President Trump is hosting Chinese leader Xi Jinping for a state visit. Fox's Lucas Tomlinson.
19: Talks on trade and artificial intelligence are expected to dominate the summit in Washington, the leader's first meeting since Xi hosted Trump in Beijing in May. President Trump mentioned China only one time in his U.N. address, vowing the U.S. must win the AI race.
18: Iran's President Masoud Pezeshkian delivering his address before the United Nations General Assembly, speaking about the impact the U.S. conflict has had on his nation.
20: Pezeshkian framed Iran as the victim. He held up photos of children that he said were killed by American and Israeli bombs, and he vowed that his country would never cede control of the Strait of Hormuz. As he began his address, a lone U.S. diplomat walked out.
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23: Here's your KZRG forecast. We'll see just a few clouds around tonight. Definitely much cooler weather compared to recently the rest of the week, a low near 60. Lots of sunshine, light northeast wind Thursday. Afternoon high 86. Thursday night, a few clouds, your low 64. Intervals of clouds and sunshine on Friday, afternoon high 87. A few scattered rain showers on Saturday, low 68, a high of 86. And then on Sunday, looking at lots of sunshine, low 67, highs up in the mid-80s. I'm meteorologist Mark Thibodeau in the KZRG Storm Center.
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10: 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And let's hear what you have to say. 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
0: A lot of drama this week. Another insurrection the left has been waging in Austin, Texas. This in the wake of ICE picking up an illegal alien earlier this week by the name of Wilbur Rafael Garces Perez. He's a Venezuelan illegal alien pursued by immigration authorities, taken into custody. At one point, one of those ICE officers apparently had to discharge his service weapon, shooting the illegal alien, who apparently is fine. He went to the hospital, got the bullet removed, and he was off to ICE detention. And now it's been the source of an immense amount of drama that's been funded by international communists who have been pouring money in, including from places like China, in order to whip up the foot soldiers of the American left, many of whom are wearing COVID masks and marching around the streets of Austin wearing black outfits over the last few days, spray painting things like "Kill Donald Trump" on the sides of bridges, and how much they love James Tallarico, and also that ICE needs to be abolished. It's, you know, blocking traffic, these sorts of things. And so this chaos has been kicked up. And one of the reasons that we've seen a lot of this chaos is the number of lies that have been told by people who are being very irresponsible in their jobs, the media. The media is spreading a lot of lies really quickly about this, including making these claims that ICE was just hunting down a guy who was doing food deliveries and decided to ram his vehicle and shoot him in the back without any predication whatsoever. And one of the reasons that story has been getting around is because of his attorney, the woman who's representing him. Her name is Kate Lincoln Goldfinch. She is described by local media as a well-known immigration attorney. And here's what we have. She said earlier this week that at a news conference, speaking with her client who was joining from a South Texas detention facility, that it was an incident in which his first contact with ICE agents was when one of them sideswiped his car twice. Sideswipe means made contact with, crashed into the side of his blue Toyota before shooting him in the upper back. And this was not a traffic stop. They just rammed his car and then shot him, was the claim. Lincoln Goldfish Finch, rather, also claimed that no lights were activated. But video that's been obtained here by the San Antonio Express News shows that at least one of the black unmarked SUVs had lights on, and it was a traffic stop. They stopped this guy 14 minutes before any shots were fired and before a high-speed pursuit had begun. Wow, okay, now we're learning a lot. Here's the way the San Antonio Express News reports all of this. Minutes before a federal immigration agent shot and wounded a man Sunday in North Austin, the agent and his supervisor had pulled the man over in his blue Toyota sedan and were talking to him at the driver's side window along a neighborhood street. Video reviewed by the American Statesman shows in Texas. The footage, now part of an Austin Police Department investigation into the shooting, shows two unmarked black SUVs at the scene. One was in front, one was behind the sedan at 12:42 p.m. with their emergency lights activated on the rear law enforcement vehicle. 14 minutes later, one of the ICE agents shot and wounded Wilbur Perez, 28 years old, at another location at Research Boulevard and West Anderson Lane. The video does not depict, Gar says, Perez fleeing the scene. But local and state authorities say he drove away and was pursued by agents who asked the Texas Department of Public Safety for backup. That video, taken by an off-duty Austin police detective's personal dashboard camera, appears inconsistent with the account told Monday by Garces Perez and his attorney, the well-known immigration lawyer Kate Lincoln Goldfinch. Both of them had described the incident as the man's first contact being with ICE agents when one of them sideswiped his car twice before shooting him in the upper back, not during a traffic stop. Lincoln Goldfinch also claimed no lights were activated, but the video does show at least one of the black unmarked SUVs had lights on during the traffic stop. And then we got new video. In addition to the video I just described to you that the San Antonio Express News wrote about, the Austin American Statesman, we've also got Savannah Hernandez, who is just great. She is with TPUSA. She's an independent reporter. She's been on the ground in Austin covering all of this. We've had her on the program before. Again, she's great. And she just obtained security footage from a security company, an Austin security company that has surveillance cameras outside of their building, which happened to catch a high-speed chase as the authorities are pursuing Wilbur Perez, who is driving much faster than the speed limit as these cops give chase trying to stop him. And as the car goes by, you can see his blue Toyota drive by this camera. There is no damage to the right side of the vehicle, which would later be damaged, no doubt, as a result of the police chase ending with some contact between these vehicles, I assume. There was no damage. So in other words, all of the beginning information about this story, the cops just chased him down for no reason. They were targeting him. They were picking on him because he looked Hispanic. They had no idea who they were going after. They just rammed their vehicle into the side of him. Then they started shooting him in the back for no reason. All of that was a lie. All of that was a lie. And that's been powering an insurrection that has been taking place in Austin, Texas this week that the left is doing everything it can to justify, including local Democrat officials who are making excuses for their status as a sanctuary state and saying that the real bad guys in this whole saga are ICE, the guys who are doing their jobs trying to restore order to a disordered community. You see how this works? Now, as I describe all of this, you're probably thinking none of this is surprising. And you're right. It's not surprising. In fact, from the very beginning, if you've been following this story in detail, you sort of assumed this is the way it was going to break. In fact, I won't be surprised if the next thing we find out is that this guy did end up pulling some sort of weapon or tried to drive his vehicle directly into an officer, thus necessitating that officer pulling his service weapon. And we haven't heard the detail on that yet, but I wouldn't be shocked. I wouldn't be shocked because that's usually how all these stories go. Now, of course, because the officer discharged his weapon, because the illegal alien did sustain a gunshot wound, it is under investigation as it should be. As a matter of course, every police department should do an after-action report when a weapon is fired. Why was it fired? Was it fired legitimately? What led to that moment? How can we prevent that from happening in the future? All great questions that should be explored. And they are being explored by the DHS and the FBI right now. But speaking of the Department of Homeland Security, they too have come out and they said there's so many lies being told about this story. We've got to fact check them. So let's go through the list. There's a couple more lies that we have to defeat here. I think it's very helpful to tell the truth. When you're trying to put down an insurrection, it'd be helpful if everybody actually knows the facts. So here we go. DHS, Bill Malusion with this report, has released a bullet point list of what they say are false claims about the shooting of a Venezuelan illegal alien in Austin, Texas. They say claims that he was legal and had a valid work permit are both false. Per DHS, here's the claim. Ready? ICE refused to remove the bullet from the illegal alien's body. False. ICE does not. This is so obvious. I can't even believe this needs to be fact checked. ICE does not and would not advise nor be the authority on a medical procedure for an illegal alien at a hospital. In other words, ICE officers are not laying this guy down and performing bullet removing surgery on his back. That's not the way this works. The hospital handles that. They get rid of the bullet. They did. And then it turns out he was all right pretty quickly because they released him into ICE detention in no time. Here's the next claim. The illegal alien had a valid work permit. That's false. The illegal alien's work permit expired back in 2025. That would have been last year. Furthermore, a work permit itself doesn't actually grant legal status. So saying somebody has a work permit doesn't suddenly make them into a legal immigrant into the United States. Here's another claim. The illegal alien was ordered removed in absentia. Don't hit the buzzer. That one is true. There's a ding, ding, ding on that one. Thank you. Oh, that was a big ding. There's a ding, ding, ding on that one. Yes, he was ordered removed in absentia. This is why, if DHS writes, this is why aliens must show up to their removal proceedings. Legal obligations don't end because someone's address changed. Doesn't matter. You got to show up. You don't show up. That's fine. We're still going to render a judgment. They said you have a final order of removal. And that is, just so we're clear, that's what we call due process. Even the illegal alien, what a generous country we are. Even the illegal alien is given some due process here. In the course of that due process, an immigration judge has ruled it's time for you to go. He has a final order of deportation, which is, of course, why authorities were trying to get rid of him to begin with. Let's see here. Here's the claim. This illegal alien is here legally. False. That's right. Thank you. This person's in the U.S. illegally. He entered illegally under the Biden administration, obviously. The illegal alien had no valid work permit, no protective status. He had a final order of removal from a Department of Justice immigration judge. Here's another. This illegal alien has received no pain medication. Also false. Also false. The illegal alien is receiving medical care around the clock, including pain medication. There's another claim. The illegal alien from Venezuela has been forced to sleep on the floor. Also false. This alien was released from the hospital, arrived at the detention facility just a few hours later, where he slept on a bed. Aliens in ICE custody receive a higher standard of living than most prisons that hold U.S. citizens, and I'll add comma, or January 6th detainees. So in other words, illegal aliens are getting better treatment inside of Trump administration ICE detention than most prisoners get across the country. Here's another one. This illegal alien was indiscriminately targeted by ICE. No, it was very discriminate. They were specifically discriminating. It's false here. This illegal alien was the subject of a targeted vehicle stop. That's what you call discrimination. You're discriminating. This is good discrimination. They were specifically looking for him. What makes someone a target for immigration enforcement is whether or not they are here illegally in the United States. So that's quite a fact check. That's amazing. So DHS releases all this information because the media won't tell you any of that. The media have been lying about this story, breathing life into the chaos and the insurrection. Secretary Mark Wayne Mullen said in a statement that, quote, sanctuary politicians in the mainstream media have wasted no time in spreading lies about an ICE officer involved shooting of an illegal alien in Austin, Texas. Contrary to their claims, this person is an illegal alien who has no legal status to be here and has been given some of the best medical care he's ever received in his life. No amount of smears and false narratives will slow down ICE from doing its job by removing dangerous illegal aliens from our communities and making America safe again. Sanctuary politicians may continue to shamelessly protect illegal aliens, but the Trump administration will remain focused on protecting the American people. That's the story. I don't know what else to tell you. The receipts here demonstrate that the stuff the left has been using to whip its base into this bloodthirsty frenzy is once again a lie. And the best way to defeat the lie is to tell the truth. More ahead on The Vince Show.
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5: Here's your KZRG forecast. Warm days ahead, but not quite as hot as it was recently. Just a few clouds into sunrise, a low near 60. Lots of sunshine ahead Thursday, a high of 86. Thursday night, a few clouds, a low of 64. Intervals of clouds and sun Friday. Southeast winds make it a little warmer, a high of 87. And the weekend, not a hot weekend, but a warm weekend. Maybe a couple widely scattered showers Saturday. Sunday's dry with lots of sunshine. Highs in the mid-80s, lows mostly in the mid to upper 60s. My meteorologist, Mark Thibodeau, in the KZRG Storm Center.
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0: You ever wonder how the scandal-mongering sausage is made by the media? Well, Caroline Leavitt, who's just out now from being the White House press secretary, just sat down for an interview with Sean Hannity, and she was describing kind of the way fake news is manufactured, and she saw it happen firsthand. Listen to this.
12: They, you know, believe they are arbiters of the truth and doing the country a great service, but they are clearly slanted and biased against the president. You know, I've seen it so many times where, you know, this is how fake news is manufactured for your audience to understand. You'll have a hack journalist who comes up with a narrative on their own that they think is true about the president or the White House, and they love the palace intrigue stories. Yep. This person's fighting with that person, and that's like 90% of my job was batting down fake stuff.
13: Yep. Right.
12: And they'll go find a source who has
13: that every day, by the way,
12: every day, all day from 6 a.m. till midnight.
0: Mm-hmm. They'll write the headline first. Then they'll find someone who can offer the thinnest possible support for the claim that they want to make. And then they go to the White House and they say, prove it's not true.
12: And they'll find a source who has no idea what they're talking about, was not in the room, doesn't even work at the White House, maybe worked on the campaign as like a volunteer staffer for one day. And they'll say, a source close to President Trump told us this. Like, who's your source? Because I was in the room, so I'm a better source than them. And I'm telling you, this did not happen. Oh. Well, you know, we really trust this source. And they'll still write it. All they need is two sources, one to say that happened, another for them to call and say, I heard this happen. That person will say, yeah, that probably sounds right. And then the story's written. And you can have the White House aggressively on the record pushing back, and they'll still print. It'll be in the front page of the paper the next day. So that's how things get written. They just seek to get a bad narrative, and they'll find anyone who helps them push that narrative. The other thing,
0: and I'll hand out this anonymous sourcing for no reason whatsoever. You know, it used to be that in journalism, if you were going to grant anonymity to a source, you needed an extraordinary reason for that. And then not only do you need an extraordinary reason to grant them anonymity, you needed to disclose to your audience what the extraordinary reason was. Nowadays, it's just handed out like candy. Any rando whatsoever, a source familiar with the thinking at the White House, like, what does that even mean? A source familiar with the thinking? It doesn't even mean anything. And that's how you get to the point where really the people who are supposed to be in the business of truth telling are in the business of tactical deceit. Have you noticed? The job is journalism. Write down what happened. Tell your audience. But a ton of these people have just decided to turn it into, how can I deceive my audience about this? How can I lead them into believing something that's not true? How can I add gravity to something that is utterly meaningless? How can I turn in-office gossip and scandal mongering into a headline? And what dishonest person will I need to reach out to help me make this happen? That's the way the sausage is made. I'll be back with you tomorrow with more truth-telling on The Vince Show.
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14: It was a good night in the Bronx for Ben Rice and the Yankees.
15: Here's a pitch hit well to deep right center field. Going back. Goodbye. Home run, Ben Rice, his second tonight. His 41st of the Yankees. 8-1 lead.
14: You heard it all on the Yankees radio network. 41 home runs for Ben Rice, tying Yordan Alvarez, Pete Alonso, and Junior Caminero in the AL. And they beat the Rays 9-2. Braves walked it off 3-2 in 10 innings against the Reds. And Chris Sale reached 200 strikeouts for the season. Red Sox topped the Guardians 1-0. And the Royals held on 5-4 against the White Sox. Guardians have a one-game lead on the White Sox for the AL Central. Right now, it's the Diamondbacks who lead the Rockies in Colorado, 5-2, bottom of the eighth inning. Padres and Dodgers scoreless, bottom of the second.
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19: The red carpet. I'm Sue Guzman, Fox News. President Trump greeting China's President Xi Jinping at Joint Base Andrews ahead of their Thursday meeting at the White House.
20: We had some good meetings in terms of various things. I won't go into details. You'll be reading about it pretty soon. But we had some very good meetings.
19: Among other things, the two leaders are expected to discuss the conflict in Iran, as well as artificial intelligence. Iran's president addressed the UN General Assembly in New York on Wednesday, Masoud Pezeshkian, condemning the U.S., alleging the U.S. carried out terror attacks against the Iranian people.
22: They came into surrounding territories and targeted our universities, our healthcare centers, our schools, our hospitals, our infrastructures, all of it against international law.
19: Secretary of State Marco Rubio says the United States needs to keep up the pressure on Iran, both economically and militarily.
23: When it comes to the imposition of both sanctions and the use of military force, the president has extraordinary powers. Every president does. He's the commander in chief, both constitutional and otherwise, to be able to carry out those functions.
19: It was a different tone from Venezuela's acting leader at the UN Wednesday. In her first address to the General Assembly, she praised President Trump for his readiness to resume ties.
30: Venezuela's acting president, Delcy Rodriguez, says the recent energy deal with the U.S. will help global energy balance, thanking President Trump for resuming diplomatic ties, calling the dispute with the U.S. and earthquakes in Venezuela major tests of its life as a nation, stressing recovery will take time, but noting Venezuela has started a democratic process and there will be elections, adding the nation is ready to walk hand in hand with the international community. Kristen Goodwin, Fox News.
19: Rodriguez took over for former Venezuelan President Nicolas Maduro after U.S. forces seized him and his wife from their home in January to face drug trafficking charges. 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
1: 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I'm Steve Smith. Here's what's trending on BizTalk KZRG. A Missouri State Highway Patrol trooper used a tactical vehicle intervention, a TVI, to end an early Monday morning pursuit south of Joplin. James N. Gibbs failed to stop for a trooper and continued past I-44 before turning west onto 44th Street. The pursuit ended around 12:46 a.m. when the trooper used a TVI, causing Gibbs' car to spin and strike a concrete median. Gibbs is lodged in the Jasper County Jail on a $10,000 cash-only bond. Meanwhile, Gentry, Arkansas Public Schools' Mark Scott explains the intent behind Arkansas's new locker room audio recording law, which aims to help prevent bullying and assault.
2: You know, the intent behind the law came from a situation in a different public school where a student faced some abuse in a locker room, and we certainly want to do whatever we can to prevent that. And at the same time, we want to protect the rights of our students to have free conversations.
1: 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Joplin's North Heights neighborhood could eventually gain National Historic status, opening the door to tax credits and grant opportunities for property owners. The city's working with residents and Urbana Preservation Planning to pursue the designation for that neighborhood, located between Main and Jackson Streets and C&F Streets in Joplin. 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
5: Here's your KZRG forecast. We got some great weather ahead the next couple of days. Still going to be warm, but not as hot as it was. A few clouds overnight, alone near 60. Mostly sunny, mid-80s for the high Thursday. Partly sunny Friday, low 64, a high of 87. I'm meteorologist Mark Thibodeau in the KZRG Storm Center.
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26: Great radio stations all over, along with Sam and Polo. It is the Joe Pags Show. Thanks. Appreciate you stopping by. There's a lot going on. We've got Beth Van Dyne at the bottom of the hour. Do not miss the District 24 representative from the great state of Texas, going to talk about what's going on in North Texas when it comes to HB1 visa fraud. Can also talk about potential voter fraud and the investigations that are being uncovered. In fact, I've got some audio from Todd Blanche coming up. I do want to get into that story where I'm going to ask Sam to go in, to go look something up over on the your favorite AI. Hers is Gemini. You know, is Gemini quick, Sam? Because I think ChatGPT is pretty quick.
0: Gemini is by far the fastest one when I'm, you know, trying to find something quickly. And like I said, the reason why I like it is because they provide links immediately to the sourced material.
26: Well, I'm going to give you a heads up. Look up and tell me when air conditioning, modern air conditioning, was added to buildings widely in the United States of America. Do you have any idea why I'm asking you to do that?
0: I do.
26: Okay. Does it say when it was?
0: It says starting at the end of World War II, around late 1940s and 1950s, and it became truly mainstream in homes and offices between the 60s and 70s.
26: 1960s and 70s?
0: Yes.
26: Not the 1700s?
0: No.
26: Really? Well, that's interesting.
0: Mm-hmm.
26: It's very interesting. We'll get into that story coming up. You guys know what I'm talking about yet, but we'll get into that. The lawyer that's representing this guy, Wilbur Perez, who's from Venezuela, who's in the country illegally, had a final order of deportation or of removal, who was shot by the ICE agent. And again, the details continue to come in. Guess he was stopped. He was told he was going to be arrested. Then there's some chase or something. In watching this video, they're hauling ass down the road in Austin. He ends up getting shot in the back. You know, we're going to find out if he used his car as a weapon or not, or if there was some reason to shoot him. If there wasn't, I will call out the ICE agent. But as of right now, the information we got originally, most of it just not factual. The fact that he was shot in the back and they wouldn't give him pain medicine, that he went to the hospital, but they made him leave 4 hours later to go to some cold, dank ICE facility, which, of course, has 24/7 doctors and nurses and pharmacists and everybody else that you need. He was given no pain meds. Not true. He's being given pain meds. In fact, he's got a bullet hole in his back, and the guy somehow did a news conference via the phone through a translator because he's speaking Spanish. So I don't know how you do that if you're you know, rolling around in pain from the gunshot wound. So most of what we're hearing just is turning out not to be factual. But there is something to be said about the woman who's his lawyer. We've all seen her now, the curly blonde hair, who's out there representing him at every turn. Her name is Kate Lincoln Goldfinch. Well, there's a story about her that you might not have heard. She posted something on X a few days ago and then decided to delete it. But what she says tells you who she is. She's also somebody who has tweeted to James Tallarico about her great support for him. So now you see what political persuasion she has. Does that mean she's a bad lawyer? No. Does it mean that she's got a questionable character? I think so. And let me tell you what I mean. Oh, look at that. Let me put this in the proper place. And here we go. Kate Lincoln Goldfinch. Headline is, lawyer for Austin ICE shooting victim sparks online fury over sickening deleted Charlie Kirk post. Kate Lincoln Goldfinch told Fox Digital the post was removed because it could be misconstrued. Sam, have you seen the post?
0: Yes.
26: Could that be misconstrued somehow?
0: No.
26: I don't know how it could be. Okay, here's the story. Kate Lincoln Goldfinch, the lawyer representing an alleged illegal immigrant who shot by Immigration and Customs Enforcement. Why is it an alleged illegal immigrant? DHS says he's here illegally. That's not even in question. His lawyer's not saying that he's not here illegally. Anyway, is facing heat over a post. Critics say mocked the assassination of conservative commentator Charlie Kirk. In a deleted post resurfaced in a screenshot from retired Air Force Lieutenant Colonel Larry Brock Jr., Lincoln Goldfinch wrote, "How do you resist getting shot in the neck? Does Charlie Kirk have any advice on that?" The post was quickly highlighted by conservatives on social media who made the argument that it questions Lincoln Goldfinch's credibility as she defends her client to the media and pushes back against the official story from federal law enforcement. Ladies and gentlemen, the lawyer representing the Venezuelan illegal who was shot in Austin by DHS after a high-speed car chase is exactly who you'd imagine her. Charlie Kirk Show executive producer Andrew Colvett posted on X. POS scum. Conservative influencer Libs of TikTok posted on X. Quote, she represents a man shot resisting federal officers, then jokes about Charlie Kirk catching one in the neck. Conservative influencer Gunther Eagleman posted on X, adding that the lawyer's post was sickening and pathetic. That's not lawyering. This is cheering political violence. Remember her name. This is who they put on the case. America is done pretending these people are just professionals. Nasty woman, Representative Nancy Mace, posted on X. In a statement to Fox News Digital, Lincoln Goldfinch publicly addressed the issue for the first time, saying a post referencing the death of Charlie Kirk was removed from our account. We recognize the post could be misconstrued, and that's why it came down. We have also addressed the issue internally. In a LinkedIn post last year, Lincoln Goldfinch offered condolences to the Kirk family, pointing to gun violence as one of the main takeaways. Quote, my heart goes out to the family of Charlie Kirk. She wrote incidents like this, blah, blah, blah. Why would you say that about resisting getting shot in the neck? I mean, I don't know how you misconstrue that. Can Charlie Kirk give any advice on that? He's been dead for more than a year. Why would she say that? Now, is she alleging that somebody in the office did it and she didn't know about it? That's why they took it down? Because it's in her name. It's literally from her account. Now, do people run accounts for people? Sure. But you'll notice she doesn't come out and say, we took it down because I didn't post it. The person who did it has been fired or reprimanded or whatever. They just say, we took it down because it could be misconstrued. Again, it said, how do you resist getting shot in the neck? Does Charlie Kirk have any advice on that?

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2: Have you noticed affordability has left the scene and been replaced with data centers, Mr. Medusa? Wow, what happened to affordability? Now it's data centers. And so the Republicans chase the next shiny object, affordability. So they're all about affordability. They don't know what to say, but they're chasing it. And then it's data centers. Don't know what to say, except they're against it. They're chasing it.
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3: News. I'm Sue Guzman. President Trump greeting China's President Xi Jinping at Joint Base Andrews ahead of their official meeting at the White House tomorrow. He tells reporters they had a very good day.
4: We had some good meetings in terms of various things. I won't go into details. You'll be reading about it pretty soon. But we had some very good meetings.
3: The president expected to discuss the Iran conflict as well as artificial intelligence with Xi. He's expected also to pitch a hotline that's meant to address security issues. Venezuela's acting president, Delcy Rodriguez, addressing the U.N. General Assembly for the first time
5: Thanking
3: Wednesday.
5: Thanking President Trump for resuming diplomatic ties, calling the dispute with the U.S. and earthquakes in Venezuela major tests of its life as a nation. Stressing recovery will take time, but noting Venezuela has started a democratic process and there will be elections.
3: Fox's Kristen Goodwin. 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
11: Here's your KZRG forecast. Warm days ahead, but not quite as hot as it was recently. Just a few clouds into sunrise, a low near 60. Lots of sunshine ahead Thursday, a high of 86. Thursday night, a few clouds, a low of 64. Intervals of clouds and sun Friday. Southeast winds make it a little warmer, a high of 87. And the weekend, not a hot weekend, but a warm weekend. Maybe a couple widely scattered showers Saturday. Sunday's dry with lots of sunshine. Highs in the mid-80s, lows mostly in the mid to upper 60s. My meteorologist, Mark Thibodeau, in the KZRG Storm Center.
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10: Sit down at the White House. I'm Sue Guzman, Fox News. President Trump and Chinese President Xi Jinping holding a meeting in Washington, D.C. on Wednesday. Fox's Christina Coleman has more.
11: President Trump plans to hold a state dinner with tech CEOs and address a variety of critical issues, including AI, the semiconductor industry, tariffs, and trade. And during his visit, Xi might call for the U.S. to cancel weapon sales to Taiwan. And Trump could end up pressing Xi on allegations that China is helping Iran target U.S. forces in the Middle East. Meantime, the war in Iran is a hot topic at the U.N. General Assembly. And Ukraine's president is urging leaders to target Russia's revenues to stop their war efforts.
10: Iran's president saying on Wednesday that his people have been victims of terrorism by the United States. Masoud Pezeshkian delivering the speech before the U.N. General Assembly, saying Iran's people have only defended themselves.
12: They came into surrounding territories and targeted our universities, our healthcare centers, our schools, our hospitals, our infrastructures, all of it against international law.
10: Secretary of State Marco Rubio says the United States needs to keep up the pressure on Iran, both economically and militarily.
13: When it comes to the imposition of both sanctions and the use of military force, the president has extraordinary powers. Every president does. He's the commander in chief, both constitutional and otherwise, to be able to carry out those functions.
10: Hurricane Polo fueling fears of landslides in Mexico's northwest region, with up to 6 inches of rain forecast for Thursday. And tropical storm Nolo's churning south of Hawaii, expected to approach the Big Island as early as Friday. And Pakistan announcing it carried out airstrikes on 10 sites in Afghanistan that it claims was launching drone attacks against it the day before. Latest escalation threatening mediation efforts. 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
10: An investigation underway after two Ole Miss students were found dead Monday. More from Fox's Chandley Painter.
19: The local coroner confirmed to me that one of the students who died was an 18-year-old boy. He died here on the Ole Miss campus inside of a dorm. And the other student was a 20-year-old who died in an off-campus home. And authorities found store-bought kratom on both of them. Now, officials are not confirming that's how these kids died, but Governor Tate Reeves saying he's working to expedite their toxicology report. reports. Authorities say they're treating these as two separate death investigations. They say no evidence is connecting these two deaths so far. They're being pretty tight-lipped about things other than that, but they are urging the community to stay away from Kratom.
10: One of the victims, an 18-year-old student, was found dead in a dorm room. The other, a 20-year-old student who died in an off-campus home. Toxicology reports are pending and could take weeks. Investigators in Brazil giving details about a two-day pursuit that led to the capture of an accused serial killer.
8: Accused killer Zorlan Lopez da Silva hid in a remote area of Brazil and often stayed in makeshift camps, camouflaged within the thick vegetation of that nation's notorious forests. Investigators now say the 33-year-old with a small build had an additional disguise. When da Silva was arrested earlier this month, he was dressed as a woman with a wig, painted nails, and a black gown. He was also carrying a baby that was not his own. Da Silva is accused of murdering 16 people, but confessed to as many as 80 killings. Tom Graham, Fox News.
10: Another man executed in Texas for a triple homicide. This is a week after the first was put to death. 41-year-old Kershawn Ramey pronounced dead following the lethal injection at the state penitentiary in Huntsville. He's the sixth person put to death so far this year in Texas. There are three more executions scheduled in the state over the next couple of months. I'm Sue Guzman. This is Fox News.
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21: Here's your KZRG forecast. We got some great weather ahead the next couple of days. Still going to be warm, but not as hot as it was. A few clouds overnight, alone near 60. Mostly sunny, mid-80s for the high Thursday. Partly sunny Friday, low 64, a high of 87. I'm meteorologist Mark Thibodeau in the KZRG Storm Center.
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2: News. I'm Sue Guzman. President Trump greeting China's President Xi Jinping at Joint Base Andrews ahead of their official meeting at the White House tomorrow. He tells reporters they had a very good day.
3: We had some good meetings in terms of various things. I won't go into details. You'll be reading about it pretty soon. But we had some very good meetings.
2: The president expected to discuss the Iran conflict as well as artificial intelligence with Xi. He's expected also to pitch a hotline that's meant to address security issues. Venezuela's acting president, Delcy Rodriguez, addressing the U.N. General Assembly for the first time
4: Thanking
2: Wednesday.
4: Thanking President Trump for resuming diplomatic ties, calling the dispute with the U.S. and earthquakes in Venezuela major tests of its life as a nation. Stressing recovery will take time, but noting Venezuela has started a democratic process and there will be elections.
2: Fox's Kristen Goodwin. 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
9: Here's your KZRG forecast. Warm days ahead, but not quite as hot as it was recently. Just a few clouds into sunrise, a low near 60. Lots of sunshine ahead Thursday, a high of 86. Thursday night, a few clouds, a low of 64. Intervals of clouds and sun Friday. Southeast winds make it a little warmer, a high of 87. And the weekend, not a hot weekend, but a warm weekend. Maybe a couple widely scattered showers Saturday. Sunday's dry with lots of sunshine. Highs in the mid-80s, lows mostly in the mid to upper 60s. My meteorologist, Mark Thibodeau, in the KZRG Storm Center.
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9: The welcome mat is rolled out in D.C. I'm Chris DeMayo, Fox News. President Trump rolls out the red carpet to welcome Chinese President Xi Jinping for a state visit. Fox's Jared Halpern has more from the White House.
10: President Trump and the First Lady greeted Chinese President Xi Jinping and his wife on the runway of Joint Base Andrews, just outside of D.C. The state visit is the first trip to the U.S. for Xi in more than 10 years and comes as the U.S. and China try to balance a competitive relationship. Trade, Pacific security, and AI are all on the agenda. The visit will also include pageantry and a lavish state dinner with leading tech executives expected to attend. President Trump last met with Xi in May when China hosted the U.S. president for a state visit. At the White House, Jared Halpern, Fox News.
9: Venezuela's acting leader praises President Trump for his readiness to resume ties in her first address to the United Nations General Assembly. Fox's Kristen Goodwin has more.
11: Venezuela's acting president, Delcy Rodriguez, says the recent energy deal with the U.S. will help global energy balance.
12: As one of the most all-encompassing and significant ever signed, it will contribute to ensuring the energy balance of the hemisphere and the well-being of our economy.
11: Thanking President Trump for resuming diplomatic ties, calling the dispute with the U.S. and earthquakes in Venezuela major tests of its life as a nation. Stressing recovery will take time, but noting Venezuela has started a democratic process and there will be elections.
12: To rise up and to allow Venezuela's rebirth.
11: Adding the nation is ready to walk hand in hand with the international community. Kristen Goodwin, Fox News.
9: Rodriguez taking over for former Venezuelan President Nicolas Maduro after U.S. forces seized him and his wife from their Caracas home back in January to face drug trafficking charges. America's listening to Fox News.
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9: The Prime Minister of Israel addresses the UN General Assembly on Thursday.
16: Last time Benjamin Netanyahu addressed the United Nations, delegates from dozens of countries walked out. He used the speech to criticize supporters of Palestinian statehood. This year, he may want to talk about Iran. Israel joined the United States in attacking the Islamic Republic earlier this year in an attempt to prevent Iran obtaining a nuclear weapon. Protests are expected on the streets of New York from people angry at Israel's treatment of Palestinians. Mayor Zoran Mamdani previously called for Netanyahu to be arrested on war crimes charges while in New York before admitting the city didn't have the authority. Jonathan Savage, Fox News.
9: A federal judge has ordered President Trump to restore media access for journalists from CNN, MS Now, and Politico, saying his ban on the three media outlets was unconstitutional. The Pentagon investigating how parts of the nation's most advanced fighter jet ended up in Hong Kong. Bloomberg reported Wednesday that China has the F-35 parts after the shipment was unexpectedly diverted to Hong Kong while on the way from Australia to the U.S. There's a new series on Melania Trump coming out.
17: Melania Trump revealed she has a new docuseries on the way. The First Lady announced on Fox and Friends that a two-part docuseries will arrive likely in November.
18: It will be very different what is in the movie. It's more conversation one-on-one with me.
17: Melania, the Amazon Prime documentary released earlier in the year, followed her through the 20 days leading up to the second inauguration. She also added that there will be some surprises in the series. Her reported $40 million Amazon deal covers documentary projects during the president's term. Melania grossed $16.7 million at the box office after a $7 million opening weekend. The best for a documentary in at least 10 years. Michelle Polino, Fox News.
9: I'm Chris DeMeo. This is Fox News.
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20: Here's your KCRG forecast. We got some great weather ahead the next couple of days. Still going to be warm, but not as hot as it was. A few clouds overnight, a low near 60. Mostly sunny, mid-80s for the high Thursday. Partly sunny Friday, low 64, a high of 87. I'm meteorologist Mark Thibodeau in the KCRG Storm Center.
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1: If the president and his party suffer some sort of setback in the midterms, or Republicans don't retain power, that the Iranians will be the beneficiaries of that move in the United States. 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He said, I'm not actually running for anything. I'm still going to be here. And while I'm here, I've got a big decision to make about whether or not you even exist.
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2: Fox News, I'm Sue Guzman. A federal judge this morning temporarily blocking President Trump's move to ban three news outlets from the White House grounds. The judge ruling CNN, MS Now, and Politico must have their access restored for the next 2 weeks. There's been no response so far from the White House. President Trump sits down today with China's President Xi Jinping. Head of the meeting, Treasury Secretary Scott Bessent announced that a trade deal with the U.S. and China that was set to expire in November has been extended to January.
3: We're going to see probably some announcements of maybe financial services, ag purchases. So there's quite a bit going on here.
2: Bessent with Fox's Brett Baer. And forecasters warning of possible mudslides and life-threatening flooding. Hurricane Polo skirting the Pacific coast of Mexico, and tropical storm Nolo has formed in the Pacific, could impact Hawaii. 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
4: I'm Hal Cheeseball with the news. Our top story tonight is a local hurricane. Let's send it out to our meteorologist on the streets, Jim Windy.
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9: Here's your KZRG forecast. Warm days ahead, but not quite as hot as it was recently. Just a few clouds into sunrise, a low near 60. Lots of sunshine ahead Thursday, a high of 86. Thursday night, a few clouds, a low of 64. Intervals of clouds and sun Friday. Southeast winds make it a little warmer, a high of 87. And the weekend, not a hot weekend, but a warm weekend. Maybe a couple widely scattered showers Saturday. Sunday's dry with lots of sunshine. Highs in the mid-80s, lows mostly in the mid to upper 60s. My meteorologist, Mark Thibodeau, in the KZRG Storm Center.
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8: Sit down. I'm Sue Guzman, Fox News. President Trump and Chinese President Xi Jinping will begin their high-level meetings in Washington, D.C. today. We have more from Fox's Christina Coleman.
9: President Trump plans to hold a state dinner with tech CEOs and address a variety of critical issues, including AI, the semiconductor industry, tariffs, and trade. And during his visit, Xi might call for the U.S. to cancel weapon sales to Taiwan. And Trump could end up pressing Xi on allegations that China is helping Iran target U.S. forces in the Middle East. Meantime, the war in Iran is a hot topic at the U.N. General Assembly. And Ukraine's president is urging leaders to target Russia's revenues to stop their war efforts.
8: Iran's President Masoud Pezeshkian addressing the U.N. a day after President Trump told the General Assembly he had a decision to make on Iran.
10: Pezeshkian framed Iran as the victim. He held up photos of children that he said were killed by American and Israeli bombs, and he vowed that his country would never cede control of the Strait of Hormuz. As he began his address, a lone U.S. diplomat walked out. That action, considered the highest-level diplomatic snub one can give here at the world body.
8: Fox's Eric Sean reporting at the U.N. Ahead of the meeting Wednesday, Treasury Secretary Scott Bessent announced the trade deal between the U.S. and China, which was set to expire in November, has been extended now to January. Federal judge is ordering President Trump to restore White House access to journalists from CNN, MS Now, and Politico, saying his ban on the three media outlets was likely unconstitutional. U.S. District Judge Tim Kelly issuing his ruling after the media outlets filed the lawsuit contesting the ban instituted by the president September 18th. The judge ordering the Trump administration to reinstate the outlet's press access for the next 14 days. No comments from the White House. 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
0: Now.
8: An investigation is underway after two Ole Miss students were found dead Monday. More from Fox's Madison Scarpino.
14: The local coroner confirmed to me that one of the students who died was an 18-year-old boy. He died here on the Ole Miss campus inside of a dorm. And the other student was a 20-year-old who died in an off-campus home. And authorities found store-bought kratom on both of them. Now, officials are not confirming that's how these kids died, but Governor Tate Reeves saying he's working to expedite their toxicology reports. Authorities say they're treating these as two separate death investigations. They say no evidence is connecting these two deaths so far. They're being pretty tight-lipped about things other than that, but they are urging the community to stay away from kratom.
8: Toxicology reports for the students are currently pending and could take several weeks to complete. Police in Mississippi arresting a second suspect in connection with the death of a woman found hanged. Here's Fox's Evan Brown.
15: Police in Jackson, Mississippi say a second man is now jailed for alleged involvement in the death of a woman found hanged from a tree in the yard of an abandoned home last month. 25-year-old Ernest Lloyd Jr. was arrested Tuesday. 51-year-old Sharquez Ratliff had been arrested earlier this month and is being held without bond. Police say a third suspect is now being sought. The victim is identified as 29-year-old Tasia Fortune, who was a mother of four, but whose family says struggled with homelessness in recent years. Evan Brown, Fox News.
8: Three people have filed lawsuits against Six Flags Magic Mountain in California, claiming the X2 roller coaster left them with traumatic brain injuries. And a Florida family is suing Publix and food distributor Quirch Foods, alleging contaminated frozen blueberries sold by the grocery store chain caused the death of a woman and led to the hospitalization of her son. There has been no immediate comment from either Publix or Quirch Foods. I'm Sue Guzman. This is Fox News.
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17: Here's your KCRG forecast. We got some great weather ahead the next couple of days. Still going to be warm, but not as hot as it was. A few clouds overnight, a low near 60. Mostly sunny, mid-80s for the high Thursday. Partly sunny Friday, low 64, a high of 87. I'm meteorologist Mark Thibodeau in the KCRG Storm Center.
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0: Sister, you know, I'm 45. Ever since I was 3 years old, I've straddled the border between this world and the astral world, and I get the feeling that the humans running this world have an egregore that's trying to segregate working-class humans from the astral world so that, therefore, the humans running this world can control working-class humans. You know, what are your thoughts on this, and if you've come to any similar conclusions, will the astral world ever revolt against the humans running this world for that?
1: I haven't really thought about that, but I look at the, and I know what you're talking about with the egregores, you know, I don't know, you know, that's so up in the air. I don't think so, because I think it's more complex than that, but, it's a good question. It's a good, definitely food for thought. Yeah.
2: You teach courses, do you not, Victoria?
1: Yes, I do. I do. I teach palmistry, all the metaphysics, palmistry, tarot, crystal gazing, the different metaphysics, occult anatomy, different things like that.
2: Do you know our palm reader guest, Vernon Mahabal?
1: No, I don't know.
2: Great guy. He's so good, he can read palms over the radio.
1: Wow, that's really good.
2: People explain to him, how did you get involved in palmistry?
1: Me? You know, I first started with tarot, and I just wanted to expand my knowledge. And being a Taurus, I love hands-on tactical things. So I love the feel of the cards, and I love the feel of the hands. I love the palmistry, you know, because that's the book of our life. It shows so much of who we are, where we came from, what our potentials are. It's not the thing of like, oh, how many people am I going to marry? You know, that question, I'm like, I don't care. Marry whoever you want, you know, or how many children, have as many children as you want. It goes much deeper than that. So I love palmistry a great deal, just as I love the tarot and the crystal gazing. And I've tried to keep my sphere of knowledge very within those things. I try not to go off here or there or learn this or learn that or learn this or that and become too fragmented. Because anytime when we're working with the invisible world, we really have to know who we are and stay grounded as much as possible. It's not always possible, but as much as possible. But for, you know, this gentleman to, this person to be able to read palms over the radio, that's incredible. You know, he's reading psychically and he's seeing this stuff that is really, really amazing.
2: Let's go to Tim in Alberta, Canada. Welcome to the show. Hey, Tim.
3: Hey, Victoria, George.
1: Hi.
3: I was just thinking your firefighter story from many moons ago.
2: Yeah.
3: You know, like time apparently is only here with us in the world. There's, you know, you go outside of life into death, and you know, there's no time. It's just consciousness, and that's able to go ahead or back or whatever. I'm just wondering that you started your career coast to coast, like part time. I think it was April 2001.
2: That's right.
3: 2001 was a big year, and if we can, our consciousness can travel, you know, through space ahead of time, go back in the past, move around. Is it possible that, ma'am, Victoria, that the firefighter that woke George up was one of the ones that listened to him and died on 9/11? What do you think?
1: You know, anything's possible. You know, that's another theory. And it's a good question to ask, you know.
2: The only thing with that, Victoria, is the 9/11 situation came years later.
1: Right. Well, what I was going to say, I mean, I would still think it would be more of the guardian angel, you know, because even with the firefighters from 9/11, there's a lot of that trauma that they were rescuing people on the other side. So, yeah, I mean, I understand what you're saying about the time. There's no time lapse, you know, but

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1: Fox News, I'm Chris DeMeo. President Trump meets today with China's President Xi Jinping at the White House. He says he'll be joined by some heavyweights.
2: I would say you have the entire tech world, the entire banking world, and a lot more. No, you have I think it's sort of if you go by points, I think it's the ultimate crowd.
1: Xi and the president are expected to discuss the Iran war and artificial intelligence. Venezuelan acting president Delcy Rodriguez addressing the United Nations General Assembly for the first time,
3: thanking President Trump for resuming diplomatic ties, calling the dispute with the U.S. and earthquakes in Venezuela major tests of its life as a nation, stressing recovery will take time, but noting Venezuela has started a democratic process and there will be elections.
1: That's Fox's Kristen Goodwin reporting. 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
10: Here's your KZRG forecast. Warm days ahead, but not quite as hot as it was recently. Just a few clouds into sunrise, a low near 60. Lots of sunshine ahead Thursday, a high of 86. Thursday night, a few clouds, a low of 64. Intervals of clouds and sun Friday. Southeast winds make it a little warmer, a high of 87. And the weekend, not a hot weekend, but a warm weekend. Maybe a couple widely scattered showers Saturday. Sunday's dry with lots of sunshine. Highs in the mid-80s, lows mostly in the mid to upper 60s. My meteorologist, Mark Thibodeau, in the KZRG Storm Center.
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3: Here's your KZRG forecast. Warm days ahead, but not quite as hot as it was recently. Just a few clouds into sunrise, a low near 60. Lots of sunshine ahead Thursday, a high of 86. Thursday night, a few clouds, a low of 64. Intervals of clouds and sun Friday. Southeast winds make it a little warmer, a high of 87. And the weekend, not a hot weekend, but a warm weekend. Maybe a couple widely scattered showers Saturday. Sunday's dry with lots of sunshine. Highs in the mid-80s, lows mostly in the mid to upper 60s. My meteorologist, Mark Thibodeau, in the KZRG Storm Center.
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5: Thanks for spending time with us. The leaders of OpenAI and Anthropic are warning that the threat of AI is real and that the time to act is now. Addressing a room of high-level foreign ministers at the United Nations Security Council yesterday, OpenAI CEO Sam Altman said this moment calls for extreme care.
6: We don't want to fall into the trap of blind optimism. We also don't want to fall into the trap of doomerism either. Getting pulled into either extreme will not help us successfully figure out the challenges in front of us, especially at a time when the world and its people face such enormous challenges that this technology can help solve.
5: Both Altman and Anthropic CEO Dario Amodei stressed the need for global cooperation to set AI safety standards. The tech leaders warned about the risk of humans losing control of AI systems and of the systems getting into the wrong hands. On a related note, Australia's prime minister said at the UN yesterday that an agent of OpenAI infiltrated a government services website in his country this summer. This portion of the program is brought to you by Incogni. Authorities say a Kentucky officer ran the same two license plates 2,000 times. They belonged to the mother of his child. She had an order of protection against him. He didn't hack anything. He typed in a plate. Audit logs show a police chief ran 600 searches on two plates, his ex's and her teenage daughter's. Here's what nobody says. A plate tells you what she drives. It doesn't tell you where she sleeps. That comes from a data broker. Home address, phone, relatives, everywhere she's lived. $2. 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That's why I use Incogni. Incogni sends removal requests to more than 420 data broker and people search sites, then follows up so you don't get relisted. 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They can't harm you if they can't find you. 20 minutes after the hour on This Morning, here's Nicole Murray.
4: And now, the three big things you need to know. Number one.
7: A federal judge has ordered President Trump to restore White House access for journalists from CNN, MS Now, and Politico, saying his ban on the three media outlets is likely unconstitutional. The judge blocked officials from enforcing the ban of the outlets for 14 days.
4: Number two.
7: President Trump is rolling out the red carpet for President Xi Jinping, welcoming the Chinese leader at the tarmac yesterday evening upon his arrival. The two officials are expected to discuss several issues, including artificial intelligence safety, trade, and more. Trump at Joint Base Andrews.
8: We had some good meetings in terms of various things. I won't go into details. You'll be reading about it pretty soon. But we had some very good meetings.
7: Treasury Secretary Scott Bessent told Fox News that the U.S. and China have extended a trade truce to January 10th.
4: Number three.
7: Iran's President Masoud Pezeshkian has spoken at the UN General Assembly in New York, saying his country must be powerful to avoid

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1: Fox News, I'm Sue Guzman. President Trump sits down today with China's President Xi Jinping. He greeted the Chinese leader at Joint Base Andrews yesterday. He boasted about the business leaders who will be in attendance.
2: I would say you have the entire tech world, the entire banking world, and a lot more. No, you have I think it's sort of the, if you go by points, I think it's the ultimate crowd.
1: And the topics of a discussion expected to include the conflict in Iran and artificial intelligence. Federal judge temporarily blocking President Trump's move to ban three news outlets from the White House grounds. The judge ruling CNN, MS Now, and Politico must have their access restored for the next 2 weeks. There's been no comments so far from the White House. America's listening to Fox News. We'll be right back.

0: But you need them.
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2: I'm Hal Cheeseball with the news. Our top story tonight is a local hurricane. Let's send it out to our meteorologist on the streets, Jim Windy.
3: You won't believe it, Hal, but we're actually seeing people rushing into the three hurricanes that we have in our area.
2: Wow, Jim. Three? Where are these hurricanes?
3: Well, we have two in Carthage, one by Walmart and the other on Central, and the third is near the airport in Webb City.
2: Strange. And why are people driving into them?
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5: Here's your KZRG forecast. Warm days ahead, but not quite as hot as it was recently. Just a few clouds into sunrise, a low near 60. Lots of sunshine ahead Thursday, a high of 86. Thursday night, a few clouds, a low of 64. Intervals of clouds and sun Friday. Southeast winds make it a little warmer, a high of 87. And the weekend, not a hot weekend, but a warm weekend. Maybe a couple widely scattered showers Saturday. Sunday's dry with lots of sunshine. Highs in the mid-80s, lows mostly in the mid to upper 60s. My meteorologist, Mark Thibodeau, in the KZRG Storm Center.
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7: Thanks for spending time with us. Welcome into Thursday, September 24th. Gordon Deal with Nicole Murray. Some of our top stories and headlines. A judge orders the White House to... restore access to the White House by three news outlets that Trump had banned. China's president arrives for a two-day summit. Trump has invited Russia's president to the G20 meeting in Miami in December. Tech leaders implore officials at the UN to cooperate on AI development. The Navy says eight personnel in the U.S. Abraham Lincoln strike group attempted suicide during its deployment. There were no deaths. Falcons and Packers from Green Bay in Thursday night football, and the quarterback offering money advice. That story in about 20 minutes. If you were flying earlier this week, you may have been delayed after a severed fiber optic line in New Jersey triggered a telecommunications outage that forced the FAA to pause flights across parts of the Northeast. Just how vulnerable is our infrastructure? Analysis from airline expert Joe Sweeterman, professor at the School of Public Service at DePaul University in Chicago. Joe, how do you see it?
8: Oh, yeah, it definitely is vulnerable. And I think we're seeing that the flight growth is going so great. It's outpaced really our ability, you know, kind of modernize the system. So we have particularly outages now that affect, you know, hundreds of thousands of travelers in one go. And the real wake-up call last week with the big problems out east.
7: Yeah, and explain that. This was the Tracon system. Explain how that works and what it does.
8: Yeah, it really was a remarkable set of bad luck events. But we're seeing that despite efforts for backup systems, you know, we seem to keep dropping the ball. And I've been watching airlines for a long time, and I don't remember anything quite like this, where, you know, they had basically a glitch in the system. So they went to the backup system, and a crew had cut a fiber optics cord for New Jersey Transit, the rail system, well, with Amtrak. And so the backup system suddenly failed. And so we had, you know, Newark Airport shut down and a number of other airports shut down for a long time. By some estimates, like 11% of United's global flights were grounded, you know, for many hours, and it rippled through the East Coast. So, you know, there's really calls now, there's finger pointing, there's calls in Washington to not let this happen again, because we're seeing that this has become an unfortunate pattern for us.
7: Yeah. All right, so for it to not happen again, I presume requires money, and nobody wants to spend it, whether it's the airline or a city or a state, federal government, airport, airline.
8: Yeah, that's right. And I think our airline system, unfortunately, has had a bit of analysis, bio paralysis, whatever. And we have long efforts to modernize a lot of these systems at airports, but we're seeing that every time we think we solve the problem, a new glitch occurs. You know, somebody spills coffee on the computer and boom, the system goes down, or there's a fire in a closet. Suddenly, everything went through that closet or whatever. Everything that seems to go wrong can. And I think what we see is unlike, you know, 30 years ago when airports had, you know, half the passengers they have now. Now we just see airports as sardine cans. So yeah. A 3-hour delay at an airport just creates misery for lots of people, because people arriving for future flights are packing those gates.
7: Mm. We're speaking with Joe Sweeterman, airline expert, also professor at DePaul University's School of Public Service. Is flyer safety an issue for you here, given what you've said about our infrastructure?
8: You know, the safety issue is one that we feel confident that the skies are safe. But there are some, you know, little warnings out there. We've had a couple bad accidents in Canada, and of course the helicopter accident in Washington Reagan Airport, where the military protocols weren't followed. And just there's so many flights out there now that, you know, the margins are shrunk, and drones are being flying recreationally against the rules in some cases, someplace legally. So it's a constant battle to think, what aren't we thinking about with airplane safety? Because of some of these recent accidents, statistically, it's still very safe. But you know, it's a crazy time right now, especially with all these drones.
7: Yeah. Are there airport systems around the world doing it better than us?
8: Everybody points to Europe, and it's a bit of a cliche now that why can't we do what Europe does? You know, where they have the latest in technology and the backup systems are better, and we're learning. We grew much faster airline-wise than Europe or Asia, you know, in the 50s, 60s, 70s. So a lot of that infrastructure from back then is still in place. And, you know, you saw what LaGuardia Airport in New York was 5 years ago. It was like, you know, a museum piece. Now that's been fixed. But it's clearly trying to take a lot of really old equipment that airports have, runways that are too close together. We have residential areas at the end of runways, all those things, you know, eventually we would like to work out, but it's one problem at a time.
7: Thanks, Joe. Joe Sweeterman, professor of the School of Public Service at DePaul University in Chicago. 20 minutes now in front of the hour. On This Morning, America's First News. Coming up next, a San Francisco Giants fan in hot water for his lack of family effort at the ballpark.
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7: Glad you're with us. Welcome into Friday Eve. It is time now for the mic drop with this morning's Mike Gavin.
22: Good morning. Well, we oddly have a couple stories about stadium concessions to talk about today. Let's start in Philadelphia, where, like in other big city ballparks, they charge inflated prices for mediocre burgers. For example, something called the 1883 burger sells for $14.99. That's for the burger all by itself, no fries or drink. So if you're craving a salty side of fries, you might be tempted to go for the burger and fries combo meal, which, for some reason, costs more than if you bought the items separately, nearly $2 more. This is according to a picture of the menu at Citizens Bank Ballpark posted by a Reddit user. Want mozzarella sticks as your side instead of fries? Same deal. Make sure you order them separately, as the combo will cost you $2 more, though you might want to avoid the mozzarella sticks altogether since they'll run you nearly $3.50 per stick.
7: What?
22: Now they call them
7: for like what, four of them? Five of them?
22: Four. Now they call them big mozzarella sticks. Okay. I don't know exactly how big they are. I've always said that mozzarella sticks were the worst deal in all of food retail.
7: Really?
22: Like, you know, and you go to a diner or something like that. Yeah. They're just thrown into the fryer, they're frozen, they're not that good, and they always cost like multiple dollars per stick.
7: Wow.
22: Yeah. That's always been my thought. I never order them when I go out.
7: What about the sauce that comes with them? You know, I'm gonna find that redeeming.
22: Really? No? Yeah. Well, yeah. You know, at the ballpark, they give you one of those little cups that you open up. You know, yes. It's not even fresh or anything like that. Yeah. Yeah. No. Thank you.
7: Wow. What's puzzling to me here is the math involved, and yet the Philly Stadium is Citizens Bank Ballpark. You thought the bank here would have like helped put the pricing together so that maybe there was a bargain for fans or.
22: Yeah.
7: You know, something that would inspire you to buy more food.
22: Let us hope that the bank was not involved in calculating these prices for their sake and ours. Good. And even if you can afford the concession prices, you still have to trudge the food back to your seat. Strapping a toddler to your body adds another degree of difficulty to that endeavor. And doing this all by yourself while the dad is nowhere to be found makes you a full-blown hero. That was the assessment of San Francisco Giants broadcasters who spotted a mom at a recent game scooting down a row of seats with two arms full of ballpark food and a child strapped to her body. What made matters worse, the dad not only didn't go with her to the concession stand, but also did virtually nothing to help the mom get situated after she finally made it back. He just took his food and started eating while the mom sat idly by, unable to eat or move with the child still in her lap. He also appeared to be complaining about something related to the food, though that's not confirmed. The clip has since gone viral and social media commenters loved that the announcers called out the dad for his obvious lack of effort.
7: I mean, she was carrying like three boxes of food.
22: Yes.
7: In front of her with her arms like with a one underneath the bottom one.
22: Right.
7: The other hand on top of the top box. With the kid between her, like on her chest.
22: Right, right. And scooting by other people that were in the row. Like the people had stood up.
7: Yeah.
22: So she had very little room to maneuver, to kind of move in front of them with all this stuff and the kid strapped to her body. And the dad just kind of sitting there like, all right, come on, where's my food?
7: He quickly popped a couple of fries in his mouth. He was quick to do that, it seemed.
22: He did.
7: Now, I'll say, and perhaps in his defense,
22: okay.
7: he pivoted toward her in his chair, I thought, as if he was going to begin feeding the child first. But I didn't see the rest of the video, so I'm not sure how that unfolded.
22: Yeah.
7: If I were to defend him, I think that's maybe where that video is going.
22: Yeah. I mean, if he had done that, if we had seen that, perhaps the backlash would not have been so harsh.
7: Thank you, Mike. 13 minutes now in front of the hour.
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28: Here's your KZRG forecast. Warm days ahead, but not quite as hot as it was recently. Just a few clouds into sunrise, a low near 60. Lots of sunshine ahead Thursday, a high of 86. Thursday night, a few clouds, a low of 64. Intervals of clouds and sun Friday. Southeast winds make it a little warmer, a high of 87. And the weekend, not a hot weekend, but a warm weekend. Maybe a couple widely scattered showers Saturday. Sunday's dry with lots of sunshine. Highs in the mid-80s, lows mostly in the mid to upper 60s. My meteorologist, Mark Thibodeau, in the KZRG Storm Center.
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7: Thanks for being with us. Stroke is one of the leading causes of death and disability in the U.S., but while many people associate strokes with older adults, new research suggests that stroke rates are growing rapidly in younger adults. The study in the journal Neurology finds that the increase in cases was largely driven by growing number of ischemic strokes, which occurs when a blood clot blocks a blood vessel in the brain. The rate of ischemic stroke nearly doubled in less than 3 decades in adults under the age of 55. Dr. Christian Ferreira at Northwell's Phelps Hospital in Sleepy Hollow, New York, told Yahoo Health that traditional risk factors are becoming more common, like hypertension and diabetes. A doctor at Providence Little Company of Mary in Torrance, California, says the study also discovered a big increase in substance use, especially marijuana, in stroke patients. 8 minutes now in front of the hour on This Morning. Once again, here's Nicole Murray.
2: And now, the three big things you need to know. Number one.
3: A federal judge has ordered President Trump to temporarily restore White House access for CNN, MS Now, and Politico journalists, days after the news organizations were banned over their coverage of the administration. The temporary order will be in place for 14 days.
2: Number two.
3: The leaders of OpenAI and Anthropic delivered a clear message to the United Nations Security Council yesterday that the threat of AI is real. Anthropic CEO Dario Amade.
4: I see two main categories of risk. The first is misuse of AI models. For example, misuse by bioterrorists to create biological weapons. The second risk is loss of control. Model capabilities accelerating beyond developers' ability to control them.
3: Both company leaders have issued warnings calling for AI development to slow down due to safety concerns.
2: Number three.
3: Harvey Weinstein has been sentenced to 15 years in prison after being found guilty of committing a sexual act against former Project Runway production assistant Miriam Haley at his Manhattan apartment in 2006. Haley spoke out.
5: It doesn't go away. It's happened, and it's going to stay with me to some degree. But I expect that this is the last time I'm here doing this, and I can just move on with my life. So, yeah, I'm looking forward to that.
3: Harvey's 2020 conviction in the case was overturned by New York's highest court. A second jury found Weinstein guilty at a retrial last year. Officials say that eight sailors assigned to the USS Abraham Lincoln Carrier Strike Group attempted suicide during its months-long deployment in the Middle East. The Lincoln has been deployed for more than 300 days. Three people who went to California's Six Flags Magic Mountain have filed lawsuits saying they were left with traumatic brain injuries from the park's X2 roller coaster. Attorney Gary Dordick, who is representing the riders.
6: Magic Mountain, as a business, seems to think that it's okay that if people voluntarily choose to ride a roller coaster, then they've assumed the risk. No.
3: The Associated Press reports that Six Flags recently settled a wrongful death lawsuit from the family of a 22-year-old man who died after riding the coaster in 2022. A UK government official told the New York Post that workers should call their bosses when they need to take a sick day, adding that text or email is simply not enough.
7: Yes, it is. Stop.
3: Yeah, right. Stop. What's the difference?
7: There's no difference. Get over yourself. 6 minutes in front of the hour.
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7: Being with us, Las Vegas Raiders backup quarterback Fernando Mendoza has launched a fiscal responsibility series called Finance with Fernando, described as a practical guide for Gen Z to make the most of their money. Mendoza, who has a degree in business administration from Cal Berkeley, began promotions yesterday. He's partnering with U.S. Bank.
17: I'm Fernando Mendoza, pro quarterback, but my true passion is fiscal responsibility.
18: Woo! 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
7: The top overall pick from the 2026 NFL draft is serving as chief financial playmaker. Well, he will provide insights for the bank's new financial guidance program. Subscribers will have the opportunity to learn about things like 401k contributions. That'll do it for this hour. For Nicole Murray and Mike Gavin, I'm Gordon Deal. Thanks for listening to This Morning, America's First News.

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2: Fox News, I'm CJ Papa. First time in more than a decade, China's President Xi is in our nation's capital, this time meeting with President Trump. But is the trade tussle between the two superpowers thawing? Treasury Secretary Scott Bessent on Fox's special report.
3: There's a chance that they may have a historic four meetings this year, four meetings between the most powerful country in the world and the second largest economy in the world.
2: First court appearance today for 18-year-old Julian Ellis. Cops in Georgia say he gunned down two boys, ages 11 and 12, and wounded two women on Sunday. And gas ticking up a cent from AAA. It's $4.48 a gallon. 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
4: 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I am so glad you could all be here tonight. 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
11: I'm Hal Cheeseball with the news. Our top story tonight is a local hurricane. Let's send it out to our meteorologist on the streets, Jim Windy.
12: You won't believe it, Hal, but we're actually seeing people rushing into the three hurricanes that we have in our area.
11: Wow, Jim. Three? Where are these hurricanes?
12: Well, we have two in Carthage, one by Walmart and the other on Central, and the third is near the airport in Webb City.
11: Strange. And why are people driving into them?
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14: Here's your KZRG forecast. Warm days ahead, but not quite as hot as it was recently. Just a few clouds into sunrise, a low near 60. Lots of sunshine ahead Thursday, a high of 86. Thursday night, a few clouds, a low of 64. Intervals of clouds and sun Friday. Southeast winds make it a little warmer, a high of 87. And the weekend, not a hot weekend, but a warm weekend. Maybe a couple widely scattered showers Saturday. Sunday's dry with lots of sunshine. Highs in the mid-80s, lows mostly in the mid to upper 60s. My meteorologist, Mark Thibodeau, in the KZRG Storm Center.
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17: Thanks for spending time with us. Welcome into Thursday, September 24. Gordon Deal, Nicole Murray, some of our top stories and headlines. A judge orders the White House to restore access for three news outlets banned by Trump. China's president arrives for a two-day summit. Tech leaders implore officials at the UN to cooperate on AI development. Five cops in Indianapolis charged with misusing access to their controversial license plate reader cameras, which can be used to track romantic partners and exes. Oil has risen to more than $105 a barrel. Falcons and Packers in Thursday night football. And the six-year-old who solved the Rubik's Cube in under 5 seconds. That story in about 20 minutes. Inmates are using contraband cell phones along with scripts and web-based apps to run phone scams targeting victims across the country from inside prisons. It's a story by Joe Barrett, national affairs reporter at the Wall Street Journal. Joe, what have you uncovered?
7: Yeah, super interesting. You know, people are getting swarmed with come-ons on the internet all the time. They're getting called up and being told that they missed jury duty and they've got to pay a big fine or they'll go to jail. You know, you tend to think of these things as coming from overseas, but a lot of them are actually coming from prisoners who are already locked up. And, you know, it's really hard to believe, but they're really able to pull this off from behind bars.
17: Explain how this goes down.
7: Yeah, they get these phones. Sometimes they're dropped off by drone or they're smuggled in by family or a prison guard. Then they will, use the phones to call people. Sometimes they call them at random. Sometimes they go down the lists of people who have been recently arrested and they'll call family members and say, hey, I'm a bail bondsman. You know, you can, pay me $1,000 and go pick up your son or daughter in jail. So, yeah, it's just amazing that they can have the time to do this from behind bars, that they can get the phones. almost every part of it is kind of hard to believe, but it's really going on.
17: Holy cow. And then explain what happened to the one family you profiled. The guy's name was Art Monk.
7: Yeah, he has an adult child who he's kind of estranged from, had actually ended up in jail, and he got a call from In-N-Out Bail Bonds. It showed up on his phone that way, you know, even though he's got some kind of a scam blocker. In-N-Out Bail Bonds just, you know, came right through. They use voice over internet phones so that it's not a regular cell signal and they can mask who is actually making the call. He initially was like not interested in helping his child. He'd had a lot of problems with him, but then, you know, started to think about it. You know, the child is 28 years old and has transitioned to female, and Art just started to feel like, you know, he really can't be in jail. He needs my child needs to be get more help than that. So after, you know, lengthy conversations and texts with this guy named James from In-N-Out Bail Bonds, you know, Monk eventually forked over about $12,000, and then found out from his ex-wife that it was all a scam.
17: Jeez. We're speaking with Joe Barrett, national affairs reporter at the Wall Street Journal. The story is called How Inmates with Contraband Phones Are Scamming Families Across America. So there was $12,000 there, but in I think it was a Prairie Village, Kansas, where it was like $600,000.
7: Yeah, one scam for $600,000. That was a jury duty thing, and you know, they must have just strung that person along for quite a while. But these things can really really take somebody for a loop.
17: Why does it seem that, as you said in your story, Georgia is an epicenter here?
7: Well, they've had a lot of issues in that prison system. I mean, I did find examples in other states. Three or four other states have had prosecutions, but Georgia just keeps coming up. I think that they're short-staffed there. For whatever reason, the prisoners have been, passing these scripts around, and it's just become endemic in that system. I mean, the one investigator in South Carolina has charged more than two dozen people in eight different state prisons. So, it's really just become a thing there.
17: How about solutions here?
7: Well, they're working on being able to block cell signals within prison walls. That's something that's been forbidden forever, but the FCC is just about to change that rule. They are, they published it last year. They go through this whole lengthy process, and eventually the state prisons will be able to block cell signals. They'd love to shoot down drones, but I don't think the FAA can't technically allow that, but Congress probably isn't either going to let them actually shoot down drones. But there is better technology for jamming them and trying to arrest the people who are flying drones over prison walls.
17: Thanks, Joe. Joe Barrett, national affairs reporter at the Wall Street Journal. 20 minutes now in front of the hour. On This Morning, America's First News. Coming up next, what restaurant servers say about you behind your back.
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1: We are now in the latter half of the week. Ted Bohorquez.
2: And Steve Scott.
1: Fourth Thursday morning. Beautiful day in the four states. I'll bet a little chilly this morning, right, Steve?
2: Oh, yeah. It's in the 50s today so far. But the high is going to bounce up to around 83 today with mostly sunny. Tomorrow, mostly sunny. Then a slight chance of showers late in the day. 86 for the high tomorrow. And 85 with the chance of showers on Saturday. KZRG meteorologist Ray Stagey joining us at 7:25.
1: Jumpin' Fire Department has a major announcement, and Josh Hawley taking on flock cameras today.
0: Good morning. 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
3: The red carpet at the White House. I'm Dave Anthony, Fox News. For Chinese leader Xi Jinping, who President Trump greeted last night when he landed at Joint Base Andrews. They'll hold talks today, followed by a state dinner. And Fox's Madeline Rivera reports is already in agreement.
4: That trade truce the U.S. and Beijing struck in South Korea last year was set to expire in November. Treasury Secretary Scott Bessent told our Brad Baer yesterday that agreement has now been extended to January. Bessent hopes that will give the two sides more time to strike a more fulsome deal, even though Bessent says China has fallen short of some of its commitments, particularly on rare earth minerals.
5: We're going to see probably some announcements of maybe financial services, ag purchases. So there's quite a bit going on here.
3: Also on the agenda in the Trump-Xi talks, Taiwan. And reports China's helped Iran target Americans in that ongoing conflict. Now, they'll also discuss artificial intelligence amid calls for stricter regulations to keep AI from getting dangerously out of control. OpenAI CEO Sam Altman told a UN Security Council meeting that technology can do a lot of good.
6: AI should help researchers make discoveries, doctors treat patients, teachers teach students, entrepreneurs start companies, communities solve problems that felt out of reach, and much more.
3: But adding to fears about AI going rogue, his company is under scrutiny down under.
7: This is the first publicly reported AI-led hack of a government website. Australian Prime Minister Anthony Albanese says an agent created by OpenAI accessed the country's universal healthcare statistics portal.
8: It took the company way too long to inform the government what had occurred, and the nature of the way that notification occurred as well was unacceptable.
7: OpenAI says it doesn't think any patient records were accessed.
3: That's Fox's Jonathan Savage. And the Ukraine war rages on. Another Russian bombardment overnight left at least 8 civilians dead. 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
2: 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Your complete forecast with KZRG meteorologist Ray Stajic following sports at 6:08. It's dark, it's cloudy, it's 57 in Neosho, 57 in Pittsburgh, 58 in Galena, 58 in Joplin, FM 102.9, 105.9, AM 1310, News Talk, KZRG. He still has not been found. Teron Allen, the 28-year-old from Baxter Springs, slipped out of his handcuffs Monday night near Columbus. Detectives had it narrowed down to an area between Columbus and Crestline, where they've been checking trail cams and every lead they can get. Allen was being brought back from Alabama on a criminal sodomy warrant when he got loose.
9: If you haven't heard of Flock, all I have to say is Flock's probably heard of you.
10: Missouri U.S. Senator Josh Hawley hosted a hearing on Capitol Hill on Wednesday.
9: If you haven't heard of Flock, all I have to say is Flock's probably heard of you. You have probably been scanned and surveilled and tagged and logged multiple times this week alone. And that's because Flock, by its own admission and its own statistics, maintains a network of 120,000 individual cameras in 49 states.
10: Hawley says he invited Flock's CEO, but he declined to testify, but says the company has tightened some of the safeguards. Read more at newstalkkzrg.com.
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10: An important federal grant. The Joplin Fire Department has won a federal grant that will provide expedited funding for the addition of new firefighters. The department will get a Staffing for Adequate Fire and Emergency Response grant awarded by FEMA. The $800,000 grant is designed to be combined with a $500,000 contribution from the city, giving the department's $1.3 million to hire 6 new firefighters and to have their salaries covered for the first 3 years. You can read more about it at KZRG.com. 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
2: We'd trade 5 Americans for 1 undocumented immigrant. Those words from a Democrat running for Arkansas U.S. Senate. GOP nominee and incumbent Tom Cotton is flabbergasted.
12: It's pretty surprising that in Arkansas we hear these radical views. It's one thing to hear them as you started out in a place like Michigan with Abdul El-Sayed or in New York City with Alexandria Ocasio-Cortez. But in Arkansas, my liberal Democratic opponent may have the most radical statement of all.
2: Haley Schaffner says she was talking about how hard immigrant workers work in agriculture. 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
10: Slumps busted across the state of Missouri last night, and the morning commute starts with 2 massive baseball wins. In St. Louis, the drought is officially over for Matthew Liberatore. The left-hander snapped an 11-start winless stretch, dealing gym after gym to power the Cardinals to a 5-1 rout over the Pittsburgh Pirates. Alec Burleson provided the muscle, driving in a major league-leading 112th RBI. The Redbirds don't get much time to celebrate. First pitch for Game 3 is set for right before lunch, 11:36 this morning. You can hear all the action on AM 1230, The Talk. Across the state, the Royals put a decisive end to their 5-game skid, edging the White Sox 5-4. Michael Garcia played hero with 3 hits and 3 RBIs, including a clutch tie-breaking double in the 7th inning that put Chicago postseason party on ice. Kansas City goes for the series this afternoon at 1:10. In Thursday night football, Atlanta will be at Green Bay. 7:15 is kickoff. That's sports. I'm Joe Morgan for News Talk KZRG.
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13: Here's your KZRG forecast. Nothing changing from what we've been saying all week. We are looking good this morning. A few clouds around, sunny later, 85. Some clouds tonight, 65. Partly sunny tomorrow, 87. I'm meteorologist Ray Stajic at the KZRG Storm Center.
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1: 6:11 Thursday morning. Now officially in the latter half of the week, with the weekend just around the corner. Couldn't come any sooner, huh?
2: Oh, couldn't come any sooner. 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
1: What's that?
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1: What is that?
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2: which we had to dust off, and you got me coughing and hacking whenever you had me to dust it off, because you left me in a closed room with no ventilation when you had me to dust it off. How dare you, Ted?
1: Well, that's all true. News Talk KZRG, we speak nothing but the truth. We are truthful news. Everything Steve just said is 100% accurate.
2: But we do have good weather to report for today. It's going to be mostly sunny later on with a high of around 83. Tonight, partly cloudy with a low down to 61. We have a 20% chance of showers tomorrow afternoon. Mostly sunny with a high near 86 for tomorrow. 40% chance of showers in the morning time on Saturday, mostly cloudy with the high of around 85. We're going to be talking to KZRG meteorologist Ray Stajic. That'll be at 7:25.
1: Mm-hmm. Well, just a heads up for you as you're cruising around the four states, the Neosho Police Department now warning Neosho residents and really four-staters in general about a phone scam in which individuals are spoofing the Neosho Police Department's phone number.
2: Oh, boy.
1: So these scammers are calling you, and when you look at your phone, it doesn't say potential scam or potential spam. It doesn't say unknown. It says Neosho Police Department. They're actually spoofing now their phone number. They're actually spoofing now their name, their caller ID. That's how advanced these spoofs are getting these days. very, very worrying to me, because I got to be honest, I rely on that. When I get a phone call from a random number and I'll see on the little thing, it'll be a bunch of random numbers and I go, who is this? And then underneath it on my iPhone, it says Mrs. Steve. And I go, oh, okay, well, I don't have her number saved, but she's giving me a ring. I might as well pick it up. So people do rely on stuff like that. And if spoofers are doing it with the local police department, I could see why people would answer and get scammed.
2: I could see that as well.
1: I mean, this is far more advanced in my mind than the Nigerian prince scam, right? Well, we've come a long ways.
2: Even in the last couple of weeks, I've had people call me and leave voice messages, because I don't answer the phone if I don't recognize the number, but they've left me voice messages on my machine.
1: You don't answer the phone if you don't recognize the number?
2: No, I don't.
1: So why don't you pick up whenever I call you? Is it because you don't have my number saved?
2: No, it's because I do recognize your number.
1: Oh, it's the opposite for me.
2: But as I was going to be saying, though, I've had phone calls from people that have left messages on my voicemail saying that I had called them, and they didn't. So somebody's been spoofing my phone number.
1: Weird.
2: And calling them.
1: Huh, that's super weird. So just be careful. If you get a phone call from the Neosho PD, or really this day and age, any PD, and it says on the caller ID, Neosho PD, don't immediately believe it, to be honest. And by the way, if that does happen, and this is sincere advice, say, hey, PD, thanks for the call. I appreciate it. Let me call you back. Then hang up. Then go to the Neosho PD's official website. Look up their official phone number and call, and you call them. Don't hit redial. You find their official phone number and you call them. And that official phone number, by the way, is 417-451-8012. And I will say this, if you're thinking to yourself, oh, yeah, that'll be great. Let me hang up on the police department. You know who gave us that advice?
2: The Neosho Police.
1: The Neosho Police Department.
2: And we know it was actually them because they actually gave it to us.
1: Right, because we called their official number and talked to them. So that's coming from the PD. They told us if they actually do call you, and if you actually are thinking it might be a scam, they will not be offended if you hang up and you call them back. They said, do that. We won't be offended. It's not a crime. We're not going to arrest you. It's not going to, you know, put us in a sour mood. Do that, because these are dangerous scamming times with AI, with all of it. This is a dangerous time.
2: And if you end up talking to somebody on one of the scammers before calling the police back on their phone number, and they ask you to go get a bunch of gift cards to make a payment on something, don't do it.
1: Yeah. No police department. Well, let me rephrase that. No legitimate police department in the history of legitimate police departments in this country has ever accepted payment in the form of gift cards. Doesn't happen.
2: No, it does not.
1: Does not happen. So please be careful. Go to newstalkkzrg.com. You can get all the details on this story and some more tips straight from the Neosho Police Department on how to handle these scammers. And by the way, I know it's the Neosho PD that's ringing this warning bell right now, but if they can do it with the Neosho PD,
2: they can do it with anybody, even sheriff departments.
1: They can do it with anybody. That's exactly right. All right, moving on from there, kind of a sad story for you this morning. The Quapaw Nation. The Quapaw Nation, they say that 32 bison have died in a recent incident reportedly linked to dehydration. This as the nation's Department of Public Safety continues to investigate exactly what led to these losses. This is not great. 32, that may seem like a small number, but that is a decent percentage, because now that those 32 are gone, the nation only has about 143 bison remaining. So it's not like they have millions of them.
2: No, they've got to get the herd rebuilt.
1: Big time. Veterinarians, they've been evaluating the surviving herd and said that the animals are recovering from dehydration fairly well. They're looking into what exactly happened, what caused this.

0: this.
1: I'll say something that probably did not help. 100 degree plus temperatures with high humidity.
0: Likely.
1: Making the buffalo, or the bison, if they do sweat, but it actually caused the moisture to go out of their systems.
0: Yeah. Yeah, very likely. That very likely did not help. Now, among the 32 that were killed, one of them was Frosty, which was the name of a rare white bison that had become one of the nation's best known bison. And unfortunately, Frosty was one of the victims in this incident.
1: That's sad.
0: It is sad. I didn't even know there were albino bison. That's crazy.
1: I did not either.
0: I knew there were albino alligators. I've seen one. They look kind of scary, to be honest. They have like beady red eyes. They look truly evil. But like white bison?
1: Kind of like Evil Ted, beady red eyes.
0: What? Are you accusing me of something, Steve?
1: No, I'm not.
0: Mm-hmm.
1: But you do have beady red eyes.
0: Mm-hmm. Steve's been looking at the mirror at his beady red eyes, which has been caused, of course, by the marijuana that he consumes every day.
1: No, I take selfies of myself and my eyes turn out red. We have red dots in them in the picture.
0: What is it, 2004? Cameras don't even do that anymore.
1: Well,
0: get with it.
1: If they have flashes on that side,
0: get with it, Steve.
1: Okay.
0: In any case, officials say they are going to be investigating, and they also said that they are increasing their oversight. They're now requiring twice daily herd checks and daily documentation of the Quapaw bison herd. So that's good. I mean, this story is not good, but that's good that they're doing something about it. All right, moving on from there, some exciting news. Let me give you a little emotional whiplash in the news this morning. Carl Junction is the 29th annual Bluegrass Festival on Saturday.
1: Yay, Saturday. Nine in the morning till six at night.
0: There's going to be a kids area. There's going to be food trucks. There's going to be crafts, artists, beer and wine. That's in a separate area from the kids area, by the way. Though I do believe they're right next door to each other. So that way mom and dad can go, oh my God, little Timmy, go and play. Let us just get a drink and hang out for a second.
1: Not for sure if they're right next door to each other, but they might be. You never know.
0: It would be smart.
1: But I will tell you that it really increases the population of Carl Junction for that one day every single year. In fact, they average over 15,000 people going to this festival every single year. In fact, one year they had over 18,000, according to the estimate that they gave out.
0: Holy Toledo. That's no joke.
1: It's sponsored by the Carl Junction Chamber of Commerce. It's a big annual event, and it's great. You can actually hear it all across the community because of the bluegrass music being amplified as they're playing it.
0: Mm-hmm. Mm-hmm. That's true. And even better part of all this, totally free.
1: Yep.
0: Totally free.
1: With one exception, they do have a VIP parking area, which charges $5 if you want to do that. That's near the entrance. But the general parking is free with shuttle services from the general parking to the music event.
0: And I will say, you know, $5 to feel like a VIP, small price to pay.
1: Yeah, I like being a VIP.
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3: Number three.
1: U.S. military deploying laser weapons in the Strait of Hormuz to knock out hardware drones and equipment, all for less money than traditional ammunition. These lasers are not visible to the naked eye, but certainly pack a punch.
3: Number two.
1: A federal judge ordering President Trump to restore press room access to CNN, MS Now, and Politico. This is a temporary order that's only in effect for 14 days. The judge also said the outlets were likely to succeed on their claim that they were not afforded due process.
3: Number one.
1: The Joplin Fire Department has won a federal grant that will provide funding for additional firefighters. The $800,000 grant is designed to be combined with a $500,000 contribution from the city, giving the department $1.3 million to hire six new firefighters and to have their salaries covered for the first 3 years.
2: Now, the KZRG question of the day.
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4: Here is your KZRG forecast. We are feeling great here as we push on through our Thursday morning and feel good the next couple of days. Now, temperatures are going to start inching up just a little bit from the low 80s yesterday to the middle 80s today, mid 60s tonight. Tomorrow

0: tomorrow could get into the upper 80s. I start that at 87, partly sunny 87. Middle 80s over the weekend, maybe some showers Saturday. But right now, it looks like sunshine on Sunday. And even Saturday's shower chance ain't all that great. I'm meteorologist Ray Stajic at the KZRG Storm Center.
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12: I'm Nicole Murray with Your Money Now. Australian Prime Minister Anthony Albanese said an OpenAI agent accessed non-public parts of a government Medicare statistics portal on June 18th. Albanese said he raised Australia's extreme concern about the breach directly with OpenAI CEO Sam Altman. OpenAI said its models took actions we did not intend during an evaluation exercise. And more from the tech giant. OpenAI's Sam Altman and Anthropic's Dario Amodei have addressed the United Nations Security Council and called for international coordination to address AI risks. Altman and Amodei have both called to slow the pace of AI development to better manage potential risks. Meta's new Muse AI personal agent is garnering excitement and shows signs of becoming a hit, but Amazon has blocked the app from its site. The early success of Muse helped Meta build momentum ahead of Meta Connect, its annual developer conference. Futures have dropped. That's your money now.
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18: Just before 6:30 Thursday morning, want to give you a bit of a warning here for this morning. I'm feeling a little snoozy. Steve Scott, he's feeling a little boozy, so we're strapping in for a wild show today.
19: You forgot something, and snoozy.
18: Oh, Steve.
19: Boozy and snoozy.
18: Steve is boozy and snoozy. Uh-oh. We got double trouble here. How's the weather today, Steve?
19: Well, it's going to be a perfect weather for being boozy and snoozy. becoming mostly sunny later today with a high of around 83, 84, somewhere in that vicinity. According to KZRG meteorologists, the high tomorrow is going to be around 87 with mostly sunny. 85 on Saturday, 86 on Sunday. We're going to be talking to KZRG meteorologist Ray Stajic at 7:25 this morning.
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19: At 6:30, I'm Steve Scott.
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18: Trump and Xi meet.
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19: 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We're heading for a high of 83. Your complete forecast with KZRG meteorologist Ray Stajic. 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
18: President Trump welcomed Chinese President Xi Jinping to Washington, D.C. yesterday.
20: The demonstrations are expected to close with a B-2 Spirit and four F-22 Raptors. Xi will likely relish in the optics as the two leaders try to stabilize a relationship that has, at times, been marked by tension. There have already been some developments on the trade truce that the U.S. and China struck last year. It was supposed to end in November. It has now been extended to January, which Treasury Secretary Scott Bessent hopes will give the two sides more time to strike a more fulsome deal, including China buying more American agricultural products.
19: The CEOs of four major surveillance tech companies were invited to testify before the Senate yesterday. Not a single one showed up.
21: The CEOs of Flock Safety, Motorola, Verkada, and Axon declined to answer questions about how their companies collect, store, and share data from the hundreds of thousands of license plate reader cameras that have gone up across the U.S.
22: We've got to find a way to balance in America privacy and security. I think there is a balance, but Congress needs to lead the way.
21: Senate Judiciary Subcommittee Ranking Member Democrat Dick Durbin, Republicans, and the ACLU with similar privacy and safety concerns. Critics say the billions of images captured can be hacked by bad actors. Law enforcement agencies say the cameras are a useful tool for crime fighting. Jeff Manasso, Fox News.
18: Well, Pakistan carried out more airstrikes inside Afghanistan as revenge for drone attacks.
23: The animosity between the two neighbors continues to grow. Pakistan says it conducted airstrikes on 10 locations in Afghanistan it claims were used in attacks a day earlier. Taliban forces are accused of launching 8 drones and shelling border posts. The Afghan government rejects the claims and is warning Pakistan of consequences. It says 4 civilians were killed in the Pakistan strikes, a spokesman calling them shameless acts of aggression. Pakistan accuses Afghanistan of harbouring militants who have carried out multiple attacks on security forces in recent years. Jonathan Savage, Fox News.
19: The sun is on the rise with a mixture of some clouds. It is 58 at 6:33. 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
18: Too hot and dry, even for bison. Quapaw Nation officials say 32 bison died in a recent incident linked to dehydration. Officials said investigators will provide their findings to Quapaw Nation Court once the review is complete. 143 bison remain. Among the animals lost was Frosty, a rare white bison.
19: Well, as of today, Seneca Elementary students are going to have it made in the shade. 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
0: The Seneca PTO will celebrate a new outdoor shade structure with a ribbon-cutting ceremony at 9 o'clock this morning. The structure provides students with a comfortable, shaded outdoor space where they can gather, play, and enjoy time outside and be protected from the sun. 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
18: Was it just a prank or something sinister? A disturbing allegation from the middle school in Galena, Kansas, has some asking for a criminal investigation. A parent says their kiddo was given a drink by another student that was contaminated with urine, biofreeze, and spray deodorant. Galena's school resources officer is asking anyone with firsthand information to come forward. Formal complaints have been reported and filed with several state agencies. News.KZRG will follow it all for you.
19: American Horror Story is making its return.
1: Get in. 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
2: Ryan Murphy's American Horror Story returns for season 13 with Jessica Lange, Sarah Paulson, and Evan Peters reprising iconic roles. Lange leads a cast that includes Angela Bassett, Kathy Bates, Emma Roberts, and Frances Conroy, ending her acting retirement for a cameo as Coven's Myrtle Snow. And filmmaker John Waters joins the cast.
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2: The season, which pulls killers and monsters from across the franchise, is set in New York City. It runs 13 half-hour episodes with a finale October 29th. Michelle Polino, Fox News.
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18: Slumps busted across the state of Missouri last night, and the morning commute starts with two massive baseball wins. In St. Louis, the drought is officially over for Matthew Liberatore. The left-hander snapped an 11-start winless stretch, dealing gym after gym to power the Cardinals to a 5-1 rout over the Pittsburgh Pirates. Alec Burleson provided the muscle, driving in a major league-leading 112th RBI. The Redbirds don't get much time to celebrate. First pitch for Game 3 is set for right before lunch, 11:36 this morning. You can hear all the action on AM 1230, The Talker. Across the state, the Royals put a decisive end to their five-game skid, edging the White Sox 5-4. Michael Garcia played hero with three hits and three RBIs, including a clutch tie-breaking double in the seventh inning that put Chicago postseason party on ice. Kansas City goes for the series this afternoon at 1:10. In Thursday night football, Atlanta will be at Green Bay. 7:15 is kickoff. That's sports. I'm Joe Morgan for News Talk KZRG.
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18: And I'm Ted Borges.
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24: Here is your KZRG forecast. We are feeling great here as we push on through our Thursday morning and feeling good the next couple of days. Now, temperatures are going to start inching up just a little bit from the low 80s yesterday to the middle 80s today, mid-60s tonight. Tomorrow could get into the upper 80s. I start that at 87, partly sunny 87. Middle 80s over the weekend, maybe some showers Saturday. But right now, it looks like sunshine on Sunday. And even Saturday's shower chance ain't all that great. I'm meteorologist Ray Stajic at the KZRG Storm Center.
19: Clean sweep this morning on the KZRG Storm Tracker radar. It is cloudy with some sun beginning to try to come up over the eastern horizon. 57 in Neosho, 57 in Pittsburgh, 58 in Carl Junction, 58 in Joplin. 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
19: Well, temperature updates, now 55 in Neosho, it's 57 in Pittsburgh, 58 in Joplin. We're expecting mostly sunny skies throughout the day with a high of around 83, 84. Tomorrow, it's going to be mostly sunny with a high of around 86, 87. And then on Saturday, chance of showers with a high of around 85. KZRG meteorologist Ray Stasiuk will be joining us at 7:25. We'll get all the deets on the entire weekend weather forecast right here at 7:25. Don't miss it.
18: Yes, indeed. Don't miss it. We'll keep you up to date. You can also follow along with the Zimmer Storm Center app. Totally free to download in the App Store and Google Play Store. Well, just yesterday, Iran's president took to the podium to make a speech during the UN General Assembly.
19: Let me guess, he was welcoming President Trump to the discussion of how to get peace back in the Middle East.
18: Great guess, but... Wrong.
19: Oh, man.
18: No. He got on the podium where he made the time to explain to the world that Iran is a victim. Oh, horrible.
19: Man, I can't believe we're making them such victims.
18: They're total victims. That's what the Iran president said at the podium during the UN speech just yesterday. I want to play for you a short little excerpt of his speech here. Now, keep in mind, Homi was speaking in not English. So what we're playing for you is a translator's, translation of what the president was saying. So this is not the Iranian president's voice, but this is a translator translating it. But take a listen to what Iran's president had to say in front of the UN just yesterday.
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18: That's what he had to say. He was a big KZRG fan, Iran's president. No, all right, here it is.
3: I had prepared a speech to present to you yesterday. The United States president described us as terrorists. We have been the victims of terrorism. I come from an Iran in which our esteemed supreme leader was assassinated without any legal framework or reason. I come from an Iran where, in truth, they bombed a school. You see these children? These children perished under bombs with weapons used by the United States and Israel. They were innocent, had committed no crimes. Lamert, one of the small cities in a province in Iran, a sports hall where children were busy playing. The United States, by using weapons with multiple warheads, targeted that sports hall. They martyred, assassinated our scientists, our men, women, and children. Innocent children whom in truth had committed no crimes, no sins. Those who are terrorists and train and protect terrorists describe us as such. We have only defended ourselves. We are not terrorists.
18: What are your thoughts on that, Steve? What are your thoughts on those claims by Iran's president in front of the UN General Assembly just yesterday?
19: Well, I can't believe how much of a victimhood that they are having to suffer through. I mean, it's horrible. It's horrendous. They're just being attacked for no reason, absolutely no reason at all. They didn't admit that they were close enough to getting, I believe it was 11 nuclear bombs that they wanted to get, and they were bragging about it at the negotiations before the bombing started. So, I mean, yes, they are the total victims. Mm-hmm.
18: KZRG News Time 6:45. They also failed to mention that they killed about 30,000 civilians in their own country that were protesting the government. They forgot to mention that. 30,000, by the way, is the number that third-party watchdogs have issued, and it's likely about 30,000. Iran's official government officially says, no, we didn't kill 30,000 innocent, unarmed civilians and protesters. We didn't do that. We only killed 7,000. Can you imagine for a minute if the U.S. government went out and announced to the world, yeah, we killed 7,000 peaceful protesters. Are you kidding me? Two protesters, quote unquote, got shot in Minnesota and the whole country almost went on fire. Iran admitted they killed 7,000 and they were like, these things happen. We're the victims. Come on. So it's a complete joke that
19: it wasn't our fault.
18: It wasn't me even.
19: Yeah, it was. We need to get that rap song out. It wasn't
18: me. Why get it out? We have you, Steve Scott, a.k.a. DJ Steve Scott. Give us a little sing us a little song.
19: Well, Shaggy does a better job. He goes, it wasn't me.
18: Well, let's hear the rap.
19: Well, I'd have to change it for the victimhood of Iraq or Iran.
18: All right. Let's hear the change.
19: Let me see. We killed 7,000. It wasn't me. There, that's good.
18: Wow, nailed it. Absolutely nailed it. So what are your thoughts on what's going on with Iran and those claims in front of the UN General Assembly? By the way, if you watch the video, it's hilarious because right as Iran's president is kind of getting into the meat and heart of it, the UN, United States representative to the UN there that was in the hall at the time,
19: right,
18: got up and left.
19: Oh, really? Did he have to go to the bathroom or just left for this because of the speech?
18: I think he's just like, bro, I'm not wasting my time with this. Okay. It's a waste of time. But anyway, that's what's going on there. Okay, what's going on domestically? Flock You know, flock cameras, the AI-powered, functionally a neural network of surveillance state camera operation system that we have across the entire country, including in the four states area. Well, Flock announced that they are tightening access to its nationwide license plate database. Hey, look at that. This, of course, says there's nationwide scrutiny, including Missouri U.S. Senator Josh Hawley, who is a bit of a shark, and he has been all in on investigating and bringing Flock to task about privacy and, frankly, concerns of the Big Brother police state, right?
10: Yeah.
18: Always watching, always watching, always watching. And so a couple of changes that they said that they are going to be making is they said that they're going to change how law enforcement officers and other users justify searches of its system. So instead of relying on just sort of a, hey, type in why you're using this search, Flock says that users will be required to select more standardized search categories, which they say will create a clear record as to why a search was conducted. So
10: and
18: that
10: I'm
18: way we
10: sure
18: can be held up.
10: That they'll make sure that that happens.
18: Mm-hmm.
10: Through
18: I'm sure.
10: Questioning, yeah, it'll be definitely secure.
18: I'm sorry, did I sense a little bit of sarcasm in your voice there?
10: No, a lot of sarcasm.
18: Oh, my mistake. Flock also said that they reduced its recommended default retention period for license plate data from 30 days to 7 days for new law enforcement customers. A couple of keywords in there, though. Number one, recommended, not required. They've reduced their recommended. So, we recommend instead of storing that data for 30 days, you only store it for 7. It's a recommendation, not a hard, fast rule. So that's a key word.
10: And it's recommended for only new customers.
18: That's the other key word. New law enforcement customers. Kind of a weird thing to point out specifically.
10: Since there's 120,000 cameras reportedly nationwide.
18: All right. So 120,000 in one camera. Well, we recommend that next one camera is only 7-day retention. Also, they really like to harp on the whole license plate thing. Oh, the license plate data. These Flock cameras reportedly scan and have data on way more than just license plate.
10: They have like scratch reports on the car, different colored fenders or,
18: right.
10: or hoods.
18: Right. Makes and models. They have colors of the car. Is the windshield, is there a slight crack in it? It's able to scan all of that information reportedly, according to Flock, who brags about their ability to do that. And yet in all of their reporting, when they said they're going to make changes, they always like to throw in the term license plate data specifically.
10: Oh, of course.
18: But not all the other data.
10: No.
18: I guess not that.
10: What about windows so dark you can't see inside the vehicle?
18: Tintin?
10: Yeah, tinted.
18: Yeah. All
10: darkly tinted.
18: So a lot of keywords, a lot of keywords that they're throwing out there. A lot of operative terms that I think is important to highlight as Flock is claiming they're going to try and address these privacy concerns. But Missouri U.S. Senator Josh Hawley, unimpressed by their efforts, and he is absolutely hounding them. So we'll have more details for you on this as his investigation and other congressional investigations into Flock continue. We do want to know your thinking on Flock. I think reasonable minds can differ, and I also think two things can be true at once. It can be 100% true that Flock does help solve crime. I 100% believe that. We've seen in ton of reporting of Flock cameras helping solve crime. That is true. In addition to that being true, it is also true that it is the most Big Brother-y thing ever. It is always watching. They are AI scanning. They are all over. It is a shared network of police agencies being able to track where you drive, when you drive, how long you're there for. Those two things can be true at once. KZRG News Time, 651.
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11: Number three.
10: U.S. military has been deploying laser weapons in the Strait of Hormuz to knock out hardware, drones, and equipment, all for less money than traditional ammunition. These lasers are not visible to the naked eye, but certainly pack a punch.
11: Number two.
10: A federal judge ordering President Trump to restore press room access to CNN, MS Now, and Politico. This is a temporary order that is only in effect for 14 days. The judge did say that the outlets were likely to succeed on the claim that they were not afforded due process.
11: Number one.
10: The Joplin Fire Department has won a federal grant that will provide funding for additional firefighters. The $800,000 grant is designed to be combined with a $500,000 contribution from the city. giving the department $1.3 million to hire six new firefighters and have their salaries covered for the first 3 years.
27: Now, the KZRG question of the day.
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24: Here is your KZRG forecast. We are feeling great here as we push on through our Thursday morning and feeling good the next couple of days. Now, temperatures are going to start inching up just a little bit from the low 80s yesterday to the middle 80s today, mid 60s tonight. Tomorrow could get into the upper 80s. I start that at 87, partly sunny 87. Middle 80s over the weekend, maybe some showers Saturday. But right now, it looks like sunshine on Sunday and even Saturday's shower chance ain't all that great. I'm meteorologist Ray Stajic at the KZRG Storm Center.
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20: 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I have a cohort starting in January. This will be the first class that will start in January and graduate in December from Franklin Tech. There's a nursing shortage out there, and the LPN fills that role. A school nurse, work in that nursing home, work at the hospital, home health positions, clinics, several different avenues for the licensed practical nurse. It is an accelerated program. Start in January and graduate in December. But the good part is they have June and July off. 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
1: Have you forgotten 9% inflation? Now it's 3% under Trump. Have you forgotten the vaccine-forced mandates? Take the shot. You're not going to get COVID. And you're not going to infect other people. The failed Afghanistan withdrawal, the Russian invasion of Ukraine, the minor incursion, as Biden referred to it. Have you forgotten all the drug deaths, all the open borders, 12-plus million people, over 200 countries, known terrorists, murderers, rapists, child molesters, other violent criminals, cartel and gang members? Have you forgotten the moderate choice in 2020 that the current Democratic Party shifted so far to the left of that failure? I mean, what else? What is it going to take to wake some people up? I don't know if I have the answer.
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10: It's going to be becoming mostly sunny today. We're expecting high of around 83 or 84. Tomorrow, mostly sunny with a slight chance of late afternoon showers, the high of around 86, 87. Chance of showers on Saturday, 85 for the high. KZRG meteorologist going to give us all the deets about the weekend weather and the weather for the next couple of days at 7:25.
18: Mm-hmm. Yes, indeed. Coming up after the news in less than 10 minutes at around 7:10, we're going to be getting into the nitty-gritty of an audit that was conducted on the state of Missouri. And I'll tell you what, not the best of news. Good morning.
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5: They have a lot to talk about. I'm Dave Anthony, Fox News. When China's leader Xi Jinping goes to the White House in about 2 hours for talks with President Trump and then a state dinner. And before all that, a temporary trade truce has been extended. Treasury Secretary Scott Bessent tells Fox.
6: It was scheduled to end on November 10th. That is going to be extended until January 10th to give us more time to see what we can do on the economic front.
5: And Fox's Peter Ducey reports from the White House there's tension on other issues, too.
21: When it comes to Taiwan, which the United States has a strategically ambiguous policy towards, but might defend in the event of a Chinese invasion. She says Taiwan is the core of his core interests when it comes to democracy and human rights. She is saying that China's political system and human rights record cannot be challenged.
5: Artificial intelligence will also be on the agenda as the two countries race for dominance, developing AI. Republican Senator Steve Daines tells the Fox News Rundown podcast.
23: We lead right now in terms of capabilities on these frontier models, but where we're behind is in adoption of AI. We're ranked 24th by Stanford. China's ranked 2nd behind the UAE. So this is all about ensuring that we have the right kind of guardrails in place, but not inhibiting innovation.
5: Adding to the worry of AI doing things on its own, Australia's prime minister is critical of OpenAI after one of the company's artificial agents hacked into Australia's government healthcare portal. Israel's prime minister Benjamin Netanyahu will speak at the UN today discussing the Iran conflict and Gaza. where he's accused of genocide and the deaths of Palestinians in Israel's war against Hamas. Before leaving for New York, Netanyahu said in a video he will
3: defend the state of Israel and IDF soldiers from the podium of the United Nations. You hear the terrible lies being spread there and elsewhere around the world.
5: The day after Ukraine's president urged world leaders in his speech at the UN to put more sanctions on Russia, a new Russian bombardment on Ukraine overnight left at least 8 civilians dead. 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
10: 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KZRG heading for a high of 83. Your complete forecast with KZRG meteorologist Ray Stajic. Following sports, that'll be at 7:08. Sun is coming up with a mixture of some clouds. It's 55 in Neosho, 57 in Pittsburgh, 57 in Diamond, 57 in Joplin. 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And on your smart speaker, News Talk. KZRG. Joplin receives a grant from Missouri American Water once again. How do they do it? Hear from Christy Barnhart, Senior Communications Manager for Missouri American Water.
7: I think when we look at what they do with the funding, because so much about fire prevention is education, and they really target the schools and the students, and I think that we always look at that as being such a critical thing to help prevent catastrophes on down the line.
8: Flock probably knows who you are. Missouri U.S. Senator Josh Hawley sounded the alarm yesterday during a Senate hearing on surveillance cameras, even though the top official didn't show.
9: We sent letters to them and asked them to be here, and they're not, and I think that that's unfortunate. 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I think we need to hear from them about their intentions, about their capabilities, and we need to have an honest conversation about where this is leading us as a country.
8: Hawley says there is no way the Founding Fathers would allow indiscriminate searches like this. Read more in the KZRG app.
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11: The Seneca PTO will celebrate a new outdoor shade structure with a ribbon-cutting ceremony at 9 o'clock this morning. 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
10: 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Mixture of sun and clouds as the sun is on the rise, 57-704. 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
8: An important federal grant. The Joplin Fire Department has won a federal grant that will provide expedited funding for the addition of new firefighters. The department will get a Staffing for Adequate Fire and Emergency Response grant awarded by FEMA. The $800,000 grant is designed to be combined with a $500,000 contribution from the city, giving the department's $1.3 million to hire six new firefighters and to have their salaries covered for the first 3 years. You can read more about it inside the KZRG app.
10: We would trade five Americans for one undocumented immigrant. Those words from a Democrat running for Arkansas U.S. Senate. GOP nominee and incumbent Tom Cotton, flabbergasted.
19: It's pretty surprising that in Arkansas we hear these radical views. It's one thing to hear them as you started out in a place like Michigan with Abdul El-Sayed or in New York City with Alexandria Ocasio-Cortez. But in Arkansas, my liberal Democratic opponent may have the most radical statement of all.
10: Haley Schaffner says she was talking about how hard immigrant workers work in the agriculture area. Well, the Cardinals were a winner yesterday, according to Joe Morgan.
8: Slumps busted across the state of Missouri last night, and the morning commute starts with two massive baseball wins. In St. Louis, the drought is officially over for Matthew Liberatore. The left-hander snapped an 11-start winless stretch, dealing gym after gym to power the Cardinals to a 5-1 rout over the Pittsburgh Pirates. Alec Burleson provided the muscle, driving in a major league-leading 112th RBI. The Redbirds don't get much time to celebrate. First pitch for Game 3 is set for right before lunch, 11:36 this morning. You can hear all the action on AM 1230, the Talker.
12: Across the state, the Royals put a decisive end to their five-game skid, edging the White Sox 5-4. Michael Garcia played hero with three hits and three RBIs, including a clutch tie-breaking double in the seventh inning that put Chicago postseason party on ice. Kansas City goes for the series this afternoon at 1:10. In Thursday night football, Atlanta will be at Green Bay. 7:15 is kickoff. That's sports. I'm Joe Morgan for News Talk KZRG.
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5: Here's your KZRG forecast. Nothing changing from what we've been saying all week. We are looking good this morning. A few clouds around, sunny later, 85. Some clouds tonight, 65. Partly sunny tomorrow, 87. I'm meteorologist Ray Stajic at the KZRG Storm Center.
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15: I'm Hal Cheeseball with the news. Our top story tonight is a local hurricane. Let's send it out to our meteorologist on the streets, Jim Windy.
16: You won't believe it, Hal, but we're actually seeing people rushing into the three hurricanes that we have in our area.
15: 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Three? 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
18: 57 in Joplin, 57 in Pittsburgh, 59 in Miami, 55 in Neosho. It is, in fact, a very tempered morning.
10: Oh, yeah, and the eye in the sky has a beautiful picture of this little orange ball glowing in the sky. It's beginning to rise with a mixture of some clouds thrown in. High today, 85. Becoming mostly sunny as
18: the
10: day
18: progresses.
10: Are you
18: doing the weather for like a kindergarten class? There's a big orange ball in the sky.
10: Yeah.
18: We call it the sun.
10: And if it rides on a school bus, it has round wheels that go round and round.
18: Did you know the sun is a star?
10: Really?
18: Wow. Tell us more.
10: How did it become such a big star? Was it on a big movie or something?
18: Boo.
10: Oh, okay. Yeah, mostly sunny today, 85 for the high, partly cloudy tonight, down to 61 for the low. 87 tomorrow with mostly sunny, and then a chance of showers on Saturday with a high of around 85. KZRG meteorologist and a star in his own right, Ray Stajic, will be joining us at 7:25.
18: Mm-hmm. Yes, indeed. Well, Missouri agencies handled more than $20 billion in federal money last year.
10: How much?
18: $20 billion with a B, good sir.
10: Gee.
18: That's half as much Elon Musk paid for Twitter. So there you go.
10: No X.
18: Sorry. Well, now it's X.
10: It's X.
18: He paid for Twitter. He turned it into X. But Missouri agencies handled more than $20 billion in federal money last year. And a new state audit from Missouri State Auditor Scott Fitzpatrick's own office says that several departments are still falling short on basic oversight of that money. Basic oversight. The basic stuff, not the advanced, like, oh, let's stop crime and fraud before it even happens. No, basic tracking of the money. The thing that you and I do every single day when looking at our bank account. How much money did we earn this week? How much money did we spend? Where did it be spent? Basic oversight. The state can't even do that. Oh, that's lovely.
10: These were only problems that just started, aren't they? Or are they something else?
18: I'm so glad you asked, Steve. What a great question. And the answer is no. These are not problems that just started, because this includes problems that auditors have flagged for years.
10: Oh, no.
18: These are repeat offenses that they can't seem to figure out.
10: Jeez.
18: Now, this review from Scott Fitzpatrick's office identified 16 findings across these programs that were handling all of this money. And of the 16, 9 of them were repeat offenses.
10: Wow.
18: Unbelievable. Unbelievable. That's insane to me. Now, among some of the biggest concerns in this audit, auditors found agencies failed to adequately monitor more than $569 million in federal money passed on to local governments, nonprofits, and other recipients. Now, that's just the biggest chunk. From there, it's a bunch of like loose change flying around, right? But $569 million that they just kind of handed out to local governments.
10: Chump change.
18: Listen, that is important. I will say this. Here's a controversial take.
10: Sure.
18: Did Biden create some of the worst inflation we've ever had? No question about it. Absolutely. He just printed money. Big, big, big, big issue. The American Rescue, while that is true, what is also true is the American Rescue Plan Act. I have seen a lot of growth in our local communities in the four states. A lot of park work, a lot of road work, a lot of beautification process. Joplin looks nicer. We have the Momentum Bike Park. Because of it, we have the new bridges. Joplin did get a lot out of that.
10: We now have new bicycle lanes on a lot of roadways too.
18: New bicycle lanes, sure, all of that good stuff. So I think Joplin did. The four states did get a lot out of it. At what cost? Insane inflation. Not great.
10: Higher gas prices.
18: Well, yeah. I mean, the higher gas prices.
10: Yeah, we had higher gas prices while Biden was in office as well.
18: Was that because of ARPA dollars though?
10: Well, that was because of printing money. Inflation. It caused inflation.
18: Oh, inflation. Okay. Okay, I'm following you there. Anyway, the point is the Department of Health and Senior Services was again cited for weakness in its oversight for the Child and Audit Care Food Program. That was something it looked at. All this stuff, the money was just pouring out. Now, the money being sent to local governments, my whole overall point was I think that was a net positive for local municipalities. I liked the changes. There were a lot of concerns on a federal level, i.e. the printing of money. And clearly, there was some concerns on a state level. worldwide level, i.e., was that money, did we truly get to use all of the money, or was some of it siphoned off? According to the state auditor, they didn't do basic oversight with some of it.
10: Wow.
18: And so I guess we won't know.
10: Wow.
18: That's really the concern in my mind. Apparently, the State Emergency Management Agency completed only about 25% of the required monitoring reviews for certain disaster assistance receipts. That's something that the audit found. They weren't doing well when it came to the child food program, child care food program, Medicaid, and children's health insurance program accounted for half of the audit's finding. Our Medicaid program accounted for half of the problems that the state auditor found in terms of monitoring basic money flow.
10: Not good.
18: No. Terrible. Terrible.
10: Horrendous. Horrible.
18: Horrendous even. Wow. Look at that. So in any case, you can read more details on this state auditor's findings and some of the issues alongside it at news.kzrg.com. Not great. Not great in my mind. So anyway, moving on from there, here's kind of a goofy story. Well, I think it's goofy. You tell me if you think it's goofy. Stanford University, they're the big highfalutin, you know, blue chip school. And oh, look at us. We're smart and we're nerds and blah, blah, blah. Stanford University, the famous school, they were caught red handed using AI to alter an image promoting some of its students. There was a photo. This is crazy. And I'm bringing this up because it is all over the media right now. There is a photo that was taken. Let me paint this picture for you of three friends. There is an Asian girl on the left. There's a white dude in the middle. And then there's like some Hispanic guy on the right. And the Hispanic guy, to borrow language from the left, is white passing. He kind of looks like a white guy. So you basically have two white dudes and then some Asian chick, and they're all hanging out at the Stanford cafeteria, and then somebody comes by and says, hey, say cheese, and they cheese, and they smile, and then the school goes, wow, what a great photo of students having a good time, hanging out, let's throw it on

0: marketing material.
1: Now, that's the original picture that you described.
0: Correct.
1: But
0: that's the original.
1: It's been changed.
0: It was changed using artificial intelligence. They said, let's throw that on some of our marketing material, and they made some edits. The edits they made is, number one, they turned the Hispanic dude that kind of looks like a white guy, they turned him into a black woman. I'm not making this up. This is literally...
1: You mean he didn't identify as a woman?
0: Or I guess not.
1: And he didn't identify as black instead of being Hispanic?
0: No, he did not.
1: Wow.
0: This is literally like out of the memes. This is like, wow, like people like Babylon B level like comedy here. They literally turned this dude using AI into a black woman. They kept the white guy the exact same. And then they used AI to make the Asian chick thinner. Her face looked thinner. She looked younger. They like try to make her like better looking, basically.
1: Wow.
0: And so then they posted this photo on their official marketing material of like an AI filtered, better looking version of this college girl, which, my God, that poor chick, like, she's like, oh, am I not enough? Like, the university says I'm not beautiful enough. They have to put filters on me for their marketing material, but they still want to use an image of me. To borrow, again, terminology from the left, beauty standards are insane. If Stanford University decided this chick isn't good looking enough for us, we need to use AI to make her better looking. So they did that, and then they turned the other dude into a black woman. I mean, what are they doing over there? Stanford University. This is Stanford, for crying out
1: loud.
0: But
1: she's still holding the same plate that the Hispanic guy was holding.
0: It's the same thing. They literally used AI to do it. I mean, it's crazy. They were caught red-handed. To the point where a spokesperson for Stanford University said in a written statement, quote, we have reviewed the matter and confirmed that AI was used to alter the image in violation of university policy. Stanford's AI policy is clear. The use of AI in producing or altering images of Stanford people, events, research facilities, or achievements is strictly prohibited. Both the alteration and lack of disclosure in this case violate that policy. We are working with residential and dining enterprises to provide additional training and ensure proper review of all materials, end quote.
1: Well, that is so clear that they actually went ahead and did it anyway and then admitted that they did it, to be clear.
0: Yeah, exactly. So,
1: is that clear enough?
0: It was as understandable as the memorandum of understanding between the United States and Iran.
1: I don't understand. Mm-hmm,
0: precisely. I want to read for you Billy Ramirez. He was the dude that was turned into a black woman. he's a gay guy. Media reached out to him and said, hey, man, how do you feel about this? Uh-huh. And he said, quote, at first I found it hilarious, which, by the way, I will say, a very classic dude in college response to this issue. He said, at first I found it hilarious that they had used AI to completely change our appearance, including my race and gender. But after looking at the comparison, I was also upset because I don't agree with Stanford making those choices about how we were represented. Yeah, they just did it. They didn't ask permission.
1: How dare them?
0: It's crazy. So what are your thoughts? Leave us an open mic message on the KZRG app. KZRG News Time 721.
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3: Number three.
1: The U.S. military has been deploying laser weapons in the Strait of Hormuz to knock out hardware drones and equipment, all for less money than traditional ammunition. These lasers are not visible to the naked eye, but certainly pack a punch.
3: Number two.
1: A federal judge ordering President Trump to restore press room access to CNN, MS Now, and Politico. This is a temporary order. It's in effect for only 14 days. The judge said the outlets were likely to succeed on their claim that they were not afforded due process.
3: Number one.
1: The Joplin Fire Department has won a federal grant that will provide funding for additional firefighters. The $800,000 grant is designed to be combined with a $500,000 contribution from the city, giving the department $1.3 million to hire 6 new firefighters and to have their salaries covered for the first 3 years.
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4: Here is your KZRG forecast. We are feeling great here as we push on through our Thursday morning and feel good the next couple of days. Now, temperatures are going to start inching up just a little bit from the low 80s yesterday to the middle 80s today. Mid-60s tonight. Tomorrow could get into the upper 80s. I start that at 87. Partly sunny 87. Middle 80s over the weekend.

0: Maybe some showers Saturday, but right now it looks like sunshine on Sunday. And even Saturday's shower chance ain't all that great. I'm meteorologist Ray Stajic at the KZRG Storm Center.
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9: Steve Scott joined by KZRG meteorologist Ray Stajic. And Ray, I see on our KZRG eye in the sky a beautiful mixture of sun and clouds this morning, of just the clouds floating on by. Is that going to continue for the day?
10: Yeah, it is. May see a little bit more cloud than sunshine as we progress, as we're looking even higher in the sky. And satellite picture showing clouds coming in from the west. Radar's pretty cleaned up, so I really don't see any threat from any wet weather. A lot of the rain and showers well out to the west of us, western Kansas, into Nebraska. That's all getting kind of shielded off to the west and north, and it looks like it's going to stay that way, as we're going to see these nice, comfortable mornings and pleasant afternoons right on through the weekend. There might be some showers around early Sunday, but other than that, it's at or just above 80 degrees for the high, lows in the low to mid 60s. So as we get into our first weekend of fall, really looking like we're going to have some, I guess a good word is cooperative weather. That sounds like a good word to me.
9: All right, now Saturday we've got in Carl Junction a big bluegrass festival where they normally have 15,000+ people show up for the all-day event. What's that weather looking like on Saturday for them?
10: I think perfect. A lot of clouds, so we don't have to worry about, you know, that sun. Even this time of year, when temperatures are in the 80s or near 80 degrees and you've got that still fairly high sun angle, it can do some work on you. But I think with the clouds around, it looks like we are going to continue to see I would say pretty decent conditions. There's really not any high chance of rain. There was real low chance of a sprinkle or a shower, but for the most part, I think we're going to be in good shape.
9: Ah, well, that sounds great. So now are we pretty much done with the 90-degree weathers, in your opinion, or 100-degree weathers for the season?
10: I think we've made an overall shift toward more seasonable temperatures. And I started poking around and getting into next week, and this is preliminary. There could be even a stronger front coming in around Wednesday, Thursday, as we get into the last day of September and into October. And that front could finally bring some decent rain, some thunderstorms back, and maybe some even cooler air coming on in, too, than this previous air mass that we've had. And if the guidance works out, like at least the American model says, with some of that rain coming in, getting hooked up with a cold front, maybe even a little tropical connection to another system that's going to develop in the eastern Pacific that may come on shore out across Mexico, and then some of that moisture getting drawn up into the center of the U.S. So we'll see how that pans out. That's the American model, and it's always kind of a little bit squirrely in the longer range. But it was just more of an observation. But I do think we'll get better rain chances in about the Tuesday to Thursday time frame of next week.
11: Hmm. So let me ask you this. In terms of like official meteorological terminology here, when is the official start of sweater weather?
10: Well, I really feel myself, this is my opinion, it's all based upon the individual. I let individuals make that determination for themselves, because I love the cold, and I probably won't even put a jacket on until it gets down below 32 degrees. And I mean, I love the cold. So I think that's really left in the hands of the individuals. But I think 40s for me anyway.
9: Now you sound like
10: people 40s, 50s.
9: Ray, you sound like one of those guys that wear shorts and t-shirts when it's like 20 degrees above zero.
10: I am exactly that guy. That is me. Yep.
11: Excellent. We can tell you're a Midwesterner already. Hey, Ray, we appreciate you, man. We'll talk to you again soon.
10: All right.
11: Have a good one. That was meteorologist Ray Stajic here on News Talk KZRG with that official weather outlook. I love that. And he's democratizing the choice of when sweater weather begins. It is per the person.
9: Yeah, when the last day you're supposed to wear shorts is. He's also talking about that as well, because he wears shorts as it's 20 degrees outside.
11: Mm-hmm. Coming up in less than 2 minutes, less than 1 minute, really, Donald Trump set to meet with Xi Jinping. Good morning.
9: At 7:30, I'm Steve Scott.
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9: 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KZRG heading for a high of 85 today. Your complete forecast with KZRG meteorologist Ray Stajic following sports. That'll be at 7:38. Sun is on the rise. There's a mixture of some clouds floating by as well. It's 57 in Neosho, 57 in Pittsburgh, 58 in Webb City, 58 in Joplin. 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
11: President Donald Trump preparing for an important meeting with his Chinese counterpart Xi Jinping today.
12: When it comes to Taiwan, which the United States has a strategically ambiguous policy towards but might defend in the event of a Chinese invasion, Xi says Taiwan is the core of his core interests. When it comes to democracy and human rights, Xi is saying that China's political system and human rights record cannot be challenged. When it comes to their development and their politics, China is defending their political system and development path as a choice shaped by its history and its people. And when it comes to their overall development, China is defining the right to development as an inalienable human right symbolizing dignity and honor.
9: That was Peter Ducey. New details being shared about the deaths of several students at Ole Miss. Chanley Painter has more.
13: We do not have a cause of death in either incident, and the narcotics unit in Oxford says these are two separate investigations, but officials have confirmed packaged store-bought kratom was found at both of the scenes, one in a dorm and one off campus. The county coroner's office confirming both students are male. The younger was 18 and died in a dorm room. The other was 20 years old and was found in an off-campus home. The names are not being released yet. Mississippi Governor Tate Reeves sending his condolences and sharing an update on the investigation, writing, quote, "The Mississippi Department of Public Safety and the Mississippi Bureau of Narcotics are working closely with local law enforcement."
11: Another ruling on a face-off between President Trump and media organizations.
14: A judge dismissing President Trump's lawsuit accusing the Des Moines Register and its former pollster of misrepresenting the state of the 2024 presidential race, rejecting the president's claim that the paper's poll coverage violated Iowa's consumer fraud law and that the survey was intentionally skewed after it ran a poll of Iowans before the 2024 election, showing Trump trailing then-Vice President Kamala Harris. The judge saying the poll and its coverage, which involves speech on a matter of public interest and concern, were protected by the First Amendment. Trump filed the suit in December 2024 after winning the state and the presidency. Lillian Wu, Fox News.
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11: It was too hot and dry even for bison. Quapaw Nation officials say 32 bison died in a recent incident linked to dehydration. Officials said investigators will provide their findings to Quapaw Nation Court once the review is complete. 143 bison remain, and among the bison that were lost was Frosty, a rare white bison.
9: As of today, Seneca Elementary students are going to have it, quote, made in the shade, unquote. News Talk KZRG's Steve Smith tells us more.
15: Right, the Seneca PTO will celebrate a new outdoor shade structure with a ribbon-cutting ceremony at 9 o'clock this morning. 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Now, the project was made possible through the support of local businesses and community organizations that continue to invest in Seneca students and schools. 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
9: 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Mixture of sun and clouds, 57 at 735. 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
11: Joplin receiving grant from Missouri American Water once again. How do they do it? Well, Christy Barnhart, Senior Communications Manager for Missouri American Water, told KZRG.
16: Look at what they do with the funding, because so much about fire prevention is education, and they really target the schools and the students. And I think that we always look at that as being such a critical thing to help prevent catastrophes on down the line.
9: American Horror Story is making its return.
17: Get him. It's witch hunting season.
18: Ryan Murphy's American Horror Story returns for season 13 with Jessica Lange, Sarah Paulson, and Evan Peters reprising iconic roles. Lange leads a cast that includes Angela Bassett, Kathy Bates, Emma Roberts, and Frances Conroy, ending her acting retirement for a cameo as Coven's Myrtle Snow. And filmmaker John Waters joins the cast.
19: This darkness closing in.
18: The season, which pulls killers and monsters from across the franchise, is set in New York City. It runs 13 half-hour episodes with a finale October 29th. Michelle Polino, Fox News.
9: The Royals and the Cardinals, both winners yesterday, according to Joe Morgan.
20: Slumps busted across the state of Missouri last night, and the morning commute starts with two massive baseball wins. In St. Louis, the drought is officially over for Matthew Liberatore. The left-hander snapped an 11-start winless stretch, dealing gym after gym to power the Cardinals to a 5-1 rout over the Pittsburgh Pirates. Alec Burleson provided the muscle, driving in a major league-leading 112th RBI. The Redbirds don't get much time to celebrate. First pitch for Game 3 is set for right before lunch, 11:36 this morning. You can hear all the action on AM 1230, The Talker. Across the state, the Royals put a decisive end to their five-game skid, edging the White Sox 5-4. Michael Garcia played hero with three hits and three RBIs, including a clutch tie-breaking double in the seventh inning that put Chicago postseason party on ice. Kansas City goes for the series this afternoon at 1:10. In Thursday night football, Atlanta will be at Green Bay. 7:15 is kickoff. That's sports. I'm Joe Morgan for News Talk KZRG.
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21: Here is your KZRG forecast. We are feeling great here as we push on through our Thursday morning and feeling good the next couple of days. Now, temperatures are going to start inching up just a little bit from the low 80s yesterday to the middle 80s today. mid-60s tonight. Tomorrow could get into the upper 80s. I start that at 87, partly sunny 87. Middle 80s over the weekend, maybe some showers Saturday. But right now, it looks like sunshine on Sunday. And even Saturday's shower chance ain't all that great. I'm meteorologist Ray Stajic at the KZRG Storm Center.
9: 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It is 55 in Neosho, 57 in Pittsburgh, 57 in Carthage, 57 in Joplin. 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
10: 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Beautiful day in the four states is awaiting you.
11: Yes, it sure is. We just spoke with KZRG meteorologist Ray Stajic a few moments ago. 85 for the high today. It's going to be a mixture of sun and clouds throughout most of the day, becoming mostly sunny. Now, tomorrow, mostly sunny with a high of around 87. 85 for the high on Saturday, 86 with partly sunny skies with the high on Sunday. And the weather is going to be perfect for all the activities happening this weekend. So enjoy. Have lots of fun. I will. How about you, Ted?
10: Me? I'll have a medium amount of fun. I like to keep my fun sort of sequestered. I like to be classy about my
11: fun. But aren't we going to have more fun starting on Monday?
10: Oh, we're going to have so much fun starting on Monday.
11: What's happening?
10: On Monday, we are giving away $100 in cold hard cash. Yeah, that's right. Starting every day next week at 7:05, 8:05. 12:05 and 4:05, we are going to be issuing a code word right here on KZRG's airwaves. Be tuned in at that time to hear that code word. And when you hear it, text it to 417-782-1310. 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
10: And once it's in that fez, the following day, we're going to be drawing from that fez. We'll be picking a single name, and whomever name it is, we'll be walking away with $100. We're then going to empty out the fez, do it all again the next day. We're going to be doing that every single weekday, next week, the week after that, pretty much till we run out of money. It's KZRG's Quick Cash. So that is kicking off next week. 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
11: Going to be lots of fun.
10: Mm-hmm. All right, moving on from there, Kansas Lieutenant Governor / Secretary of Commerce David Toland announced that $1.5 million is being made available for a seventh round of Historic Economic Access Lifeline Program, or the HEAL program. Now, this money is to revitalize dilapidated and underutilized downtown buildings in Kansas communities.
11: All right.
10: That's pretty cool.
11: That's very
10: cool. I got no beef with that. Now, the grants help to close the financial gap for communities of all sizes, a lot of rural communities as well, serving to make their downtown districts more economically viable, thus more economically vibrant. Got to have the two Vs, viable and vibrant. Got to love it.
11: Ooh, victory.
10: Oh, the three Vs. That's
11: three Vs.
10: Look at that. Trace Vase. Now, this program launched initially back in 2021, and since then, about $8.2 million has been awarded to fund more than 120 community projects across the state of Kansas. KZRG News Time 745, which is pretty cool. I think that's pretty cool. Now, what's also cool, what I do really like about this, too, is a lot of people forget when it comes to programs like this, and this is an important asterisk. The city doesn't, or rather the government, owns a lot of buildings. The government does own a lot of buildings. They don't own that many buildings, though. And so a lot of the times, these dilapidated downtown structures are privately owned. So the question then becomes, is it fair that these private owners that haven't taken care of their own property should be given your taxpayer money to take care of their private property that they make money off of?
11: Interesting point of view.
10: Is that fair?
11: I don't know.
10: It's a good question because, listen, I don't like dilapidated buildings in the Four States area. We've grilled Joplin Mayor, former Joplin Mayor Keenan Cortez, former Joplin Mayor in the past about this, Doug Lawson about this. Nobody likes that. No. It is a problem, but they are private buildings. So just because you didn't take care of your stuff, we have to pay for it now? Kind of interesting. Now, the state of Kansas, they thought about that and they said, okay, there is a balance to be walked here. There's that argument, but also we do need to revitalize these downtowns because it is better for everyone's economic growth and development.
11: That is very
10: true. Here's the solution they came up with. We will only give these private building owners money to revitalize their buildings if they do a one-for-one match. If we give them 30 grand, they have to dedicate 30 of their grand, 30 grand of their money to also revitalizing their building. In the name of trying to revitalize rural downtowns. Thoughts on that, Steve?
11: That's not a bad idea. In fact, on a Missouri town, my old hometown, Sedalia, Missouri, they recently had some dilapidated buildings in their downtown to actually collapse because they were so dilapidated and not being taken care of.
10: And it's not safe for anybody.
11: That's correct. This is a way to help make them safe and also be able to be put back to use.
10: Right, put back to use, and the private building owner has to chip in.
11: That's right. It's a one-on-one match.
10: Yeah, one-to-one. I think this is that was an interesting and decent solution to that growing issue. Because the alternative is, okay, great, no money goes out to revitalize these buildings, and then you just have to live in a town with a bunch of dilapidated buildings.
11: And I love the way they came up with the name where it abbreviates down to HEAL, because it's like healing the downtown area.
10: Yeah, HEAL, it's an acronym for Historic Economic Asset Lifeline Program. I will say, I actually dislike that, Steve. I want to be an oppositionist to you on this.
11: Why? Do you think it's like a dog going, heel, heel, dog, heel?
10: No, I just think that.
11: Or do you think it's like a televangelist doing it in the old days on broadcast?
10: No, I just think they spend too much time being cutesy with their little names.
11: Oh, okay.
10: Yeah, I mean, you know, some aide sat and racked his brain for like 30 man hours trying to come up, how can we make a clever name for this?
11: Money well spent.
10: Right, exactly. So I just find that to be a waste of time. But all right, that's what's going on in Kansas. Go to newstalkkzrg.com for the details. Moving on from there, we have this in the last newscast, but in case you missed it, kind of a sad story here for you. The Quapaw Nation, they have said that 32 of their bison dead. This in a recent incident that is now being linked to dehydration. Not good. Now, this 32 bison deaths, that's 32 now gone. The number of bison that remain in the nation's herd is 143. Now, veterinarians, they're evaluating the surviving herd, and they're reporting that they're doing well. They're recovering from dehydration themselves as well. The officials with the Quapaw Nation also said they're going to be increasing oversight, requiring twice daily herd checks along with daily documentation. And they said, and to me this is a big one, they said that they're also going to improve water access by expanding ponds and using water trucks to bring in more water as needed, as well as planning a new well as well.
11: I think that's actually a great idea, because it's like we said during the entire time we had all the heat advisories and excessive heat warnings. Make sure that your animals that are outside have plenty of cool water all day long throughout the day. So that's not a bad idea to help supplement the water supply for animals that are like the bison.
10: Right, exactly. And that includes bison. Got to take care of those. So there you have it. KZRG News Time 750.
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13: Number three.
11: The U.S. military deploying laser weapons in the Strait of Hormuz to knock out hardware, drones, and equipment, all for less money than traditional ammunition. These lasers are not visible to the naked eye, but they certainly pack a punch.
13: Number two.
11: A federal judge ordering President Trump to restore press room access to CNN, MS Now, and Politico. This is a temporary order that is only in effect for 14 days. Now, the judge did say that outlets were likely to succeed on their claim that they were not afforded due process.
13: Number one.
11: The Joplin Fire Department has won a federal grant that will provide funding for additional firefighters. The $800,000 grant is designed to be combined with a $500,000 contribution from the city, giving the department $1.3 million to hire six new firefighters and to have their salaries covered for the first 3 years.
9: Now, the KZRG question of the day.
10: What are your thoughts on Arkansas schools requiring by law that they install audio recording devices in kids' locker rooms? We want to know. Text us at 417-782-1310. 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
14: Here is your KZRG forecast. We are feeling great here as we push on through our Thursday morning and feeling good the next couple of days. Now, temperatures are going to start inching up just a little bit from the low 80s yesterday to the middle 80s today, mid-60s tonight. Tomorrow could get into the upper 80s. I start that at 87, partly sunny 87. Middle 80s over the weekend, maybe some showers Saturday. But right now, it looks like sunshine on Sunday. And even Saturday's shower chance ain't all that great. I'm meteorologist Ray Stajic at the KZRG Storm Center.
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11: To win, be the first one on the phone with the correct answer to the question at 417-782-1310, 417-782-1310. Oh, Ted, what is today's question?
10: Today's trivia question is a Steve-themed trivia question.
11: Oh, it is.
10: Today's Thursday, and in honor of Steve's Thursday family game night, we have a Steve-themed trivia question.
11: All right.
10: Here it is. Which Steve famously created Apple? Come on, this is an easy one. Which Steve famously created Apple? A Steve-themed trivia question in honor of Steve's family game night on Thursday. 417-782-1310. Which Steve created Apple? And by the way, we will be accepting one of two answers.
11: Really?
10: There are two plausible answers here that we'll take. Steve, what are we giving away?
11: Complimentary taco plus chips and salsa from the award-winning Ghetto Tacos.
10: Which Steve created Apple? 417-782-1310. In the Steve-iverse, one of them made Apple. Who was it? News Talk KZRG, what is your guess?
28: Steve Jobs.
10: That is correct. Steve Jobs. Who do we have here?
28: This is Joe.
10: Hey, Joe. That would have been crazy if it was Steve.
11: Hey, it would have been, but it's not. It's Joe.
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28: Hey, KZRG.
10: Oh, love to hear it, Joe. Love to hear it. Stay on the horn for us here, my good sir. We'll be with you in just a few moments here, and you have just won a complimentary taco, free chips and salsa from the award-winning Ghetto Tacos, and it's a special one. It's a Steve-themed taco, so that's exciting.
11: Wow.
10: Stay on the line with us here, Joe. Yeah. Joe, call us back. I totally just hung up on him.
11: Please, Joe, call us back.
10: Begging you. Call us back, brother. But yes, Steve Jobs created Apple. He also normalized, or rather popularized, the tech turtleneck.
11: And don't we also get reports about the economy with his name on it every month, the Jobs report?
10: Oh, my.
11: Boo.
10: Boo. Boo, Steve. Yeah. All right, here's a new trivia question for you. Who's the least funny Steve of all the Steves in the Steve-iverse?
11: Me.
10: Steve Scott. That's
11: Did I win?
10: That's the answer. Steve won.
11: Joe, please call us back. 417-782-1310.
10: Yeah, please. We don't want to give Steve the free taco. All right, we do have some news for you this morning. A couple of things. Number one, starting next week, every single weekday, News Talk KZRG, we are going to be giving away $100 in cold, hard KZRG quick cash. Let me rephrase that. It is U.S. currency. 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
11: It's no.
10: 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It's U.S. cash.
11: It's a Benjamin.
10: It's a Benji. 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
0: China's leader will soon head to the White House.
1: I'm Dave Anthony, Fox News, where President Trump will give him red carpet treatment like last night.
0: When the president greeted Xi Jinping after arriving at Joint Base Andrews, the two leaders have already agreed to extend a temporary trade truce till January. They'll also talk about economic issues and Taiwan and artificial intelligence.
2: We do expect some kind of an AI hotline to be established between the U.S. and the Chinese. The NSA and FBI put out a joint advisory just last month accusing Chinese AI systems of stealing American companies' IP. The month before that, the FBI accused state-backed hackers in China of targeting critical infrastructure here in the United States.
0: Fox's Peter Ducey at the White House as some lawmakers push for regulations to ensure AI does not get dangerously out of control. Australia is investigating OpenAI after one of its artificial agents hacked into a government healthcare website. OpenAI's chief global affairs officer, Chris Dehane, just told Fox.
3: There have been no personal medical records that were impacted by this. We then turned that information over to the Australian government. We work with governments and other entities that are potentially impacted to be able to help them remediate any of the exploitations that made them vulnerable.
0: Israel's Prime Minister Benjamin Netanyahu will address the UN General Assembly later today.
4: The Israeli leader is expected to discuss the war with Iran, the upcoming anniversary of the October 7th terrorist attack, and other broader issues, possibly even including New York Mayor Mamdani.
0: Zohar Mamdani had called for Netanyahu's arrest, accusing Israel genocide for all the Palestinian deaths in Gaza and the war against Hamas. Fox's Trey Yingst also reports from Tel Aviv.
4: The speech comes as Israel is asking the world for prayers in the aftermath of a car ramming attack on Wednesday in the West Bank. The critically injured victim is the son of the Israeli ambassador to the United States.
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11: 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KZRG. Heading for a high today of 85 with lots of sunshine. Your complete forecast with KZRG meteorologist Ray Stajic. Following sports, that'll be at 8:08. A mixture of sun and clouds, but a lot of sunshine. 55 in Neosho, 57 in Pittsburgh, 59 in Galena, 59 in Joplin. 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Joplin receives a grant from Missouri American Water once again. How did they do it? Hear from Christine Barnhart, Senior Communications Manager for Missouri American Water.
5: I think when we look at what they do with the funding, because so much about fire prevention is education, and they really target the schools and the students, and I think that we always look at that as being such a critical thing to help prevent catastrophes on down the line.
6: A lot of flock concerns lately. Do the license plate readers go too far? Missouri U.S. Senator Josh Hawley says yes.
7: You know, this is still the United States of America, and it shouldn't be that when you walk out your door in the morning, you just have to agree and assent and accept the fact that you're going to be on camera morning, noon, and night. You'll be tracked by anybody and everybody in the world. You'll have no privacy whatsoever. You'll be tracked when you take your kids to school and tracked when you go to church and tracked when you go to the grocery store. My gosh, that isn't the free society that we've known. That's not what the Constitution guarantees. We've got some work to do, I think, to make sure that the Constitution is real and protected in this area.
6: Hawley has been pushing for tighter safeguards. Read more in the KZRG app.
11: As of today, Seneca Elementary students are going to have it, quote, made in the shade, unquote. 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
8: At the Seneca PTO will celebrate a new outdoor shade structure with a ribbon cutting ceremony at 9 o'clock this morning. 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Now, the project was made possible through the support of local businesses and community organizations that continue to invest in Seneca students and schools. 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
11: If you see news, text us at 417-782-1310. Mixture of sun and clouds, mostly sunny though. Going on 8:05. It's now 59 degrees at News Talk KZRG.
10: Well, they still haven't found him. Turon Allen, the 28-year-old from Baxter, slipped out of his handcuffs Monday night near Columbus. Detectives had it narrowed down to an area between Columbus and Crestline where they've been checking trail cams and every lead they can get. Allen was being brought back from Alabama on a criminal sodomy warrant when he got loose.
11: We'd trade five Americans for one undocumented immigrant. Those words came from a Democrat running for Arkansas U.S. Senate. GOP nominee and incumbent Tom Cotton is flabbergasted.
13: It's pretty surprising that in Arkansas we hear these radical views. It's one thing to hear them as you started out in a place like Michigan with Abdul El Sayed or in New York City with Alexandria Ocasio-Cortez. But in Arkansas, my liberal Democratic opponent may have the most radical statement of all.
11: Haley Schaffner says she was talking about how hard immigrant workers work in agriculture. There were a couple of big wins in the state of Missouri, according to Joe Morgan, last night.
10: Slumps busted across the state of Missouri last night, and the morning commute starts with two massive baseball wins. In St. Louis, the drought is officially over for Matthew Liberatore. The left-hander snapped an 11-start winless stretch, dealing gym after gym to power the Cardinals to a 5-1 rout over the Pittsburgh Pirates. Alec Burleson provided the muscle, driving in a major league-leading 112th RBI. The Redbirds don't get much time to celebrate. First pitch for Game 3 is set for right before lunch, 11:36 this morning. You can hear all the action on AM 1230, The Talk. Across the state, the Royals put a decisive end to their five-game skid, edging the White Sox 5-4. Michael Garcia played hero with three hits and three RBIs, including a clutch tie-breaking double in the seventh inning that put Chicago postseason party on ice. Kansas City goes for the series this afternoon at 1:10. In Thursday night football, Atlanta will be at Green Bay. 7:15 is kickoff. That's sports. I'm Joe Morgan for News Talk KZRG.
11: 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I'm Steve Scott.
10: And I'm Joe Morgan.
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14: Here's your KZRG forecast. Nothing changing from what we've been saying all week. We are looking good this morning. A few clouds around, sunny later, 85. Some clouds tonight, 65. Partly sunny tomorrow, 87. I'm meteorologist Ray Stajic at the KZRG Storm Center.
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11: 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Mixture of sun and clouds, 55 in Neosho, 57 in Pittsburgh, 59 in Webb City, 59 in Joplin. 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
10: 59 in Joplin, 59 in Miami, 59 in Pittsburgh, 57 in Neosho. Four States is looking to have a beautiful, beautiful day.
11: It is. We're expecting mostly sunny skies throughout the day with a high of around 85, according to KZRG meteorologist Ray Stajic. 87 with mostly sunny for tomorrow. 85 with a chance of some showers maybe on Saturday. And then on Sunday, 86 with partly sunny skies. So it's going to be pretty much a beautiful weekend as the weather goes, because it's not a very good chance of some showers. So the weather's going to be pretty good. It should be for the Carl Junction Bluegrass Festival. It's going to have a lot of people there enjoying bluegrass music. Do you like bluegrass?
10: Well, I prefer my grass to be green, much like I prefer my eggs and ham to be as well, by the way.
11: Green grass. Thought of that.
10: It's totally
11: brown,
10: a novel.
11: It's like August here in our area.
10: All right. Very, very unique novel idea. Green grass. What a concept. All right. Let's get into some news here. We have an update for you. President Trump earlier this week had banned CNN, MS Now, and Politico from the White House press briefing room. And this was a big to do. And there was a lot of debates about freedom of speech, and news agencies were upset, and people were arguing about it and all that good stuff. Update for you. A U.S. district judge issued a temporary restraining order on the president's order. So not on the press. He is blocking President Trump's demand, I guess, to ban CNN, MS Now, and Politico from the White House press briefing room. So for now, CNN, Politico, MS Now, they are allowed to be in the press briefing room because this judge said the president's not allowed to do that temporarily. Right. It is a 14-day pause on Trump's order.
11: Now, this is not the first time this has actually happened. I heard Sean Hannity yesterday talking with Bill O'Reilly, and he was talking about this. Something like this actually happened also when the former president, Joe Biden, and also before that, his predecessor,
10: Obama.
11: Obama
10: did it, not Biden.
11: Obama did it.
10: Obama
11: as well.
10: Did it. Yeah. Yeah. Obama did it in 2009. And basically, he barred Fox News from, well, and this is kind of interesting. I'm glad you brought this up.
11: Especially Sean Hannity.
10: Right. So basically, President Trump said, we're not allowing CNN, MS Now, Politico in because they're fake news. Well, flash forward, in 2009, Obama tried to bar Fox News, not from the press briefing room. That wasn't it. He tried to bar them from specific interviews from major leaders in the White House. White House.
11: Yeah.
10: And you know what Obama's argument was for doing that?
11: Fake news, basically, in a different form.
10: He said it was fake news. He said Fox News operates more as a right-wing political arm than it does a legitimate news outlet. Regardless of your opinion, I'm just saying it's kind of interesting that both Obama and Trump are using kind of the same argument, because that's what Trump says about CNN and MS Now, is that they basically operate as a left-wing political arm more so than a legitimate news outlet.
11: What's old is new again.
10: But fashion is cyclical, isn't it, Steve?
11: It sure is.
10: Now, this judge that blocked it, blocked Trump's order, I'm sure you're thinking probably a liberal judge. Shockingly, no. This judge is named Timothy Kelly, and he was appointed by, drumroll please, Steve, President Donald Trump.
11: Really?
10: President Donald Trump appointed this judge back in his first term. And this judge has ordered a pause on Trump barring CNN, MS Now, Politico from the White House press briefing room. Now, I want to read for you something, the arguments against this. I think we're all aware of the arguments as to why Trump barred them.
11: Right.
10: Fake news, politically, motivated news, all that stuff. I think we're up to snuff on that.
11: I think we are.
10: Okay. So I'm going to move on. The counter argument. I'm not saying I agree. I'm just reporting the news here. The counter argument, I think, was a good summary of people that dislike this, came, in my opinion, from the White House Correspondents Association. This is not a union, but kind of a union of news agencies that cover the White House.
11: Right.
10: They issued a statement where they wrote, quote, "Today's action revoking access for journalists from CNN, Politico, and MS Now violates the First Amendment. The implications," and here's what I did find interesting, "the implications extend beyond these organizations. A standard used to exclude one news outlet because of its coverage could be applied to any outlet in the future. The American people, through a free and independent press, must be able to scrutinize those elected to power, regardless of whether government officials view it favorably. That's why courts have repeatedly held that once the White House provides access to journalists, it cannot deny that access arbitrarily or based on the content of their reporting. The White House Correspondents Association calls on the administration to immediately restore our colleagues' access," end quote. Now, I also want to point this out. That may sound, oh, I'm sure a liberal wrote that. Well, no. You know who's credited with writing that statement?
11: Who?
10: The president of the White House Correspondents Association, which is, drumroll please, Jackie Heinrich, who is Fox News's top political reporter. She is Fox News's top gal. So Fox News is also on board on criticizing this.
11: Well, that's not amazing, because of the fact that it's actually happening again to them, which happened when Obama was president.
10: And Obama tried to block Fox News. And you know who went up to bat for Fox News? And this is also interesting. Back in 2009.
11: Who?
10: You know who went up to bat to defend Fox News and told Obama that that's wrong and he can't do that?
11: Who was it?
10: CNN.
11: Wow.
10: All of the five major outlets from the White House Correspondents Dinner or Association, all of them, including CNN, defended Fox News back in 2009, speaking out against Obama. And here's Fox News going up to bat now for CNN. Kind of an interesting, again,
11: very
10: I'm
11: interesting.
10: Just drawing parallels here. But what are your thoughts on all this, Steve?
11: Well, I think that it's one of the situations that's going to get overturned in court. I do believe that it'll be overturned in court, because I think that
10: are you talking about Trump's order or the judge blocking?
11: Trump's order. I think it's going to be overturned because of the fact that all press is supposed to be able to have access to the president's office and so forth and be able to do reporting. He may not like the reporting, but it has to be reported.
10: Right. It's got to be reported. And by the way, my issue is, like, I don't like MS Now or Politico any more than the next guy. But my issue is the precedent that's being set. And I know you could argue, well, Obama set the precedent in 2009. He did. And the court said it was not allowed.
11: That is correct.
10: So the precedent has been set, which is we have to let everybody in. We have to, once an agency is allowed in to report on it, you're not allowed to strip them just because you don't like the nature of their reporting. And I don't want future President AOC or future President and Gavin Newsom deciding to just bar people because he doesn't like the reporting they do.
11: You forgot to mention Bernie.
10: No, Bernie's out. He's not running. He's a trillion and 10 years old.
11: Oh, he'll be like 110 years old and will probably still run.
10: All right. I just don't like that precedent being set. Reading about

0: And I'm not suddenly okay with that as an idea just because Trump's in the White House. I don't like that as a concept. You know, it doesn't, regardless of the party or leader in power, that is a concept I dislike.
1: But I also am going to throw another little cog into the wheel. I wonder if it's trying to deflect to something that's actually happening in the news that we're not hearing about.
0: What do you mean?
1: With Trump doing this.
0: Because is this a distraction? It may be. We're all riled up about that instead of gas prices, perhaps. Yeah. I don't know.
1: Or maybe it's because of what's going on in New York right now with the UN General Assembly. He's trying to deflect from that.
0: Oh, interesting. Interesting theory. Moving on from there, the Neosho Police Department. They are warning Neosho residents, but I would argue really the whole four states, of scammers that have gotten so effective at making scam phone calls. They're now able to spoof the police department's phone number and even their caller ID that pops up on their on your phone. So these scammers are calling you, and most smartphones, they have a little caller ID, Neosho PD. It shows up when they when you get a ring from them. They're able to spoof that now to make it make them look even more official. This is clearly no bueno. So the Neosho PD, they're aware of this. They're warning you, please be careful. If the PD ever, if any PD calls you and they're saying some stuff that seems a little suspect, we've spoken with Neosho PD, Joplin PD, our local sheriffs. They have all told us the same thing. They, if they will not be offended if they actually call you and you're suspicious and you hang up on them and call them back on a legitimate line. Do that. If you're worried that the PD might scam you, or excuse me, let me rephrase that. If you're worried that scammers might scam you and they're pretending to be the PD, don't be afraid to hang up and go and call the PD back on a legitimate line. Because even if it actually is the police that called you, let's say it is legitimate, and you hung up on them, we've talked to all of our law enforcement. They won't be offended that you're taking that precaution. You won't get in trouble. It's not illegal to hang up on the police. If they tell you to put your hands up and show me your ID and you don't do it, that's illegal. But it's not illegal to hang up on the police. And they have told us they would prefer you do that out of precaution, just so long as you actually call them back to make sure it's legit.
1: And don't hit just redial on your phone to call the number back that showed up as your on your caller ID as the Neosho police. Look up the actual phone number and call the actual phone number back.
0: Yeah. And the real phone number for the Neosho PD is 417-451-8012. And if you didn't have your pen ready to write that down, no worries. That number can be found on our newstalkkzrg.com website. Good morning.
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3: Number three.
1: The U.S. military has been deploying laser weapons in the Strait of Hormuz to knock out hardware, drones, and equipment, all for less money than traditional ammunition. These lasers are not visible to the naked eye, but certainly pack a punch.
3: Number two.
1: A federal judge ordered President Trump to restore press room access to CNN, MS Now, and Politico. This is a temporary order. It's in effect for only 14 days. The judge said the outlets were likely to succeed on their claim that they were not afforded due process.
3: Number one.
1: The Joplin Fire Department has won a federal grant that will provide funding for additional firefighters. The $800,000 grant is designed to be combined with a $500,000 contribution from the city, giving the department $1.3 million to hire six new firefighters and to have their salaries covered for the first 3 years.
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4: Here is your KZRG forecast. We are feeling great here as we push on through our Thursday morning and feel good the next couple of days. Now, temperatures are going to start inching up just a little bit from the low 80s yesterday to the middle 80s today, mid-60s tonight. Tomorrow could get into the upper 80s. I start that at 87, partly sunny 87. Middle 80s over the weekend, maybe some showers Saturday. But right now, it looks like sunshine on Sunday and even Saturday's shower chance ain't all that great. I'm meteorologist Ray Stajic at the KZRG Storm Center.

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10: Some people in both New York and Los Angeles look down upon the state of Alabama, saying it's backwards and uncultured. It's called urban snobbery. But let's take a look at how both New York and LA, two of the largest public school systems in America, are treating AI, and then hear about what Alabama's doing. I'm Kim Komando for WebRoot. 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New York and Los Angeles public schools have imposed a one-year absolute moratorium on students from kindergarten through eighth grade learning about, using, or being exposed to AI. Meanwhile, in Alabama, public schools say that students must learn not only how to use the current technologies, but to explore, evaluate, and use the newest innovations. So, which students will be better prepared? The East and West Coast AI fearmongers, or the so-called backwards people of Alabama? Get my answer in my free newsletter, getkim.com. 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
13: 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Chris Blanchot joins us at 9. In less than 30 minutes here, and Clay Travis and Buck Sexton cracking the mic at 11, Sean Hannity at 2, Mark Levin at 5, The Vince Show at 8, Joe Pags at 11, Coast to Coast with George Norrie at midnight, Ted Bohorquez.
14: And Steve Scott, it's going to be a mixture of sun and clouds today, with turning to mostly sunny with a high of 85. For tomorrow, mostly sunny with a high of 87, 85 with the high on Saturday, and 86 for the high on Sunday with partly sunny skies. That's all according to KZRG meteorologist Ray Stajic.
13: Partly sunny. Wow. You truly are the optimist. The pessimist would have said mostly cloudy, but not Steve. It's partly sunny for him.
14: Partly sunny. Yes, it's bright. It's a bright idea.
13: Oh, bright idea indeed. Positivity. The next new big thing. You should try it out. Hey, starting next week, don't forget, speaking of bright ideas and positivity, News.KZRG once again giving away $100 every single weekday, and it's all kicking off next week. That is correct. You heard us correctly. $100 going out every day. You could win it. All you got to do is be tuned in to AM 1310, FM 102.9, 105.9 at 705-805-1205 and 405 for a code word. 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Good morning.
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14: 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Heading for a high of 85, your complete forecast with KZRG meteorologist Ray Stajic. Following sports, that'll be at 8:38. Mixture of sun and clouds, it's 59 in Neosho, 61 in Pittsburgh, 59 in Galena, 59 in Joplin. 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
13: A letter sent by the acting Navy secretary to a Democratic senator reveals that there were more suicide attempts by personnel assigned to the U.S. Abraham Lincoln Strike Group than was previously known.
15: Acting Navy Secretary Hung Cao says eight Navy personnel with the USS Abraham Lincoln Carrier Strike Group attempted suicide during its deployment in the Middle East. Democratic Senator Kirsten Gillibrand received the response after asking about suicide attempts, mental health resources, and living conditions on the Lincoln, which left San Diego last November. Cao says one sailor went overboard in early August and was recovered, while another attempted to jump in March and was stopped by his shipmates. It's the second longest carrier deployment since the end of the Cold War, according to the U.S. Naval Institute, which says the Lincoln is expected to return to the West Coast early next month. Tanya J. Powers, Fox News.
14: There's another tame reading on the job market.
16: New claims for unemployment benefits declined to 197,000 last week. It's a historically low level and the lowest since mid-July. Subdued jobless claims continue to suggest employers are not conducting wide-scale layoffs. Continuing claims for the week ending September 12th also declined to 1.71 million. Art Hogan, chief market strategist at B. Riley Wealth Management, says,
17: "We know one thing. The Fed's not going to worry about the labor market. They're going to continue to be focusing on inflation."
16: Jobless claims have remained at historically low levels despite higher energy costs and inflation that has remained above the Fed's goal of 2% for years. Jenny Coselda, Fox News.
13: Another ruling on a face-off between President Trump and a media organization.
18: A judge dismissing President Trump's lawsuit accusing the Des Moines Register and its former pollster of misrepresenting the state of the 2024 presidential race, rejecting the president's claim that the paper's poll coverage violated Iowa's consumer fraud law and that the survey was intentionally skewed after it ran a poll of Iowans before the 2024 election showing Trump trailing then Vice President Kamala Harris. The judge saying the poll and its coverage, which involves speech on a matter of public interest and concern, were protected by the First Amendment. Trump filed the suit in December 2024 after winning the state and the presidency. Lillian Wu, Fox News.
14: Partly sunny, 59. 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
19: This grant is very important for us. 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
14: 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Mixture of sun and clouds, 59, 835, News Talk KZRG.
13: Missouri health officials now warning St. Louis Cardinal fans about a possible measles exposure. Matt Pilger with more.
21: State health leaders say the potential exposure happened September 12th at Busch Stadium in St. Louis. Anyone who attended is urged to monitor for symptoms for 21 days, and officials say the MMR vaccine remains the best protection against measles. Matt Pilger, Missouri Net.
13: And by the way, don't forget, you can always listen to the St. Louis Cardinals all season long on our sister station, AM 1230, The Talker.
14: American Horror Story is making its return.
22: Get him. 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
23: Ryan Murphy's American Horror Story returns for season 13 with Jessica Lange, Sarah Paulson, and Evan Peters reprising iconic roles. Lange leads a cast that includes Angela Bassett, Kathy Bates, Emma Roberts, and Frances Conroy, ending her acting retirement for a cameo as Coven's Myrtle Snow. And filmmaker John Waters joins the cast.
24: This darkness closing in.
23: The season, which pulls killers and monsters from across the franchise, is set in New York City. It runs 13 half-hour episodes with a finale October 29th. Michelle Polino, Fox News.
14: Cardinals were winners yesterday, according to Joe Morgan.
25: Slumps busted across the state of Missouri last night, and the morning commute starts with two massive baseball wins. In St. Louis, the drought is officially over for Matthew Liberatore. The left-hander snapped an 11-start winless stretch, dealing gym after gym to power the Cardinals to a 5-1 rout over the Pittsburgh Pirates. Alec Burleson provided the muscle, driving in a major league-leading 112th RBI. The Redbirds don't get much time to celebrate. First pitch for Game 3 is set for right before lunch, 11:36 this morning. You can hear all the action on AM 1230, The Talk. Across the state, the Royals put a decisive end to their five-game skid, edging the White Sox 5-4. Michael Garcia played hero with three hits and three RBIs, including a clutch tie-breaking double in the seventh inning that put Chicago postseason party on ice. Kansas City goes for the series this afternoon at 1:10. In Thursday night football, Atlanta will be at Green Bay. 7:15 is kickoff. That's sports. I'm Joe Morgan for News Talk KZRG.
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13: And I'm Ted Bohorquez.
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26: Here is your KZRG forecast. We are feeling great here as we push on through our Thursday morning and feeling good the next couple of days. Now, temperatures are going to start inching up just a little bit from the low 80s yesterday to the middle 80s today, mid-60s tonight. Tomorrow could get into the upper 80s. I start that at 87, partly sunny 87. Middle 80s over the weekend, maybe some showers Saturday. But right now, it looks like sunshine on Sunday. And even Saturday's shower chance ain't all that great. I'm meteorologist Ray Stajic at the KZRG Storm Center.
14: Clean sweep this morning on the KZRG Storm Tracker radar. Mixture of sun and clouds, 59 in Neosho, 61 in Pittsburgh, 59 in Carl Junction, 59 in Joplin. News Talk KZRG with 100 weather updates every 24 hours. KZRG News Time, 8:38.
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7: 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Our top story tonight is a local hurricane. Let's send it out to our meteorologist on the streets, Jim Windy.
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14: Well, we've got a mixture of sun and clouds today, expecting a high of 85. Tomorrow, it's going to be mostly sunny with a high of around 87. Saturday, chance of showers, but not a very good chance, according to KZRG meteorologist Ray Stajic. High of 87. 86 for the high on Sunday with partly sunny skies. Nights are looking pretty good as well with the overnight low tonight at 61. Tomorrow night about 68, 67 for the overnight low on Saturday night. So it's going to be fairly good weather. Not a real good chance of rain, but at least a little bit of chance of rain mixed in on the Saturday and Saturday night realm.
13: Mm-hmm. Well, flock cameras maintain their prominence in American culture and politics regarding controversies surrounding them. Some think there are no controversies. Some think there are many. And really the concern with them is basically the Big Brother argument. They're always watching. They're always scanning. People have access to them, even if you didn't do anything, all that good stuff. Missouri U.S. Senator Josh Hawley, he is one of the many that are not really happy with flock camera, the technology, the use, all that good stuff. And he recently, just yesterday, held a committee hearing. Talking to Flock and other license plate reader manufacturers.
14: Or he was going to, but they didn't show.
13: Well, not the top dogs. Not the top dogs. Take a listen to what Missouri U.S. Senator Josh Hawley had to say.
31: We sent letters to them and asked them to be here, and they're not. And I think that that's unfortunate. I think we need to hear from them about what it is their networks do. I think we need to hear from them about their intentions, about their capabilities. And we need to have an honest conversation about where this is leading us as a country.
13: Thoughts on that, Steve?
14: Well, I think it's great that he invited them, but it's almost like they needed to maybe subpoena them for the hearing because they did not show up.
13: Right.
14: So it's like, how can you have a conversation if nobody's there? Are you talking to yourself?
9: Right.
14: That could happen.
9: They said, kick rocks, pal. And the question, of course, is, well, where were they? Where were the flock camera leaders? And the answer
14: maybe
9: is...
14: maybe they didn't want to drive through the flock camera system and see that their license plate showed where they were going.
9: The answer, oh, well, that's what I was going to say. You stole my thunder, Steve.
14: Yay! I finally did it.
9: Thunder stole. I was going to say the answer is let's check the flock camera system to see where they were because you can use it to stalk people.
14: Yay!
9: Look at that. All right. So that's what Josh Hawley's been up to. Or rather, that's what he's been trying to be up to, but...
14: Boy, that's weird. I read your mind. Ooh.
9: And we're spending way too much time together, Steve. That is definitely a red flag, very concerning. All right, moving on from there. Carl Junction, some exciting stuff kicking off, let's see, this Saturday.
14: Yep, it's this Saturday. It's the 29th Annual Bluegrass Festival.
9: Tell us all about it, Steve.
14: Well, they're going to have a bunch of bands playing from 9 in the morning till 6 at night, and the bands are going to be playing, of course, bluegrass music. They normally average 15,000 or more people there on that fourth Saturday of every single September. It's located in the Center Creek Park, which is on the east side of Carl Junction. If you go in to, on 171, you turn on the Pinnell Street exit. Go across there, and right as soon as you get across the tracks going to the west, you turn back to the left, goes right down to the park where there's going to be a lot of people having a lot of music, a lot of fun. There's going to be food trucks. There's going to be a place for kids. There's lots of family fun, but there's also going to be a beer and wine area as well.
9: Mm-hmm. Yeah, it's going to be a total blast. All the details at news.kzrg.com. KZRG Newstime 845. And it's free. That's the big thing for me is you can just show up, roll in.
14: Yeah.
9: Which is great because once you have like a concert venue that's at an outdoor park or municipality of that nature, that's paid, that they put, that's like gated, I think that becomes a little strange to me, I think. If it's a public park, why is it a private event? Why is it a paid-for private event at a public park?
14: True.
9: That doesn't really make a lot of sense to me, especially if it's paid for by larger corporations. A little strange. We had in, when I was living in San Francisco, funny story, they would do a lot of paid-for concerts in the public parks in San Francisco, where they would put up giant walls. They were big fences, basically, and they would have security guards patrolling, and they would do the whole metal detector to get in and give us $58 million to go to an outdoor concert, that type of shtick. Well, you couldn't bring in outside food or drink. Why? Because they wanted to make money and sell outside food or drink. It's a public park. People usually bring outside food and drink, but not during this because they wanted to make some money.
14: That's true.
9: Well, people got wise to this because they would announce that the concerts were coming to the park like, you know, 3 months in advance.
14: Uh-huh.
9: And so what people started doing is they would go to the park where the concert venue was going to be held before they put the gates up, before they put the walls up, before there was security. They would dig a small hole. They would then get an ice chest full of beer, and it's San Francisco, so a lot of weed. They would stick it in the ice chest. They would then put it in the hole, bury it, and then come back 3 months later with their ticket and go, we don't have any outside food and drink. Go ahead, search us. We got nothing. And then they would go in, and they would dig it up. And then they had a full day of free beer. Well, you know, not festival priced beer anyway.
14: Right.
9: In the ice chest that they had planted in 3 months earlier.
14: Boy, that's very, very sneaky, but very, very ingenious.
9: Very genius indeed. I can't be mad at that. Don't hate the player, hate the game. Especially when you go to a festival and the beers are like $14, $15 for a Coors
14: that
9: Light.
14: Cheap?
9: Yeah, exactly. Like kick rocks, pal. Eat my shorts. No way, Jose. So I don't think so.
14: Now you're sounding like one of the Simpsons, like Bart.
9: Oh, Bart Simpson's famous phrase, no way, Jose. Everyone knows that about
14: Bart. It's eat my shorts.
9: Oh, that one? Oh, okay, yeah. So anyway, kind of an interesting dealio, Montrealio, but not the case for Carl Junction. You could just roll in. Have a good time. All right, moving on from there, something else that's going on in the four states that we talked about earlier this morning, but in case you missed it, kind of an interesting move by Kansas. Kansas Lieutenant Governor / Secretary of Commerce David Toland, he announced $1.5 million will be made available for a seventh round of historic Economic Asset Lifeline Program grants to help revitalize dilapidated and underutilized downtown buildings in Kansas communities. So if there is a Kansas community near you, which there certainly is, this is available to those communities. If there's a downtown area that has a dilapidated building, they're not just going to give away the money. They're going to go through and do a little study and basically see if we've revitalized this structure. Is there a legitimate path forward to create economic opportunity as a result of this building? So they're not going to revitalize dilapidated buildings out in the middle of nowhere. It's got to be in an area where there could be a legitimate argument to be made that if this building is rebuilt, foot traffic could go up, business traffic could go up, out-of-towners might come in town, shop there, hang out there, concert venue there, whatever.
14: And more tax revenues for the community.
9: And potentially more tax revenues.
14: That's right.
9: And that's kind of the idea. Behind this. Now, this program was initially launched back in 2021 in the state of Kansas. Since then, a little more than $8 million has gone out to more than 120 community projects across the state of Kansas. So that's what's going on there. Now, something we talked about earlier is there is kind of an asterisk with this, and that is, you know, the city and the state and the government doesn't necessarily own these dilapidated buildings. A lot of them are privately owned, which kind of brings up kind of an interesting conundrum, which is if you, a private building owner, aren't responsible enough to take care of your own building, why do we, the taxpayers, have to flip the bill to fix up your mess and rebuild your building that you use to make private income? How is that fair exactly? Well, there's kind of a balance between there, because if that building is dilapidated, well, the, you know, broken windows theory. Yeah, the city gets trashy and, you know, crime and all that. And also, there's less economic drivers there. So how do you balance these two things? Well, through what Kansas decided to do is a public-private match partnership. And that is, if the state of Kansas is going to give a private building owner money to rebuild their private building, then that building owner needs to match that grant dollar for dollar. There needs to be a one-for-one grant match. So if Kansas is giving a building owner in, Columbus, Kansas, $10,000 to fix up their building, they are required, the building owner is required to also put in $10,000 to fix it up.
14: That's a great idea. Plus, it also is a safety issue for the community because of if they don't do something with the building, it could eventually fall down and go boom. And create a public hazard.
9: Sure, yeah. And you got, you know, Hobo Joe's cruising down with their little campfire setups, roasting some weenies and beans, and then the whole thing goes up in flames.
14: Yeah, roasting the building would not be good.
9: No, no bueno. So anyway, details on that can be found at news.kzrg.com. Good morning.
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11: Number three.
14: The U.S. military deploying laser weapons in the Strait of Hormuz to knock out hardware, drones, and equipment, all for less money than traditional ammunition. These lasers are not visible to the naked eye, but they certainly pack a punch.
11: Number two.
14: A federal judge ordered President Trump to restore press room access to CNN, MS Now, and Politico. This is a temporary order that's only in effect for 14 days. The judge said the outlets were likely to succeed on their claim that they were not afforded due process.
11: Number one.
14: The Joplin Fire Department has won a federal grant that will provide funding for additional firefighters. The $800,000 grant is designed to be combined with a $500,000 contribution from the city, giving the department $1.3 million to hire six new firefighters and also to have their salaries covered for the first 3 years.
10: Now, the KZRG question of the day.
9: What are your thoughts on Arkansas schools installing audio recording devices in kids' locker rooms? Text us at 417-782-1310. Leave us an open mic message on the KZRG app or pop into our studio. We're on 32nd Street in Joplin. You can pop on in person, say hi, we'll be here. Let us know you're thinking in person. And if you want, you don't have to by any means, but if you'd like, you could, you know, come armed with baked goods. We'll take that.
15: Ooh, cookies.
9: Yeah, yeah. Not a requirement. Not a requirement, but yeah, certainly welcome. Coming up in less than 10 minutes, Chris Plant on News.KZRG.
15: Here is your KZRG forecast. We are feeling great here as we push on through our Thursday morning and feeling good the next couple of days. Now, temperatures are going to start inching up just a little bit from the low 80s yesterday to the middle 80s today, mid-60s tonight. Tomorrow could get into the upper 80s. I start that at 87, partly sunny 87. Middle 80s over the weekend, maybe some showers Saturday. But right now, it looks like sunshine on Sunday. And even Saturday's shower chance ain't all that great. I'm meteorologist Ray Stajic at the KZRG Storm Center.
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0: 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Chris Plant joining us, or his show anyway, in less than 5 minutes here. Clay Travis and Buck Sexton here at 11. Sean Hannity at 2. Mark Levin at 5. The Vince Show at 8. Joe Pags at 11. Coast to Coast with George Norrie at midnight. Ted Bohorquez.
1: And Steve Scott. It's already up now into the 60s, 61 in Neosho, 63 in Joplin. Heading for a high today of around 85 with mostly sunny skies, just a mixture of sun and clouds floating by. Basically the same for tomorrow with 87 for the high, 85 with a slight chance of some showers on Saturday. And then on Sunday, partly sunny with a high of 86. Now, a better chance of some showers and thunderstorms looks like it's going to be happening, according to KZRG meteorologist Ray Stajic, next week, midweek, about Wednesday or so. Of course, it's still far out, so it's going to be a little bit while before it gets honed in on the exact time frame on that. But that'll be happening, and we'll keep you posted right here on News Talk KZRG.
0: Hey, speaking of next week, we're kicking something off, Steve. What is it?
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0: Mm-hmm. We're doing it every single weekday. We're giving away $100 in cold hard cash every weekday starting next week. You're going to want to be tuned in. And, hey, there's some gas and grocery money for you. 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Chris Plant coming up in, like I said, just a few minutes here. Clay Travis and Buck Sexton at 11. 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
3: He's about to arrive with much fanfare. I'm Dave Anthony, Fox News. The red carpet out at the White House for Chinese leader Xi Jinping, who will hold talks with President Trump before a state dinner.
4: And the president's got AI on the mind. We know that because first thing this morning, he posted a big day with President Xi of China. Super intelligence will be a big topic of discussion, but I want to leave it exactly where it is. That is China's position. Also, our guardrail is the DOJ. The DOJ recently has been busy trying to keep China in line on this. Last month, an FBI and NSA advisory accused Chinese AI companies of aggressively stealing American IP.
3: That's Fox's Peter Doocy at the White House. The two leaders also expected to address trade after extending a temporary truce to January and Taiwan amid fears China may try to invade the island. President Trump may also bring up reports of Chinese help to Iran targeting Americans in the ongoing conflict. Israel's Prime Minister Benjamin Netanyahu will also talk about Iran and its nuclear threats in his address to the United Nations General Assembly later today.
5: The Prime Minister understands that sometimes you have to come with facts, with numbers, with pictures, and tell the story.
3: Israeli Ambassador to the UN, Danny Danone, tells Fox.
5: The circus, you know, the leaders coming and blaming Israel for everything, ignoring Iran, ignoring Hamas, ignoring all the radicals.
3: And as the Iran conflict rages on, an update on an American warship and its long, controversial deployment that finally ended last month.
6: Acting Navy Secretary Hung Kao says 8 Navy personnel with the USS Abraham Lincoln Carrier Strike Group attempted suicide during its deployment in the Middle East. Democratic Senator Kirsten Gillibrand received the response after asking about suicide attempts, mental health resources, and living conditions on the Lincoln, which left San Diego last November. Cal says one sailor went overboard in early August and was recovered, while another attempted to jump in March and was stopped by his shipmates.
3: That's Fox's Tanya J. Powers. 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
0: We'll see mostly cloudy skies with highs in the lower 80s, partly cloudy tonight, lows in the upper 50s. I'm Joe Morgan. Here's what's trending on News Talk KZRG. As of today, Seneca Elementary students are going to have it made in the shade. 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
7: All right, the Seneca PTO will celebrate a new outdoor shade structure with a ribbon-cutting ceremony at 9 o'clock this morning. 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
8: A big win for Joplin's Fire Department. They are getting six more firefighters, and they could be on the job soon. JFD just awarded an $800,000 FEMA grant, with the city adding another $500,000. Just a prank or something sinister? A disturbing allegation from the middle school in Galena, Kansas, has some asking for a criminal investigation. A parent says their kiddo was given a drink by another student that was contaminated with urine, biofreeze, and spray deodorant. Galena School's resource officer is asking anyone with firsthand information to come forward. Your news is a service of Galena Liberty Pond. Need to turn your gold and silver into cash? Get top dollar directly from the refiner and buy gold and silver bullion at Galena Liberty Pond, South Main Street in Galena. I'm Joe Morgan. 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
2: He's calling it an assault on fake news. President Trump has banned CNN, MS Now, and Politico from the White House grounds. Press credentials revoked. Access passes deactivated. A lawsuit jointly filed by the big three media organizations. It's not the first time Trump has banned journalists from the White House. Should the government decide what the press reports or publishes? What happens next happens here. News Talk, KZRG.
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12: Here's your KZRG forecast. Nothing changing from what we've been saying all week. We are looking good this morning. A few clouds around, sunny later, 85. Some clouds tonight, 65. Partly sunny tomorrow, 87. I'm meteorologist Ray Stajic at the KZRG Storm Center.
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0: beneficiaries of that move in the United States. The president had a message today for the Iranians. He said, I'm not actually running for anything. I'm still going to be here. And while I'm here, I've got a big decision to make about whether or not you even exist.
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3: Here is your KZRG forecast. We are feeling great here as we push on through our Thursday morning and feel good the next couple of days. Now, temperatures are going to start inching up just a little bit from the low 80s yesterday to the middle 80s today, mid 60s tonight. Tomorrow could get into the upper 80s. I start that at 87, partly sunny 87. Middle 80s over the weekend, maybe some showers Saturday. But right now, it looks like sunshine on Sunday and even Saturday's shower chance ain't all that great. I'm meteorologist Ray Stajic at the KZRG Storm Center.
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4: It is the Chris Plant Show. Michael Pelka in for you. I have a whole bunch of breaking data coming in today, as we talked earlier about some jobs data and some new homes data that will give you an idea of where the strength in the economy is. We'll talk about that in a little bit. But I also promised you we'd have a little more time on the phones. We'll try and do a little lightning round here pretty quickly. So have your thought ready and be as concise as possible. Let us go to Mark in Wichita, Kansas. Hello, Mark. Welcome to the Chris Plant Show.
5: Thank you. I just wanted to point out the obvious, but I think it still needs to be stated, that we ban the left-wing press for their lies, and they ban the press and the conservatives for telling the truth.
4: Interesting. And thank you, Mark, for that. I will tell you, as a free speech supporter, my license plate is after one, because I believe after the First Amendment, everything else is secondary. I don't think any bans are good. I think the answer to speech is more speech. You don't like speech? We need more speech, more talking. But that's a fair assessment. Let's go to Donna in Frederick, Maryland. Hello, Donna.
6: Hi. You know, we're dealing with information war, a war for our minds. So what we have to do is use discernment with respect to polls and everything else. And that one poll you discussed was very important, because it'll remind us to get out and vote, vote, vote, regardless of how you feel about previous elections.
4: Excellent point. Thank you, Donna. Last call of this block, Nelton in Illinois. Hello, Nelton.
7: Hi, how are you, sir?
4: I'm happy you're here.
7: Thanks for taking a call.
4: Of course.
7: Oh, thanks for taking the call. Here's my point. I think both sides are guilty of a lot of bad stuff. Okay, the Republicans, the Democrats, of different ideologies and stuff like that. I think what we really need to do as Americans, because we're all Americans, whether you're a white American, black American, this American, that American, supposed to be the land of the free, but we're putting people out in abundance. We're saying these people are mad. We're doing all this stuff. This guy, who you guys pretty much all love, is not the best person in the world. He calls women piggies, gives the finger, all this. He curses. You find all of this to be, oh, that's wonderful. He's a smart, wonderful guy. This guy is terrible.
4: Okay. Nelton, you're allowed to have that opinion. I can disagree with your characterization, which I think includes a lot of hyperbole and exaggeration, if you didn't know what hyperbole means. But that doesn't mean I don't want you out of America. I support your right to speak your mind, as incorrect as I may believe it to be. Michael Pelka in for Chris Plant on The Chris Plant Show.
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6: Have you noticed affordability has left the scene and been replaced with data centers, Mr. Medusa? 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
11: Here is your KZRG forecast. We are feeling great here as we push on through our Thursday morning and feeling good the next couple of days. Now, temperatures are going to start inching up just a little bit from the low 80s yesterday to the middle 80s today, mid 60s tonight. Tomorrow could get into the upper 80s. I start that at 87, partly sunny 87. Middle 80s over the weekend, maybe some showers Saturday. But right now, it looks like sunshine on Sunday and even Saturday's shower chance ain't all that great. I'm meteorologist Ray Stajic at the KZRG Storm Center.
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12: It is the Chris Plant Show. Michael Pelka in for Chris. I just stumbled into a little clip that shows why Chuck Schumer may be making crazy statements. This is from the polling genius at CNN, Harry Enten.
13: Yeah, what is driving these numbers? Well, take a look at Chuck Schumer's numbers. I mean, hello, okay. Schumer's net favorability with Democrats. Back in 2018, right, it was plus 28 points. But, of course, Democrats did not win back the United States Senate during the 2018 cycle. In 2020, when they did, it was plus 53 points. Look at where it is now. A Marquette University Law School poll out earlier this month. It's minus 5 points. Johnny B. on the side shaking his head. These are no bueno, no good numbers. And this is among Democrats. Democrats hate Chuck Schumer.
12: Democrats hate Chuck Schumer, so he's out making crazy claims trying to slam Republicans and maybe curry favor. I don't think it's going to work. I really don't think it's going to work because the people that are in the spotlight on his party are the El Sayeds. And yesterday there were some interesting admissions from the El Sayed camp. I'll share them with you just around the corner. You can join the conversation, 888-630-9625, 888-630-9625. It's Opelka in for Plant on the Chris Plant Show.
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0: time of the year. 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
1: Fox News, I'm Tom Graham. Tech leaders are set to meet with President Trump and Chinese leader Xi Jinping tonight for a state dinner in Washington. The gathering comes as both nations lead the world in AI developments.
2: All expected to be there tonight, OpenAI's Sam Altman, NVIDIA's Jensen Huang, Meta's Mark Zuckerberg, Microsoft's Satya Nadella, SpaceX AI's Elon Musk, Google's Sundar Pichai, and Apple's Tim Cook.
1: That's Fox's Connor Hinson. Hurricane Polo lashing Mexico's coast with bands of heavy rain.
3: Hurricane Polo has become the second strongest hurricane in Pacific history, bringing warnings of flooding and landslides. It intensified quickly on Tuesday, going from a tropical storm to a Category 5 in less than 24 hours and has prompted a flash flood threat across the southwest U.S. through Friday.
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4: Mostly sunny today. We have a high of 83, overnight lows of 61. I'm Ted Pohorquez. Here's what's trending on News Talk KZRG. With fall harvest season underway across Missouri, the Missouri State Highway Patrol reminding you to watch for slow-moving farm equipment on rural roads. Patrol Captain Eric Brown says crashes involving farm machinery remain a concern.
5: For the year in 2025, we had 163 traffic crashes that involved some style of farm equipment or an implement. Unfortunately, in those crashes, one person was killed and 37 were injured, but obviously something that could be prevented by drivers and farmers both making good choices.
4: Meanwhile, Missouri health officials now warning St. Louis Cardinal fans about a possible measles exposure.
6: State health leaders say the potential exposure happened September 12th at Busch Stadium in St. Louis. Anyone who attended is urged to monitor for symptoms for 21 days, and officials say the MMR vaccine remains the best protection against measles. Matt Pilger, Missouri Net.
4: You can listen to the Cardinals play all season long on AM 1230, The Talker. Well, disturbing allegations from a middle school in Galena, Kansas, has some asking for criminal investigation. A parent says their kiddo was given a drink by another student that was contaminated with urine, biofreeze, and spray deodorant. Galena's school resource officer is now asking anyone with firsthand information to come forward. We'll have more details as the story develops. Next, news at News.KZRG.
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9: Here is your KZRG forecast. We are feeling great here as we push on through our Thursday morning and feeling good the next couple of days. Now, temperatures are going to start inching up just a little bit from the low 80s yesterday to the middle 80s today. Mid-60s tonight. Tomorrow could get into the upper 80s. I start that at 87. Partly sunny 87. Middle 80s over the weekend. Maybe some showers Saturday. But right now, it looks like sunshine on Sunday. And even Saturday's shower chance ain't all that great. I'm meteorologist Ray Stajic at the KZRG Storm Center.
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0: Hey,
1: yeah,
0: yes,
1: of course.
0: We haven't had, and I haven't seen a single story about, wow, this is the least active Atlantic Ocean hurricane season in 100 years. Now, inevitably, when I said that, like, there's one that's, you know, like percolating somewhere out in the Caribbean that's going to, off the coast of Africa, that's going to now come through. But so far, we have the least active hurricane season in the Atlantic of all time. Usually, whenever a hurricane hits, oh, this is a sign of global warming. I haven't seen any stories about how global warming has actually created no hurricanes this year. Just something to think about. Your phone number, home address, email, family members, political affiliation, even where you bank, all of it is available online. 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
2: Here is your KZRG forecast. We are feeling great here as we push on through our Thursday morning and feeling good the next couple of days. Now, temperatures are going to start inching up just a little bit from the low 80s yesterday to the middle 80s today, mid 60s tonight. Tomorrow could get into the upper 80s. I start that at 87, partly sunny 87. Middle 80s over the weekend, maybe some showers Saturday. But right now, it looks like sunshine on Sunday. And even Saturday's shower chance ain't all that great. I'm meteorologist Ray Stajic at the KZRG Storm Center.
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4: Welcome back in, Clay and Buck. We are rolling through the Thursday edition of the program. President Trump right now with Chairman Xi of China. In the Oval Office, I saw a picture just come out in the last 20 minutes or so of the two of them. Scott in Indiana, got a historic analogy to make here.
5: Hey, you guys kind of hit on my comment, but I'll say it anyway. Today's race for AI dominance is 100% just like the race for a nuclear bomb back during World War II. Who's better off back in World War II? U.S. having the nuclear bomb first or Germany? Exactly, yeah. The same thing today.
4: Amen. Thank you for the call. I think that historical analogy matters. Tom in Florida, what you got for us?
6: Yeah, Clay, I would go even a step deeper than that last caller, and it's this. If we remember Oppenheimer and the development of the atomic bomb, the step farther is that if you remember, Oppenheimer went to Harry Truman at the end and begged him, literally begged him, not to do the H-bomb because of 1,000 times more killing power. And when Oppenheimer left his office, Harry Truman said, and I quote to his aide, it's a matter of record, don't ever let that crybaby back into my office again. Now, my point is very simple. AI, this AI train is not going to stop. The U.S. AI train, we will dominate the world AI. Plain and simple. This is Harry Truman and Oppenheimer all over again.
7: Man, I agree.
4: The train calls, Buck.
7: Yeah, the calls. You callers today in Fuego, A+. Totally agree. That's
4: also
7: absolutely right.
4: Great historical callback, reference, everything else. I mean, again, we are not everything that is new has been at some point in time in a similar vein as where AI is right now. And if you believe in America and American exceptionalism, we should dominate every field. Look, like we did the internet, frankly. Symbolism allows people to express emotion without saying a word. A flag is a powerful symbol. In just a couple of weeks, you'll see hundreds of Israeli flags on display across the country to mark the 3-year anniversary of October 7th, when Israel was invaded by Hamas terrorists. On that day, 1,200 innocent people were slaughtered, including babies. More than 200 people were taken hostage. Understandably, it shook Israel to the core. It impacted all of us, much in the way 9/11 did with its pure evil. 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Thousands will be on display. You can join this historic movement with a gift of $25. 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
8: News. I'm Paul Stevens. Israeli Prime Minister Benjamin Netanyahu getting ready to deliver remarks to the UN General Assembly today.
9: The Israeli leader is expected to discuss the war with Iran, the upcoming anniversary of the October 7th terrorist attack, and even New York Mayor Mamdani. The speech comes as Israel is asking the world for prayers in the aftermath of a car ramming attack on Wednesday in the West Bank. The critically injured victim is the son of the Israeli ambassador to the United States.
8: Fox's Trey Yingston, Tel Aviv. China's President Xi Jinping meeting with President Trump amid a big military buildup by China.
10: The Pentagon says China's in the midst of a massive nuclear expansion with its arsenal on track to surpass 1,000 warheads by 2030, including expanding missile silo fields in the western part of the country, similar to what the U.S. has in North Dakota, Montana, and Wyoming.
8: And that's Fox's Lucas Tomlinson in D.C. 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
11: Mostly sunny today. We have a high of 83, overnight lows of 61. I'm Ted Pohorquez. Here's what's trending on News Talk KZRG. With fall harvest season underway across Missouri, the Missouri State Highway Patrol reminding you to watch for slow-moving farm equipment on rural roads. Patrol Captain Eric Brown says crashes involving farm machinery remain a concern.
12: For the year in 2025, we had 163 traffic crashes that involved some style of farm equipment or an implement. Unfortunately, in those crashes, one person was killed and 37 were injured, but obviously something that could be prevented by drivers and farmers both making good choices.
11: Meanwhile, Missouri health officials now warning St. Louis Cardinal fans about a possible measles exposure.
13: State health leaders say the potential exposure happened September 12th at Busch Stadium in St. Louis. Anyone who attended is urged to monitor for symptoms for 21 days, and officials say the MMR vaccine remains the best protection against measles. Matt Pilger, Missouri Net.
11: You can listen to the Cardinals play all season long on AM 1230, The Talker. Well, disturbing allegations from a middle school in Galena, Kansas has some asking for criminal investigation. A parent says their kiddo was given a drink by another student that was contaminated with urine, biofreeze, and spray deodorant. Galena's school resource officer is now asking anyone with firsthand information to come forward. We'll have more details as the story develops. Next, news at news.kzrg.
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19: Here's your KZRG forecast, and it is a nice one. The next couple of days, shower chance Saturday, and maybe slightly milder weather coming in. Today, instead of the low 80s, we're the middle 80s with sunshine. Tonight, some clouds up a couple of ticks to the mid-60s. Wrapping up the work week Friday, clouds and some sun, 87. Saturday, just a chance of a few showers. Most of the hours, daylight, partly sunny, middle 80s. Sunday, sunshine with highs in the mid-80s. I'm meteorologist Ray Stajic in the KZRG Storm Center.
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7: Welcome back into Clay and Buck. For those of you who have been going sleepless, for those who have been terrorized and tyrannized, simply heartsick at the notion that for a day or two, CNN and MSNBC may not have their hard pass special access to the White House press pool. I can let you know that long actual night, because I think it was about 24 hours, night of terror has come to an end. Clay, pop open the champagne, my friend. Biggest story on CNN right now. We have the two most important world leaders in the world sitting down to meet to hash out the future of the human race. But most important story, if you go to CNN or MSNBC or MS Now or whatever they call it, is that they have been allowed back into the White House after a judge had their access restored. It looks like the First Amendment is not dead. Lady Liberty lives to fight another day, and we can all breathe a little bit more easy, Clay. We can all drink our chai almond milk lattes with our ironic facial hair, wearing our thrift store hats, watching MS Now, and crying about climate change.
4: There is a four-panel discussion right now. Headline, MS Now, journalists regain access to White House grounds. No one loves their profession more than journalists love their profession. And I just have to say, your jobs are not that important relative to many other people's jobs out there. If, think about this, if half of truck drivers lost their jobs tomorrow, the entire United States economy would shut down. If half of all journalists did not have their jobs tomorrow, no one would notice. It would not change any of your lives to any degree at all. To me, this, if half of nurses or half of I could rank 1,000 jobs that if half of the people doing them weren't doing them instantaneously, so many of you would have a totally different world experience for the inferior. Journalist, and look, I don't know that I classify myself as a journalist. I'm a lawyer. Half of lawyers could lose their jobs, Buck, and the country might even be better off.
7: We might play that out with AI, actually. I think AI is going to cut down on a lot of particularly lower-level legal jobs, document review, all that kind of stuff. Not going to be able to charge $700 an hour for that much longer.
4: Does anyone think, the headline is that on CNN now, that a judge has allowed CNN to have access back to the White House. Again, the story here is the leader of China is visiting the White House right now. That's a really big story. The two biggest powers in the world are currently present in the same location. And right now, CNN and MSNBC are filming themselves. This is the MSNBC headline right now. They're following her walking into the White House through the like place where you scan your badge, like she is on what's
7: like the invasion of it's like the D-Day invasion. Yeah. Like this is the most important thing. But I just want to describe for all of you who can't see it because you're maybe driving or just listening to us. If you go to the CNN website, the biggest story, the center bolded story, is CNN allowed back into the White House after judge order. But below that, Clay, they have the bright red live updates. For after some staff were denied, CNN, MS Now, and Politico are back in. And then if you go to the left, there's this little thing like Xi Jinping in the White House. Like no one really cares. Little tiny item of the two world leaders meeting. I just think this is so funny. And I totally agree with your sentiment. I think I've said it before, too, even before we knew each other. There is nobody in the world who overstates their importance and underplays their replaceability more than your average Beltway journalist. And then you have, by the way, this, I wanted to play this, Clay, the sit down between Caroline Levitt and our, and Hannity that happened. This is, she's just laying into them and talk about how it's just a game to these journalists anyway. Play 23.
20: This is how fake news is manufactured for your audience to understand. You'll have a hack journalist who comes up with a narrative on their own that they think is true about the president or the White House, and they love the palace intrigue stories. This person's fighting with that person, and that's like 90% of my job was batting down fake stuff.
21: Right.
20: And they'll go find a source who has
21: that every day, by the way,
20: every day, all day from 6 a.m. till midnight.
21: Mm-hmm.
20: and they'll find a source who has no idea what they're talking about, was not in the room, doesn't even work at the White House, maybe worked on the campaign as like a volunteer staffer for one day. And they'll say, a source close to President Trump told us this. Like, who's your source? Because I was in the room, so I'm a better source than them. And I'm telling you, this did not happen.
7: Clay, what she's getting to there and laying out for everybody is that this notion of journalists in D.C. who overwhelmingly look, I know that there are, you know, there are some right leaning or conservative or GOP friendly or whatever you want to call them. I mean, I just say right wing media. I mean, there's some right wing media in D.C. too. Some I worked in D.C. for a while in the media. I mean, it's clearly people can do it, but overwhelmingly they think their job. This is the problem. They lie about what their job is to the public, and the public partially at least believes it. Their job is not to find out things that are necessary for the American people to know, for democracy to flourish or whatever. Their job is oppo hits on this White House. And if it's a Democrat, their job is puff pieces on this great White House. And we all know that.
4: I also think this is illustrative, and I think you can take it outside of political media. I think you can say about media in general. There was a time when access to the president mattered immensely. Let me give you an example, Buck. I love reading about World War II. I've been reading a lot about World War II recently. When World War II was going on, they would sometimes be moving around Roosevelt or Churchill, and the only way that those guys could communicate with the American public was through secret press conferences, and they had to have the press there to be able to get out the news during World War II, right? Does anybody think that we don't know what's going on with President Trump? We have the whole prism of access. And look, I think, Buck, you can also talk about this in the world of sports. It used to be, it's much less serious, but it used to be if you have a favorite team, whoever your favorite team is, you didn't know what might happen at practice. You didn't know what might be going on any given week. You needed a newspaper writer there who could ask a question. They could take the coach's answer. They could bring it to you. All of this now happens instantaneously. The idea of journalists as conduits for news is actually non-existent now as a value proposition. And Buck, if I were out there, and look, I know a little bit about media. I've run a couple of different media companies. I've put my money behind this idea. I tell our guys now, if everybody else is doing it, we shouldn't be writing that story. We should be trying to go out and find unique stories that actually are captivating in some way, right? That others are not telling. Instead, you have tons of people all tweeting immediately the exact same thing. And I just think access journalism as a continuing force that matters in a substantial way is no longer real. Like, there isn't very much access journalism when it comes to value being added based on CNN or MSNBC being present at a physical location.
7: I mean, you and I know this, and this is why last time we were both in D.C. at the same time, he said, let's go over and see the president. We just talked to him for a while, and they were like, oh, well, you know, we have to look at a schedule to figure out when we can block off time for an interview, because when he does an interview with us, he'll go for an hour, and he'll hang out, and it's great. And we'll do it again at some point, but we also accept that the president's very busy, and he's constantly communicating with the public on already. So you're hearing from him, whether it's just taking questions on the fly or sharing his truths on Truth Social, which then get posted all over the internet instantaneously. You know what the president is, what he's thinking on this stuff. Now, of course, there's still a role for interviewing him and everything else, but it's not a presidential interview. Clay, 20 years ago, was this this golden ring that as a journalist, oh my gosh, I have an interview with the president. And it would be because they weren't done that often, and the big networks would always be front of the line. We have a more communicative and more accessible president now than ever before in American history. They should have had the same thing with Biden. We all know why they didn't. They may not have the same thing if they put Kamala forward. We'll talk more about that later, because that's the specific Democrat malady of trying to hide the truth of the people they elect from the press. Say what you will about Trump, and everything has been said, Clay. He is who he is, and everyone knows who he is. And it sounds like he's going to eat a can of spinach now. But you know what I'm saying. Isn't that, wait, isn't that, what's his name? Popeye? I am what I am, and that's all
4: I am. What I am, yes.
7: Yeah.
4: We got some fun stories, by the way, that are out there. We haven't talked about it. There's a bunch of new polls coming out from the New York Times on the battleground states. Did you read, Buck, the woman who is running against our friend Dan Sullivan in Alaska? She is accused of calling some of her staffers retarded. And the New York Times has an expose on it. And I've read it, and we could maybe have some fun with this. Like, the staffers, Democrat staffers seem to really hate their bosses a lot. They are leaking their text messages. They are writing stories about their behavior. I don't remember the last time I heard a Republican staffer leak information about their bosses. Now, maybe this just means Republican staffers are tougher and less likely to complain when their boss gets mad at them. But we've seen John Fetterman. We've seen now the Senate candidate. Like, some of these details are pretty funny.
7: I will tell you this, and we'll never be able to do this, but it would be amazing if we did. Just to take a subset that I think would explain a lot, if you took and make it for guys in their 30s, because in their 20s, everyone pretty much. But if you took guys in their 30s, Clay, and then Republican staffers, Democrat staffers on Capitol Hill in their 30s and measure their testosterone levels, I bet you the Republican staffers are 50% higher. I really do. I really think that would be the reality. I think you'd have Republican staffers at least in like the 500, 600s. And they did this, by the way, in small scale. Remember, it was with, NPR, I think? The NPR writers? They had guys in their like late 20s. They were like 250 nanograms a deciliter or whatever. That's like the testosterone of like a chick.
4: Yes.
7: Not really, but
4: I mean, of an 80-year-old man. Like, yeah. You know, when you're in your 20s, you should definitely have a lot higher.
7: That is a medical deficiency, to be clear. That is where you medically need help. I'm telling you, if they were able to compare male staffer, Capitol Hill testosterone, guys in their 30s, there'd be a clear difference. And then the Democrats would flip out. They'd be like, we need to reduce the testosterone levels out there. It's too much toxic masculinity on Capitol Hill. And they'd put somebody to make that case who sounds just like that, by the way.
4: Not only that, Buck, I'm waiting for in the
7: it's
4: wake
7: probably
4: of
7: an Ossoff staffer. Go ahead. Sorry.
4: In the wake of this Lindsey Clancy case, for somebody to actually introduce their testosterone as evidence of why they can't be held responsible for a crime they're accused of committing. And just to see how
7: that even worse than that, because I think we've opened the door now, not to get into Lindsey Clancy discussion because we got to go to a break. But I think you say I was just crazy for that minute.
4: Yeah,
7: I can't be held responsible. I was just crazy in that minute. I had a psychiatric break. I'm a good person who's never done anything else wrong. I'm sorry that I had to, you know, stab six people with a machete in that parking lot. But it was a one time thing. I was crazy then. I'm not crazy now. I'm not guilty.
4: Yeah,
7: that's the Lindsey Clancy defense. Oh, but you have no. I had a history of depression before that. I was just undiagnosed, Clay. Undiagnosed. Someone explain the difference.
4: I just think it's going to open a huge mess going forward for everything with this.
7: Oh, absolutely. All right, something happy here. Old family pictures carry great emotional value. They represent moments when family members were together, some of them no longer with us. When you or a family member comes across a picture stashed away someplace you haven't seen in years, that's a moment that can stop everyone in their tracks. 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
1: 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More than 167,000 pounds of beef, pork, and goat meat have been recalled nationwide. Hurricane Polo off the Mexican coast is among the strongest storms ever.
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19: Here's your KZRG forecast, and it is a nice one. The next couple of days, shower chance Saturday, and maybe slightly milder weather coming in. Today, instead of the low 80s, we're the middle 80s with sunshine. Tonight, some clouds up a couple of ticks to the mid-60s. Wrapping up the work week Friday, clouds and some sun, 87. Saturday, just a chance of a few showers. Most of the hours, daylight, partly sunny, middle 80s. Sunday, sunshine with highs in the mid-80s. I'm meteorologist Ray Stajic in the KZRG Storm Center.
11: Coming up in just a few minutes here, a look at local news with me, Ted Bohorquez, just around the corner. 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
4: Welcome back in, Clay and Buck. We are rolling through the Thursday edition of the program. A lot of different reactions coming in. VIP email from Lori. Joseph Stalin said, "The press must grow day in and day out. It's our party's sharpest and most powerful weapon." Said it during the 12th Congress of the Russian Communist Party on April 19th, 1923. Producer Ali asked a very good question. After all of the Biden healthcare cover-ups, when all of these journalists had access to the White House for four straight years and told us that Biden was fit as a fiddle, I think you can definitely ask the question about whether there's access value. Buck, I'll just talk about this in my own experience. And I do think this matters, and I think it will resonate. Sometimes the most honest you can be is when you aren't in the press box every single day covering a team, right? All of you who follow favorite sports teams know that it's harder to criticize a coach when you are present and you rely on him for access every day, right?
7: Completely true. And we ran that experiment with the Obama years where everybody in that White House, and there were even cases, by the way, of staffers basically chewing out, White House staffers chewing out press for not doing their job, comma, which was to puff up Obama and make everything seem like it was awesome. And they're like, that we all know that that's what, why you're actually here when Obama is president. In the case of Biden, the job was pretend that we don't see that Biden has dementia and isn't actually running the government, which we had no access to that White House, talked about for 4 years or however many years you're doing the show together constantly, like all the time we're talking about that, right? 3 years of it.
4: Well, so, I think sometimes you can see more clearly and be more honest when you are not constantly having to bow to the throne in order to have ever-present access, basically.
7: But also, everyone, it's a little bit like the judges thing. People are like, judges have no politics. That's not true. And in the case of journalists, I mean, you want access to a White House? You better not be too hard on that White House. That's just the that's a bipartisan thing. It's just a reality. So this notion that there's a First Amendment principle that is already so deeply enshrined of access to a White House. Okay, let's see how many sit-downs, Clay, we get in the AOC administration. I think it's going to be tough. I think they're going to tell us they've got a busy schedule.
4: Probably has to wash her hair a lot. It's going to be a lot like asking the prom queen out to prom if you're not the star quarterback. We'll come back. More fun with this race out of Alaska next.
0: Speaking truth and having fun. Clay Travis and Buck Sexton.
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7: 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You're not going anywhere.
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12: A day of fanfare at the White House. I'm Lisa Brady, Fox News.
3: as China's President Xi makes a high-stakes state visit.
13: But underneath all of the pageantry today are some really tough, serious issues affecting both countries that these leaders will have to tackle.
3: Fox's Aisha Hosni at the White House. That includes trade, Taiwan, the AI race, and Iran.
13: China is Iran's largest oil buyer, and so far the U.S. has not sanctioned Chinese banks because of this.
3: There have also been reports of China helping Iran in other ways during the conflict, including with intelligence information to help target U.S. forces. The U.S. Senate is expected to vote again today on a war powers resolution against military action in Iran. While the conflict continues to impact oil and gas prices, U.S. crude surging back over $96 a barrel earlier. It's less than $94 now after the Saudi military intercepted more missiles blamed on the Iran-backed Houthi rebels. Meantime, a new threshold for mortgage rates in the U.S. topping 7% for a 30-year fixed home loan in Freddie Mac's new figures, the highest since January of last year. At the United Nations, protesters ahead of a speech by the Israeli Prime Minister Benjamin Netanyahu, who was set to defend the Israeli response to Hamas attacks and is expected to offer new intelligence on Iran. The Palestinian Authority president speaking earlier.
14: Mahmoud Abbas had to deliver his address in a pre-recorded video. The Palestinian president was denied a visa to enter the United States and give his speech in person. He said what he called terrorism by Jewish settlers in the West Bank was rising and demanded work begins to rebuild Gaza almost a year after the U.S. brokered peace deal.
3: Fox's Jonathan Savage, the Trump Board of Peace unveiling a proposal for more than 60 projects yesterday. 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
11: Sunny today. We have a high of 80, overnight lows of 61. I'm Ted Bohorquez. Here's what's trending on News Talk KZRG. Well, Kansas Democrat U.S. Senate candidate Adam Hamilton says he doesn't need Kamala Harris to help him campaign. He said he thinks that would actually hurt his efforts to unseat Kansas Senator Roger Marshall. This as he works to try and win over Republican and independent voters. Meanwhile, there was a fire at Joplin's House of Horrors. You will remember that this is where police say four members of the Ross family were allegedly forcing an autistic preteen girl to sleep in a locked dog kennel last month, and their house caught fire. Now, all of the family members still remain in jail on abuse and neglect charges. It is unclear at this time how that fire was started. We'll have details for you as they become available. Missouri U.S. Senator Josh Hawley sounded the alarm yesterday during a Senate hearing on surveillance cameras, even though the top officials didn't show.
15: We sent letters to them and asked them to be here, and they're not. And I think that that's unfortunate. I think we need to hear from them about what it is their networks do. I think we need to hear from them about their intentions, about their capabilities. And we need to have an honest conversation about where this is leading us as a country.
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16: It's summertime. How hot will it be today? 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
19: 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Looking good. Not making any changes from the thinking earlier as sunshine went into this one easily today. Mid-80s. Tonight, some clouds back to the mid-60s. Friday, a little more clouds. Still, some sun could get into the upper 80s. I'm meteorologist Ray Stajic in the KZRG Storm Center.
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2: Here's your KZRG forecast, and it is a nice one. The next couple of days, shower chance Saturday, and maybe slightly milder weather coming in. Today, instead of the low 80s, we're the middle 80s with sunshine. Tonight, some clouds up a couple of ticks to the mid-60s. Wrapping up the work week Friday, clouds and some sun, 87. Saturday, just a chance of a few showers. Most of the hours, daylight, partly sunny, middle 80s. Sunday, sunshine with highs in the mid-80s. I'm meteorologist Ray Stajic in the KZRG Storm Center.
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4: Welcome back into Clay and Buck. VIP email from Keith. I think this one's addressed to Clay. I'm just going to assume it is. As a scientist by education, I like to thoroughly research all aspects of a story. I have been going through all of Sydney Sweeney's content that I can find. I am still not offended. What was the movie title from yesterday where she played a lesbian? I need to do a deep dive this weekend for science. Clay, this is a VIP. Keith, I'm going to let you handle this one.
5: Well, I think, unfortunately, it's the boxing movie where she's not playing a...
4: She is not cute in this movie.
5: Yeah.
4: Nope.
5: It's not the kind of lesbian who's popular on the internet. Let's just put it that way. And so I think that that your research may not need to comprise that film necessarily in the same way. Although I did appreciate, I think I said it on the air, David Limbaugh, Rush's brother, saying that he wanted to make sure that he wasn't missing anything, as many of you did. Hey, I've got to go see this. I have to inform myself to have a reasoned opinion with given how much of a public conversation this has been. So I do appreciate everybody out there that did their research on this story.
4: This is going to sound like I'm perhaps being cynical, but there are a lot of women who have massive, like millions and millions of people Instagram followings who are extremely physically attractive. They're not Sydney Sweeney, though.
5: Yeah.
4: It's actually a very competitive space, what she is doing, becoming the modern Marilyn Monroe, in a sense, as the sex symbol of the era. It's a lot of competition for that, so credit where it's due. Where I live in Miami, we got a lot of rain, my friends, and a lot of wind, especially this time of year. But the same kind of rain that fell over large parts of Nebraska, Iowa, Illinois, and Indiana over the past week can happen really anywhere in the country. 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
6: Fox News, I'm Tom Graham. President Trump is hosting Chinese leader Xi Jinping at the White House today.
7: President Trump is expected to address tariffs and trade during his meetings with Xi, as well as Iran, the war in Ukraine, and artificial intelligence. In opening remarks, Xi says the U.S. and China share a responsibility to make sure AI is always under human control.
6: Fox's Jared Halpern there, president of the Palestinian Authority, Mahmoud Abbas, addressing the U.N. General Assembly in a pre-recorded video today. Speaking through an interpreter, he claimed Israel is targeting its civilians.
8: Our people are being subjected at the hands of the Israeli occupation forces to killing, destruction, starvation, and attempts at displacement, as well as a genocidal war.
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9: Sunny today. We have a high of 80, overnight lows of 61. I'm Ted Bohorquez. Here's what's trending on News Talk KZRG. The Kansas U.S. Senate race is tight, but Democratic nominee Adam Hamilton doesn't want help from Kamala Harris.
10: Would you welcome her to campaign with you in Kansas?
11: No, I would not. No offense intended for her, but she would not be a help to me. We are a different kind of Democrat, and the national Democrats, some of the leaders, do not represent where the people in Kansas are. So again, I mean, no offense to Kamala Harris, but I would ask her if she wanted to come, I would say, please do not come.
9: Meanwhile, Missouri American Water providing the Joplin Fire Department with a grant to help cover expenses to prevent cancer. Joplin Fire Chief Ezell told News.KZRG.
12: This grant is very important for us. We don't have a whole lot of room in our budget. Our budgets are very tight every year. So anytime we have the ability to get additional funding, that's huge for us. This is going to go towards buying hoods, basically a cancer hood. So it's going to prevent our firefighters from having the ability to get cancer.
9: Fishing Carthage hosting its annual Restoration Carthage Work Day, happening this Saturday, with over 200 volunteers from Carthage, Joplin, and surrounding areas teaming up with Habitat for Humanity and Vision Carthage to perform needed repairs and landscaping to a total of 17 homes over the weekend. 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
13: I'm Dan Loney with Your Money Now. Wall Street has come off its session lows and sees stocks mixed at this hour. The Dow Industrial Average still in the red, down more than 100 points, but the NASDAQ and the S&P 500 both up slightly. West Texas crude moving higher, up by 4% at $96 a barrel. A potential takeover bid for MGM Resorts has been pushed aside by Barry Diller's People, Inc. Shares of the resort entertainer are down almost 10% on the news. Diller said the reason to rescind the deal was its complicated nature. Some reports say that the debt load to be assumed by People may have played a role. Shares of GoDaddy are up 4.5% today. A report in the Financial Times said that Gen Digital has made a takeover offer for the internet domain company. Gen Digital is the maker of the Norton 360 antivirus software. Its shares are down about 7.5% so far today. And that is Your Money Now.
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2: Here's your KZRG forecast, and it is a nice one. The next couple of days, shower chance Saturday, and maybe slightly milder weather coming in. Today, instead of the low 80s, we're the middle 80s with sunshine. Tonight, some clouds up a couple of ticks to the mid-60s. Wrapping up the work week Friday, clouds with some sun, 87. Saturday, just a chance of a few showers. Most of the hours, daylight, partly sunny, middle 80s. Sunday, sunshine with highs in the mid-80s. I'm meteorologist Ray Stajic in the KZRG Storm Center.
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5: Welcome back in. Clay and Buck, we are rolling through the Thursday edition of the program. Had to pause there for a minute. This is not good, Buck. Mortgage rates have now gone over 7%, the highest rate that mortgages have been in some time. Overall borrowing rates are also up. 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Again,
4: that was cool, like the other side of the pillow. Very impressive.
5: Yes, very smooth. Credit card debt rates are going up. I was just seeing during the commercial break that we are dealing right now. I want to make sure that I get this right. With overall interest rates are now at the highest level at 5.15% on the short-term rates. That is the highest interest rates have been in nearly 20 years. Going, according to what I'm seeing right here, going all the way back, U.S. 10-year yield has hit 5.15% for the first time since 2007. So nearly a 20-year high. Buck, when I saw this, I circle back around because we had this conversation off air. Is this going to become a new reality because we're $40 trillion in debt? In other words, are we going to have to deal with a long-running higher interest rate? Because typically, as all of you know that have been involved in business for any period of time, the more risky of a debt borrower you are, the higher the interest rate you pay as a general rule. Are we looking at the United States now as somewhat more of a risky proposition because of the $40 trillion national debt? The interest that we're paying on it also accelerates far more rapidly when the rates are as high as they are. This is a big story that I think is going to start to impact people in a significant way.
16: Aren't treasuries at 5% now?
5: Isn't the 10-year is at 5.15. That's what I was just saying. This is the highest it's been in nearly 20 years. So for everybody out there who borrows for anything, whether it's a home, whether it's your credit card, whether it is just your small business with a line of credit, which a lot of us, including me, have for a variety of different potential needs, this is going to start to, I think, be a major issue for a lot of different borrowers out there across the board.
16: Well, you know, we had my friend Tyler Hassan on, childhood friend. It's kind of funny. We've had Andrew Giuliani's a childhood friend. Tyler Hassan's a childhood friend. We had he won his race, right? The Congress guy?
5: Yeah, did Johnny Garrett. Yeah, he's going to be the next congressman from Tennessee 6.
16: He was your childhood friend.
5: Yep.
16: He said you were very afraid of clowns, which was not surprising. You know, that Clay had a big fear of clowns.
5: Yeah.
16: I'm just making something up. I don't know. He didn't say it. Clay looked at me like, what?
5: Well, I was like, my fear has always been the same. It's snakes. Like, I'm just I'm a snakeist.
16: Yeah.
5: Like, I'm not going to lie. Like,
16: one of my grandparents had an oil painting of a clown at their house. And the clown was frowning, and I really think it was the scariest painting. It was like the painting from Ghostbusters 2 when I was a kid. Remember, you know, Vigo would like come alive. Yeah. My siblings, I'm talking about, like my grandmother had a painting of a frowning clown. It was like the most terrifying painting I'd ever seen in my life. Anyway, what were we talking about? Yes, the economy and how it's imploding. Tyler Hassan. Oh, yeah, childhood friends on the show. It's kind of funny. We've had a bunch of them. Tyler Hassan was talking about his time at Doge. And didn't he say that at some point we're going to be on track soon for more on the, I'm trying to remember what the numbers were, but spending more on debt service, meaning paying interest payments on our debt than we spend on the military annually.
5: That's
16: when people are going to more and more realize we got a big problem here, folks.
5: There's also a historical, people talk about when do civilizations begin to decline. When the debt exceeds military expenditures, they've looked at history records going all the way back to ancient Rome. When you start paying more on your debt than you do to protect your country, you have begun a form of inexorable decline. So I just bring this up because, Buck, we have talked about housing quite a lot on this program. So many people out there who were fortunate enough, and I was in this camp, to get a 2.5% or 3% interest rate on your mortgage, your 15, your 30 year mortgages out there, they might be willing to leave, but they don't want to trade out a 2.5% mortgage for a 6.5% mortgage or a 3% for a 7%. And so it's created a logjam in the overall housing market. A lot of young people are looking around and saying, how am I ever going to be able to afford? I think the median, the middle tier price now for an average home is like $420,000 nationwide.
16: And 50% in 5 years, which is not a pure market mechanism.
5: That's right. As many of you out there know, $420,000 in many communities is nowhere near the median. That's the nationwide median. But if you live in a decent sized community, it's hard to find homes for an affordable price. Well, one reason is the market is not reacting as a legitimate market would, because some people's borrowing costs are so low that they don't want to move, even though they may be ready to trade up or trade down in terms of their homes.
16: Sue in Lubbock, Texas wants to give you some perspective on this, Clay. Do you want to
5: hear
16: what
5: this
16: Sue?
5: Is a good perspective.
17: Hi.
16: Sue, we want to hear from you. Yes. What have you got for us?
17: I bought a house back in 1976 and felt good to pay 9% interest. Then we moved to Indiana, and the best we could get was 14 7/8. I paid the mortgage, and $25 went on the principal.
5: How long did it take you to be able to refi? Because for people out there who lived through the 1970s, a lot of you, when you hear 7% mortgage, you say you whippersnappers need to have a much longer history lesson to understand that historically 7% is still not a bad mortgage rate. But I'm curious, particularly because, and again, this is me giving a little bit of financial, but you can deduct up to $750,000 your mortgage interest. So your rate may be 7, but it may be closer to 5 when you actually work through the finances of it. But how long did it take you to get what you would consider to be a good rate when you took out the nearly 14% rate?
17: Well, actually, we moved about 2 years later, and I got a loan for 13% an adjustable rate. Well, we were tickled to get an adjustable rate that could only go up 3%. Well, it went up 0.5%, and Ronald Reagan came in, God bless him, and interest rates came down, down, down, and we didn't have to refinance, and it finally got to 6.5%, and we paid it off.
5: Yep. Well, thank you for the call, and thank you for that. That history lesson is important, Buck. Now, for a lot of people,
16: do you know what it peaked at, by the way? Do you know what it peaked at?
5: It's like 17.5 or something, wasn't it?
16: 18.6% in October 1981, the Federal Reserve. Yep.
5: Oof. I mean, again, this is why I have said, if you look back historically, the second Trump term, I mean, I think historians going forward are going to make a lot of analogous points about Joe Biden as basically Jimmy Carter 2.0. Jimmy Carter was elected because of the scandal surrounding Watergate. He was in many ways an accidental president. He did an awful job by and large. Reagan came back in 1980, started to right the financial ship. The only reason Joe Biden got elected in 2020 was because COVID happened. And you can say, well, the rig and everything else. Yes, but if COVID hadn't happened, they would not have been able to rig things like they did. Joe Biden is in many ways an accidental president like Jimmy Carter. And what happened when Joe Biden came into office, interest rates skyrocketed and we had to spend years to erase the damage that he did, much like Reagan had to do with Carter.
16: Well, yes. We also never should have shut down large sectors of the economy and paid people money to stay at home.
5: Correct.
16: Some of us said at the time that was a very bad idea. Now, I know that the inflation didn't really kick in until Biden came along, but there is a cumulative effect here, and we have to take that into account. If you were trying to set up an experiment to create inflation, telling people stay at home and don't do your jobs, we'll send you money, is a very good way to do that. So, and this is also the problem, by the way, with the $5,000 checks for everybody. That would inherently be inflationary. Sorry, womp womp. I know people don't like to hear that, but it's true. So you have to say things that are true, right? At least I think
5: I want to give a positive story here.
16: There we go. Clay's got us. Clay, take us to Happy Town.
5: I'm going to take you to Happy Town, Buck. A poll just came out in the last 15 minutes. Stetson University in Florida. Byron Donald's 12-point lead on David Jolly. Ashley Moody, 11-point lead on Angie Nixon. This is coming out of Stetson University. Buck, I think this would probably square with what you would expect to see in Florida. I would expect not only for Byron Donalds to win, I would think there's a very good chance that he will win by double digits. I would also expect for Ashley Moody to win. I think there's a very good chance that she will win by double digits. I suspect as we roll closer to November, what will likely end up happening is much of the numbers that we saw from 2024 will begin to be reflected in many different states out there. And so we will see how exactly all this plays out. But I do think double-digit wins in Florida. Remember, there was some talk, oh, we're going to try to put Florida's Senate seat
16: nonsense
5: in play. Yeah,
16: nonsense.
5: Not happening.
16: The reality is still reality, okay? Florida's a red state, and Byron Donalds is going to win that. Now, of course, you got to go out and vote, and people can't be crazy, but Byron Donalds is going to win under any normal vision of the future that anyone can have, and I think he'll be a very solid governor. I think he's also just been endorsed by Jay Collins, by the way. So for you Jay Collins people, Jay is all in on Byron now. I like Jay. Jay's a good guy. We had him on the show, but he's now thrown his support behind Byron Donalds, which is helpful. I think that's happened. Correct me if I'm wrong, guys. And then what else do we have? Yeah, the other race, Ashley Moody. Florida's going to be fine. So yes, you took us to Happy Town. Florida is there going to be fine. If Florida lost that Senate seat and or that governor's race, guys, it's time to get like citizenship in Costa Rica or something. I mean, it means the Republican Party is dead.
5: To your point,
16: and
5: we got a bunch of people who want to weigh in. I will say Texas, Texans, it's time to wake up.
16: Yeah.
5: I need to start seeing some significant Tallarico red flags showing up in his polling.
16: I'm just going to say Texas. Don't mess with Texas.
5: Yes.
16: Do you want it to be that Florida is just the GOP, the red stronghold, and you guys have ceded that that title entirely? Because if you let Tallarico win this race, Texas, us Floridians are going to feel like we got a little more pep in our step. I'm just saying, a little healthy competition's good. Texas, you got to get out there. And there's so many of you listening in Texas right now. You have to deliver this Paxton Senate seat, okay? All right. We'll get your calls here in a second. Preborn is an incredible nonprofit. We've been partnered with them for years, and they've been saving the lives of unborn babies for 20 years. They know how the situation plays out because I've seen it thousands, tens of thousands of times. Mothers are pressured to make a hasty decision, and a lot of mothers are in a tough spot, and they are told, go to a Planned Parenthood clinic. Instead, Preborn says, come into a Preborn clinic where you will receive compassion, no pressure, love, and support, and the opportunity to meet your unborn child through an ultrasound, because that free ultrasound experience and everything Preborn does for these moms is free. And more than 80% of the time when a mother meets her baby on a Preborn ultrasound, she chooses life. 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
2: Here's your KZRG forecast, and it is a nice one. The next couple of days, shower chance Saturday, and maybe slightly milder weather coming in. Today, instead of the low 80s, we're the middle 80s with sunshine. Tonight, some clouds up a couple of ticks to the mid-60s. Wrapping up the work week Friday, clouds and some sun, 87. Saturday, just a chance of a few showers. Most of the hours, daylight, partly sunny, middle 80s. Sunday, sunshine with highs in the mid-80s. I'm meteorologist Ray Stajic in the KZRG Storm Center.
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4: Mark in Florida, getting right to it. What have you got for us, Mark?
26: Yeah, is that Clay and Beck I'm talking to?
4: You are. You're on the air, sir.
26: Oh, super. Yeah, thanks. Yeah, what I wanted to say in reference to the interest rates and housing market earlier is that, yeah, interest rates are not high. And even if interest rates felt high, people should thus be responding by saving money. And market home market values are high because they let anybody with who can fog a mirror with a 3% down payment purchase, if they would get back to the olden days of a 20% down payment, people would be incentivized to save, and there would be 75 or 80% fewer buyers in the market. Prices would go down, and your property taxes would accordingly go down. So I think there's a little bit of misunderstanding, but it's a little cause and effect that people need to think more clearly about. Save money. Buy a house when you have 20% down. Thanks,
5: Thank
26: Clay and Buck.
5: I know that they restricted the ability of people to buy mortgages. I mean, you used to have the liar loans, right, where if you watched back in the day, the story about all the strippers in Florida, the Michael Lewis, the Big Short story, the movie that they made, where you could just say, hey, I'm making $1 million a year, and you could somehow end up with multiple homes. Let's see. Kurt in Minneapolis also wants to talk the financial side of this. Kurt, fire away.
27: Hey, guys, thanks for taking my call. Being a realtor and investor here, I just grokked it. Median price U.S. looks like about mid-400s.
5: Yeah.
27: And I think what a lot of people, what's lost on a lot of people is, and you guys know this because you've talked about what a mortgage costs on a monthly payment, but, you know, I don't have much on you guys, but I have about 10 years, and I bought my first house in 1998. For $100,000 in South Minneapolis duplex. It took 100 years for that house to be worth $100,000. And right after 9/11, when the interest rates started to fluctuate, it's one thing to have people call that bought houses in the late 70s, early 80s during the Carter malaise and talk about 13, 14, 50% interest rates. But you tack on what it is now at 7 on a median priced home, it's an outrageous monthly payment. And one more thing. Just to correct the last caller, although I agree with much of what they said, if you live in a blue city and the value of your house goes down, your property taxes don't go down. There's an old thing in there called a mill rate. It's a multiplier. And when they need their money, they just dial that up. And so it's not always true that your property taxes go down, especially in a blue city, when your valuations go down.
5: Yeah, look, thank you for the call. A lot of smart people out there breaking all these numbers down. What I would say in general is we need more housing. And many of the issues associated with pricing have to do with the difficulty it requires. Building in San Francisco. Go try to build a new home in the San Francisco area right now. We need more supply in almost every major city in America, and the building codes are so complicated and the zoning elements and everything else. To me, this is something that could be a huge talking point in 2028.
4: It's better in red states, by the way, but it's not that much better. It should be a whole lot better. Coming up, Steve Yates, former national security official, host of Nation States with Yates. We are going to talk China. Deep dive coming up.
0: Speaking truth and having fun. 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
33: Great meeting on Lisa Brady, Fox News. That's President Trump's take on his White House meeting with China's president, who was greeted with pomp and ceremony.
34: The red carpet was rolled out as military bands welcomed Chinese President Xi Jinping and his wife for a multi-day state visit.
35: President Xi and I have forged a friendship, a truly great friendship, actually built on mutual respect and the vital interests of our people.
34: President Trump has signaled a robust agenda over tariffs and trade, Iran, and the war in Ukraine, as well as the high-tech sector and AI. Xi says the two countries should coexist in peace and both will lose in confrontation. He also announced a pair of pandas will soon arrive at the zoo in Atlanta, calling them an envoy of friendship.
33: Fox's Jared Halpern at the White House. China's state news agency is reporting that on Iran, Xi urged resolving issues through negotiation, and on Taiwan, offered hope the U.S. will adhere to the correct position of opposing independence. No official word yet from the White House on their discussions. One of the two Ole Miss students who died earlier this week is now identified as 20-year-old Robert Strang from Atlanta, found dead in an off-campus home.
1: His family's lawyer says they are heartbroken by the loss of their dear son. They're trying to process the unimaginable, and they're asking for privacy as they grieve their young son. Now, we do not have confirmation about the other victim, an 18-year-old who died in one of the all-boys dorms here on campus at Ole Miss. We know store-bought kratom was found at both of the scenes. However, officials do not believe these deaths are connected right now. They don't know if kratom is what killed them.
33: Fox's Madison Scarpino in Oxford, which has a local ban on that plant-derived substance, which can have opioid-like effects. It's not illegal under federal law. 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
2: Sunny today. We have a high of 80, overnight lows of 61. I'm Ted Bohorquez. Here's what's trending on News Talk KZRG. Well, Kansas Democrat U.S. Senate candidate Adam Hamilton says he doesn't need Kamala Harris to help him campaign. He said he thinks that would actually hurt his efforts to unseat Kansas Senator Roger Marshall. This as he works to try and win over Republican and independent voters. Meanwhile, there was a fire at Joplin's House of Horrors. You will remember that this is where police say four members of the Ross family were allegedly forcing an autistic preteen girl to sleep in a locked dog kennel last month, and their house caught fire. Now, all of the family members still remain in jail on abuse and neglect charges. It is unclear at this time how that fire was started. We'll have details for you as they become available. Missouri U.S. Senator Josh Hawley sounded the alarm yesterday during a Senate hearing on surveillance cameras, even though the top officials didn't show.
3: We sent letters to them and asked them to be here, and they're not, and I think that that's unfortunate. I think we need to hear from them about what it is their networks do. I think we need to hear from them about their intentions, about their capabilities, and we need to have an honest conversation about where this is leading us as a country.
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2: Here is your KZRG forecast. Looking good, not making any changes from the thinking earlier as sunshine went into this one easily today. Mid-80s. Tonight, some clouds back to the mid-60s. Friday, a little more clouds. Still, some sun could get into the upper 80s. I'm meteorologist Ray Stajic at the KZRG Storm Center.
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0: $15 billion worth of arms to Cuba, not far off of Florida. And my response to that is, you go ahead and try. I think we've got good chances here of stopping you from being able to do that. But the real truth of the matter is that Taiwan has a lot of capabilities of its own. We have a much different risk calculus there, where we can help them do more for themselves. The Cuba falling really is their own doing. And I'm very, very curious if this is another one of those things after the midterms. Secretary Rubio knows that island better than anyone, and there are options. I wonder what we aim to do. Is it a Venezuela kind of thing, or are we going to do more of an Iran blockade and freeze them until they sort of descend into chaos?
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0: Thanks much. 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
3: Here's your KZRG forecast, and it is a nice one. The next couple of days, shower chance Saturday, and maybe slightly milder weather coming in. Today, instead of the low 80s, we're the middle 80s with sunshine. Tonight, some clouds up a couple of ticks to the mid-60s. Wrapping up the work week Friday, clouds and some sun, 87. Saturday, just a chance of a few showers. Most of the hours, daylight, partly sunny, middle 80s. Sunday, sunshine with highs in the mid-80s. I'm meteorologist Ray Stajic in the KZRG Storm Center.
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5: Welcome back in, Clay and Buck. We are rolling through the Thursday edition of the program. We're going to be joined by Travis Hall, who is the actual real-life hero of the new Brad Pitt film that is out. And his dog, Bear. They're going to be on with us here at the bottom of the hour. I think you're going to enjoy this story. I did want to mention, Buck, and it's maybe one that I'll talk about tomorrow. It appears Sonny Hostin may have lied when she said that she did not vote for the cannibal to be held responsible for the murder.
6: Uh-oh. We'll see.
5: Yes.
6: All right. A fair number of people pose a good question when it comes to owning gold. Why invest in it and own it, right? Very straightforward. One reason, well, the value of the dollar. We've been talking a lot about inflation and the debt. That's only going to keep getting bigger, my friends. 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A dollar this year might only buy 95 cents next year. 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
7: Fox News, I'm John Saucier. Chinese President Xi Jinping is now at the White House, part of a state visit, and President Trump praising the relationship he has with the Chinese leader.
8: From the time of my first election in 2016, President Xi and I have forged a friendship, a truly great friendship, actually, built on mutual respect and the vital interests of our people.
7: These two leaders will talk today and then a formal state dinner tonight in honor of the Chinese president. A Senate Judiciary Subcommittee with a hearing over transgender athletes competing in girls' sports. Tennessee Republican Senator Marsha Blackburn on Fox criticizes some Democrats for not attending.
9: It is so disrespectful of the 3 million high school and college female athletes that they would not even show up to have a discussion. How do we protect them?
7: America is listening to Fox News.
10: Mom mostly sunny today with a high of 80. I'm Steve Smith. Here's what's trending on News Talk KZRG. A massive investment is coming to Carthage, and it could bring 100 new jobs. Shriver Foods has now officially announced a more than $267 million expansion in Carthage. They will build a new processed cheese manufacturing facility near their existing Hazel Avenue distribution center, with operations expected to begin in 2028. More inside the KZRG app. Meanwhile, Missouri Senator Josh Hawley says the U.S. has achieved its main objective in the conflict with Iran. Now it's time to bring the fighting to an end.
11: Seems like to me that our military has done a tremendous job and has degraded beyond all recovery Iran's nuclear program. I don't think Iran will ever get a nuclear bomb if we don't want them to have it. I mean, what would they build it out of? You know, charcoal? I mean, there's nothing left in that country that we haven't bombed when it comes to their military and nuclear program.
10: President Trump told the U.N. on Tuesday Iran must agree to a deal or face what he called obliteration, while insisting the nation will never be allowed to obtain a nuclear weapon. He still has not been found. Teron Allen, the 28-year-old from Baxter Springs, slipped out of his handcuffs Monday night near Columbus. Allen was being brought back from Alabama on a criminal sodomy warrant when he got loose. I'm Steve Smith, News Talk KZRG.
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3: Here's your KZRG forecast, and it is a nice one. The next couple of days, shower chance Saturday, and maybe slightly milder weather coming in. Today, instead of the low 80s, we're the middle 80s with sunshine. Tonight, some clouds up a couple of ticks to the mid-60s. Wrapping up the work week Friday, clouds with some sun, 87. Saturday, just a chance of a few showers. Most of the hours, daylight, partly sunny, middle 80s. Sunday, sunshine with highs in the mid-80s. I'm meteorologist Ray Stajic in the KZRG Storm Center.
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6: Welcome back to Clay and Buck, where we bring together some of your absolute favorite things, like, for example, our military and dogs, and an upcoming Brad Pitt movie. It's actually coming out tomorrow, which is called Heart of the Beast. But we're joined by somebody who can tell us about the real life version of what you see in this movie, which is the dogs that are the military canines that have been deployed in combat roles, done amazing stuff. Travis Hall joins us now. He's a former dog handler with the 5th Special Forces, serving with 20th Special Forces, and founder of Second Chance Canine Service Dogs. Travis, thank you for your service. And I know you're joined by Kuma, your current dog, which is very cool. I'm an absolute dog fanatic. So I'm very psyched that you have your dog with you. Just tell us a little bit about this. You went to the Heart of the Beast premiere in Tennessee because the movie's about Brad Pitt as a special forces dog handler who gets, you know, kind of up in the wilderness up north in a plane crash, shows some of his military stuff. You live that real life. Tell us about it.
16: Oh man, where to start? So Bear and I, we're one of the first dog handlers in special forces. I was due to transfer to a different unit and I wanted to stay longer. And the only thing I could do was be a dog handler. And so I jumped on it and it was the best career, the move I've ever had. I truly enjoyed being a dog handler and I had so much fun and deployed and loved every second of what my dog and I did together in Iraq. It was an amazing opportunity.
5: Tell us what the dogs do, because I think for a lot of people out there, they're fascinated by this story. But so in Iraq, you and your dog, a day-to-day normal life would be like what?
16: So the dog's specialties were bombs, bites, and tracking. So they were bomb dogs that would smell out bombs, you know, roadside bombs or, you know, in houses and stuff like that. There were tracking dogs that could track someone if they, you know, left the target and we had to go search them out. And they were bite dogs or apprehension dogs in that as well. So we were looking for a very specific, hard to find dog that just was like one of 100 dogs, just like Green Berets, you know, 99 test, one will win is Green Beret. It's exactly the same. They were amazing. They could do anything.
6: I mean, give us some sense of both the training and also, you know, a lot of people think, and I'll tell you, Travis, you know, I have a little fluffy doodle. I don't think she's ready for any combat roles, but I think she's smart. She outsmarts me sometimes, gets me to give her food from the table with all of her little maneuvers. What kind of stuff? Right. Can the most highly trained special forces canine, you as a handler who saw this firsthand, I mean, what kind of stuff, first of all, you have to do to train them? And second of all, just in terms of their intelligence, their problem solving, give us some examples of what you saw out in the field downrange in Iraq.
16: Man, it's so crazy because the dogs and you become so connected, and they show that in the film. You know, they show that crossover to where the dog is so in tune with his handler and how they are able to accomplish things together in the film that had nothing to do with military service, but they do a really good job of showing how they built that bond together and they'll do anything and go anywhere for each other. For us, what we would do in Iraq, your typical day would be, you know, sleep through the day, work on targeting that evening, you know, and then when a trigger went up, we would jock up, the dog would jock up just like I would, you know, and we would go out and we would apprehend these like top 10 terrorists, you know, in Iraq and kind of, you know, just use the dog as like this just amplifier for everything that we were trying to accomplish. You know, he could smell better than I could. He could hunt better than I could. He could, you know, he could apprehend better than I could. And just to have him with me, you know, I felt so safe and so secure. Like I wasn't worried about anything. You know?
6: Did Bear have the titanium inserts? That actually comes up in the movie trailer, Odin, the dog from the Brad Pitt movie, which comes out tomorrow. They talk about having titanium inserts on the teeth. Is that real? And did Bear have that?
16: It's real, but only when the dogs break their natural teeth. So if a dog does a bite and some, you know, like, and the guy breaks their teeth, we'll replace their teeth with titaniums to give them more time as that military working dog. So it's 100% real. They did a great job. They crushed so many of the aspects of what it would be like to be a military dog handler and, you know, the dog itself. It was really good. They did have a Navy SEAL as their technical advisor on set, which I wish they had reached out to a Green Beret because there were so many opportunities for Easter eggs, you know, like ODA shirts, the knife I could have loaned him my Yarbrough knife, you know, like things like that, that would have just like pushed it over the top. It was already a great movie.
5: How does a movie like this get made? A couple of questions. When did you become aware that it might occur? Did you meet Brad Pitt? Did you meet anybody affiliated with the film? And why should people listening to us right now potentially go check this movie out?
16: I did not meet Brad Pitt. He had, from what I understand, an extremely packed schedule while I was here. They were doing all kinds of rescue work and everything else. So, no, I did not meet him. We got invited by Paramount to watch the film just as a courtesy because somebody in the industry sent them our name and told them that, hey, there's so many parallels in this guy's career with this dog. And I think the reason people should go see this film is because, you know, we're aging out, you know, like us GWAT veterans are starting to age out. I'm in my early 50s and I did 20 years of GWAT, you know, of global war on terror. And so like these stories need to start being told, and we need to tell them in like in a way that honors both the Green Berets, the dogs, the Navy SEALs, all of those things. And, you know, just to make it that these films is just such a good way to, for, I think, for that to happen. You can see on the screen that, that Brad Pitt and this dog have an incredible bond. Imagine that had been my dog, you know, like, you know, him and I do, like, we adventured when he retired. We would go out and camp and travel the world and all the same things they highlight in the film. I just never had a heart attack and crashed an airplane is all.
6: Well, that's, we're happy about that. We're speaking to Travis Hall, former dog handler, 5th Special Forces, and he's talking to us about the sort of real life realities of being a spec ops dog handler, the canine relationship, because this big movie's coming out with Brad Pitt tomorrow, Heart of the Beast. He was at the premiere in Tennessee, which is very cool. By the way, Clay, credit to Paramount for actually reaching out to real deal dog handlers from the veteran community and having
5: and
6: them come.
5: Doing the premiere in Nashville, which was very well received here as opposed to Hollywood like they do a lot of these.
6: And also I just so I like I said, I love dogs, Travis, and so I just have some questions about this. It was Bear a, from what I see, it's usually, and by the way, I was in Iraq and Afghanistan with the agency a long time ago, so I actually spent some time with dog handlers there, remember some things like a lot of Belgian Malinois, some German Shepherds. Yeah. Some Dutch Shepherds I came across too, just in terms of the breeds, the differences. For, we got a lot of dog nerds in this audience, people who are dog breeders. They love their dogs. Like, you know, we got dog people listening. Differences in the capabilities of those breeds. How did you pick it? Any others that I'm leaving out that the spec ops community likes to deploy? Talk to me about that part of it.
16: We do have some labs in there somewhere, but those are mostly like single purpose, you know, checking out bombs and stuff like that. But I don't know how we chose. When I got my dog, my dog came from overseas to a kennel here in the States, which we then purchased. Come here, Kim. Don't be running off. We then purchased. And then, you know, it got to us. We spent about 6 weeks with that dog, if I remember right. The first initial training, and then we would go to a little more advanced training at Fort Bragg, which was an additional 6 weeks. I went through both basic, advanced, and kennel master and master trainer. So I went through quite a bit of schooling when I picked up my dog. And then we also deployed 4 times. So we went to Iraq 4 times in about a 3.5 or 4 year period. So, you know, it was just back to back, you know, hanging out, working with like agency folk and working, you know, working for those ODAs that needed us to be able to, you know, have that dog.
6: Accomplish the mission. Yeah. I just want to ask also about Second Chance Canine Service Dogs. You're the founder of this organization. Tell us about that.
16: Yeah. So I Bear retired to me reluctantly. That dog had, you know, he'd bitten a lot of people. He had ended some really bad people's lives. And so they had a hard time. They were thinking that they didn't want to give him to me as in retirement, which is what they normally do. And so we fought it and we got him, and he just turned out to be the coolest thing to happen to me post-military. So we took all of those lessons that we learned from the military and we poured them into Bear and we poured them into this organization and kind of, you know, built something that we feel like is going to save special operations veterans' lives. We're a mental health organization by trade. We do PTSD and traumatic brain injury service dogs. And so because our guys went overseas and worked so closely and so well with these dogs, we chosen to work with Malinois, German Shepherds, Belgian, Dutch Shepherds, all the Shepherds. If it's got pointy ears and you would have found it overseas, that's the dog we want to work with because our veterans trust that dog so much. They did a really good job showing that team environment with Brad Pitt and Odin. Uber is his real name. And that's what we're trying to do. And with this organization is we're trying to recreate the team environment that special operations, you know, Green Berets, Navy SEALs, Rangers, ASOC, PJs, they all leave that behind when they retire. And we're trying to make that team environment them again, but with their canine best friend.
6: My wife would make me ask you this question. Does Kuma, your dog now, foot of the bed, bed on the floor, where does Kuma sleep?
16: Oh, like on top of me. He's a cuddle bug. So yeah, he's a cuddle bug. So if he's little spoon, I'm big spoon. He doesn't want to cuddle until the end of the night. At the end of the night, when he's finally done chasing all the toys outside and playing with all the other dogs and he's pooped out, he comes to bed with me. Come here, come on, come on, come here. He comes to bed with me and he jumps in bed. And he gets between me and mama, and he pretty much controls the whole bed.
6: And Kuma's a Mallee, right? I can see on the feed here, the Malinois.
16: Yeah. Oh, yeah. Oh, yeah. So yeah. Kuma's a rescue. We actually worked with Georgia State Police and rescued him from a big abuse case when he was a puppy. We DNA'd him because we didn't know where he came from. And he's 100% Malinois. He's just a really big one.
6: Yeah. He looks like he could take down a terrorist, but he did just kiss your face while we were talking to you. So seems like a sweet boy. Man, I love Clay. One more for you, Clay, or I was just going to ask him if he says ever. So you approve the movie. The movie's good.
16: 100%. Definitely go see it. Go see the movie in the theaters. It's going to give you an experience that you wouldn't get, seeing it on streaming. Definitely go see it in the theaters and definitely appreciate what they're doing with that film and how they're trying to not only highlight what we did, but also do some rescue in there as well.
6: And what's your website for your organization, just for people, a lot of veterans listening?
16: SecondChanceK9.com is our website. We've got the socials everybody has. We're just so thankful for you guys and this opportunity. It's been awesome. And I'm super excited for this film.
6: Rutt says you're amazing, and Rutt is never wrong. So that's awesome. That's high praise. Thank you so much, man. Thank you, Travis Hall. And people go check out the organization.
16: All right, guys. Thank you.
6: Thank you. Speaking of our veterans, this would be a big weekend for our sponsor, Tunnel to Towers. This Sunday is their annual 5K run walk through the Brooklyn Battery Tunnel, their signature event of the year. Producer Ali participates. Our friend Cash Patel has done it a bunch of times, as have many of you in this audience. My wife, Carrie, has done it, by the way. She did the Tunnel to Towers event. And tomorrow, Carrie and I are going to be in New York City attending a Tunnel to Towers event to kick the whole thing off. This is the 25th year for T2T, looking after our first responders and fallen heroes. 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
3: Here's your KZRG forecast, and it is a nice one. The next couple of days, shower chance Saturday, and maybe slightly milder weather coming in. Today, instead of the low 80s, we're the middle 80s with sunshine. Tonight, some clouds up a couple of ticks to the mid-60s. Wrapping up the work week Friday, clouds and some sun, 87. Saturday, just a chance of a few showers. Most of the hours, daylight, partly sunny, middle 80s. Sunday, sunshine with highs in the mid-80s. I'm meteorologist Ray Stajic in the KZRG Storm Center.
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5: Welcome back in. Our thanks to Travis Hall. Heart of the Beast is the movie that we were just talking about, one that I think many people out there may well end up enjoying. I teased this, Buck, coming out of Alaska, so I might as well go ahead and come back to it. New York Times has a big investigation into Dan Sullivan's opponent, the Democrat, Mary Peltota, or something like that is her name. And she is accused, Buck, of regularly calling her staff retards. Also, denigrating them in a way with a word that I cannot use, but would suggest that they are not straight. And also potentially shoving a man on her staff. They posted her private text messages. Let me just say this, Buck. I think you probably would sign off on this. Sharing private text messages is a dirtbag move. Whether you are an employee or not, my general response on that is, hey, this is ridiculous. But she says she's not responsible for all this behavior because they said her husband died recently and that was the reason for all of this. That is the campaign's official comment.
22: Yeah. Well, there you go.
5: This is one of the battleground states. For those of you who remember, they're trying to run a fake Dan Sullivan. So Democrats have got all of their dirty tricks out.
6: I think almost all behavior now, Clay, unless it is like felonious, criminal, and proven, no one cares. Like no one expects their politicians. I shouldn't say no one because a lot of you are going to yell at me. I do. But I mean, you know, we make allowances to everybody for sketchy behavior on the right. People just want what they want from their politicians and they don't expect character anymore. In the aggregate, I'll say that, in the aggregate. G, John in Louisville, Kentucky, play it.
23: I mean, that one caller, it really comes off poorly when you're like, just tell people to save. This is why they're electing Mamdani's. It's because old guys on the front porch in the rocking chair are yelling at the young kids to save. There's nothing to save. They can't afford to live. And that's why they're lashing out by electing these crazy people. And so, like, what you're saying, that's not helping our cause when you just yell at people to save more.
6: Right. Just to be clear, we didn't say that. He's referring to what a caller said. But there is a debate here. And, Clay, I do think that in the messaging side of things, save more is true. But it's tough to tell people who have not been able to participate in the capital markets or the housing industry or housing world. Just save more.
5: I also think, and this is me trying to be optimistic, they're every generation when they're 20 thinks, I'm never going to be able to afford a house. I've never heard anybody who was like, man, houses are so cheap. It's kind of like my argument, Buck. Have you ever heard women say there's too many good men out there? For my whole life, all I've heard from women is, oh, there's no good men out there to find. I've rarely, if ever, heard men say, hey, I can't find a girl. It's always women saying, there are no good men out there, and then they won't date the actual good men. I feel like don't look up and worry about where you need to be at 38 or 42. Just start. I really think it's going to work out. We'll see you back Tuesday, right, Buck?
1: Speaking truth and having fun. Clay Travis and Buck Sexton.
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26: A mass walkout at the United Nations. I'm Lisa Brady, Fox News. Dozens of world leaders walking out as the Israeli Prime Minister was about to begin his address to the UN General Assembly.
27: If there are any other moral cowards who haven't yet left this hall, please do so now. Thank you very much.
26: Benjamin Netanyahu defending Israel's response to Hamas attacks, and he says attacking Iran's nuclear facilities was one of his easiest decisions as Prime Minister.
27: In defending itself, Israel is also defending many of the countries whose delegates just left this hall.
26: He says many of those leaders have offered thanks privately for taking out Iran's nukes, calling it mind-blowing hypocrisy. Netanyahu pledging to keep defending Israel, saying they have no other state and no other choice. This after Palestinian Authority President Mahmoud Abbas accused Israel of a genocidal war.
28: What is taking place in Gaza, the West Bank, and East Jerusalem are not isolated incidents, but rather a malicious colonial scheme aimed at making the lives of Palestinians more difficult in their homeland and forcing them to leave it.
26: Abbas speaking in a pre-recorded message after the Trump administration denied a visa for him to appear in person. A call for common ground on artificial intelligence from China's president at the White House.
7: We have both the capability and responsibility to develop and manage AI for good.
26: Through a translator, President Xi also says to ensure AI development is always under human control. President Trump's warm welcome for him facing some criticism over Iran.
9: China is the biggest buyer, biggest customer of Iranian oil. And so far, the U.S. has not sanctioned Chinese banks. That's a problem for some China hawks on the Hill, including Republicans.
26: Fox's Aisha Hosni at the White House. 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
10: Mostly sunny today with a high of 80. I'm Steve Smith. 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Over 200 volunteers from Carthage and Joplin and surrounding areas will team up with Habitat for Humanity and Vision Carthage to perform needed repairs and landscaping to a total of 17 homes over the weekend. Seven of those are in Carthage. 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Fire at Joplin's House of Horrors at 610 East Pool Street. You will remember that's where police say four members of the Ross family were forcing an autistic preteen girl to sleep in a locked dog kennel last month. All the people charged with abuse and neglect remain in jail, so it's unclear how the fire began. The Kansas U.S. Senate race is tight. Democratic nominee Adam Hamilton doesn't want help, though, from Kamala Harris.
11: You welcome her to campaign with you in Kansas.
12: No, I would not. 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We are a different kind of Democrat.
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0: Here is your KZRG forecast. Looking good. Not making any changes from the thinking earlier as sunshine wind in this one easily today. Mid-80s. Tonight, some clouds back to the mid-60s. Friday, a little more clouds. Still some sun. Could get into the upper 80s. I'm meteorologist Ray Stajic at the KZRG Storm Center.
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9: Here's your KZRG forecast, and it is a nice one. The next couple of days, shower chance Saturday, and maybe slightly milder weather coming in. Today, instead of the low 80s, we're the middle 80s with sunshine. Tonight, some clouds up a couple of ticks to the mid-60s. Wrapping up the work week Friday, clouds and some sun, 87. Saturday, just a chance of a few showers. Most of the hours, daylight, partly sunny, middle 80s. Sunday, sunshine with highs in the mid-80s. I'm meteorologist Ray Stajic in the KZRG Storm Center.
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11: All right, we got a lot of ground to cover today, not the least of which is the midterm in 40 short days. We'll check in with my senator from the Free State of Florida, Rick Scott, will join us. I've been telling you, do not pay attention to the polls. They're trying to influence how you feel about this election 40 days away with phony polls. The polling has never been as bad as it is now during this election season. Matt Towery will join us on that. Your call's coming up, 800-941-SHAWN.
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21: Day-long protests. I'm Lisa Brady, Fox News. Both outside the UN and inside, where dozens of diplomats walked out as Israeli Prime Minister Benjamin Netanyahu was speaking, calling allegations of genocide in Gaza the biggest lie of the century, defending Israel's response to Hamas attacks and attacks on Iran.
22: We will continue to defend our state. We will continue to win because we have no other choice.
21: Netanyahu also had a message for the Iranian people.
22: It's only a matter of time that in Iran, something incredible will happen. The power of the people will overcome the people in power.
21: He also used the speech to accuse the New York City mayor of anti-Semitism. Mayor Zoran Mamdani just reacting by accusing the prime minister of baseless lies meant to, quote, sanitize his genocide of Palestinians. A warm welcome for China's president at the White House.
23: Military bands performed and troops were reviewed as part of an elaborate display put on by President Trump to welcome China's President Xi Jinping.
24: The decisions we make in these areas today can promote peace and prosperity for decades and decades to come.
23: President Trump says he and Xi have forged a truly great friendship since 2016. Ahead of this visit, the two countries agreed to extend for another 2 months a trade truce to prevent escalating tariffs. Several business and tech industry leaders are invited to a lavish state dinner tonight.
21: Fox's Jared Halpern at the White House. China's support for Iran, one of the sore points for some in Congress. The latest war powers resolution aiming to end military action in Iran, failing to advance in the U.S. Senate, four Republicans joining most Democrats voting for the resolution. A mixed finish on Wall Street, the Dow down 161. 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Born on
10: beautiful day for us in the four states, right around 80 in Joplin. I'm Ty Albright. Here's what's trending in News Talk KZRG 302. A fire at Joplin's House of Horrors. There's 610 East Pool Street. You'll remember that's where police say four members of the Ross family were forcing an autistic preteen girl to sleep in a locked dog kennel. They weren't home. They're still in jail on abuse and neglect charges. It's unclear how that fire started. No one was hurt. There was one cat, though, that fire officials say died in the blaze. First responders were able to extinguish it in about 15 to 20 minutes. Meanwhile, in southeast Kansas, they're still looking for Teron Allen, the 28-year-old from Baxter that slipped out of handcuffs Monday night near Columbus. Now, Sheriff Brian Henderson says they've concentrated on an area southeast Messer, 1500 block there between Columbus and Crestline. They've seen him on some cameras, but still haven't found him. He was charged with criminal sodomy when he slipped out of his cuffs. Again, that was Monday night near Columbus. The average cost of a gallon of gas in Joplin, $4.11. Missouri U.S. Senator Josh Hawley says Congress can't head home to campaign while you're still getting hammered at the pump. He wants the federal gas tax to be suspended, which he says would cut 20 to even 30 cents from each gallon immediately. But will that happen? Still remains very unlikely. Your news is a service of Galena Liberty Pawn. Need to turn your gold and silver into cash? Get top dollar directly from the refiner and buy gold and silver bullion at Galena Liberty Pawn, South Main Street in Galena. I'm Cy Albright for News Talk KZRG.
0: There's never a bad time for things like a day off from work, a call from a loved one, or $100 in cash. 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
9: Here is your KZRG forecast. Looking good. Not making any changes from the thinking earlier as sunshine wind in this one easily today. Mid-80s. Tonight, some clouds back to the mid-60s. Friday, a little more clouds. Still some sun. Could get into the upper 80s. I'm meteorologist Ray Stajic at the KZRG Storm Center.
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2: 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Our top story tonight is a local hurricane. Let's send it out to our meteorologist on the streets, Jim Windy.
3: You won't believe it, Hal, but we're actually seeing people rushing into the three hurricanes that we have in our area.
2: Wow, Jim. Three? Where are these hurricanes?
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2: Strange. And why are people driving into them?
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5: Here's your KZRG forecast, and it is a nice one. The next couple of days, shower chance Saturday, and maybe slightly milder weather coming in. Today, instead of the low 80s, we're the middle 80s with sunshine. Tonight, some clouds up a couple of ticks to the mid-60s. Wrapping up the work week Friday, clouds and some sun, 87. Saturday, just a chance of a few showers. Most of the hours, daylight, partly sunny, middle 80s. Sunday, sunshine with highs in the mid-80s. I'm meteorologist Ray Stajic in the KZRG Storm Center.
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7: Continue now with Rick Scott, my senator from the free state of Florida. Final moments with him, then your calls are coming up. 800-941-SEAN. I'm going to predict one thing. If, in fact, Bruce Blakeman loses in New York and Steve Hilton loses in California, and it's an uphill battle because so many people have left those states in droves and businesses have left those states in droves. But this is like the last great best hope for New York and California. But if they don't win this election, here's my prediction. There's going to be another wave, another influx of people from blue states to Florida, to the Carolinas, to Tennessee, to Texas. So, do you think I'm wrong on that?
8: I agree. I mean, look at what's happened. When I got elected in 10 as governor, there were 568,000 more Democrats than Republicans. And now we have 1.5 million more Republicans. People have moved to our state because they don't want this crazy left-wing politics to take away all their freedom. But people have to go out and vote. Don't think this is, just because, take Florida as an example. We should, Byron should win, Ashley should win, but they're not going to win if people don't go vote. They say, oh, yeah, we don't have to worry. No, you have to worry in every state. Go vote and get all your friends to vote.
7: I keep telling everybody it's the most important election in our lifetime right now. Has never been a party this extreme, this left. You know, it's basically they're running on a communist agenda. But anyway, Rick Scott, my great senator from my free state of Florida, sir, thank you. Appreciate you being with us.
8: Sean, it's always great to be with you, and thanks for all your hard work.
7: 800-941-SEAN, if you want to be a part of the program, if you're into health, wellness, fitness, nutrition, longevity, well, a big part of that is what you eat. For example, breakfast, very important for people, and most people are rushing on the go. They're shoving coffee down their throat. You don't have time to cook.

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2: Fox News, I'm John Saucier. Israeli Prime Minister Benjamin Netanyahu, addressing the UN General Assembly today, vowed to continue standing against Iran.
3: We will continue to defend our state. We will continue to win because we have no other choice.
2: The sound courtesy of UN TV. Several UN delegations left the room before the Prime Minister began speaking. Chinese President Xi Jinping arriving at the White House today, part of a state visit. President Trump praising his relationship with the Chinese leader.
4: From the time of my first election in 2016, President Xi and I have forged a friendship, a truly great friendship, actually, built on mutual respect and the vital interests of our people.
2: These talks expected to focus on the war with Iran, artificial intelligence, trade, critical minerals, and tensions over Taiwan. President Trump will hold a state dinner in honor of the Chinese president after these talks. 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
5: A beautiful day for us here in the four states. Temperatures right around 80. I'm Cy Albright. Here's what's trending in News Talk KZRG 331. A fire at Joplin's House of Horrors, 610 East Pool Street. Broke out this morning. Put out in about 15 minutes or so, but it's under investigation by the Missouri Fire Marshal's Office. You'll remember, that's where police say four members of a family were forcing an autistic 12-year-old girl to sleep in a locked dog kennel before they were arrested last month. Deputy Fire Chief Andy Nimmo, he told News on KZRG, no one was injured. Everybody in the home that was at the home, they're still in jail, charged with abuse and neglect. Well, they're drunk on spending other people's money. Southwest Missouri Congressman Eric Burleson calling out his D.C. colleagues, even members of the GOP.
6: There's few people up here, like myself, who are willing to make significant spending reductions. At some point, the party is going to be over, and we are all going to wake up in a drunken stupor with a hangover. And it's going to be painful. And we're going to have to figure out how to claw our way out of that.
5: And Burleson says that $40 trillion deficit not going anywhere. They got to do something about it now. Well, a man from Southeast Kansas facing an assault on an officer with a deadly weapon charge, 45-year-old Jason Zwallen, booked into jail without bond late Tuesday night. I'm Cy Albright, News Talk KZRG.
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11: Here's your KZRG forecast, and it is a nice one. The next couple of days, shower chance Saturday, and maybe slightly milder weather coming in. Today, instead of the low 80s, we're the middle 80s with sunshine. Tonight, some clouds up a couple of ticks to the mid-60s. Wrapping up the work week Friday, clouds and some sun, 87. Saturday, just a chance of a few showers. Most of the hours, daylight, partly sunny, middle 80s. Sunday, sunshine with highs in the mid-80s. I'm meteorologist Ray Stajic in the KZRG Storm Center.
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4: Here's your KZRG forecast. We'll see some rain chances increasing by the time we get to the weekend, but things pretty nice in the short term. Some clouds around tonight with 62. A couple of sprinkles possible Friday, otherwise partly sunny, highs in the low 80s. Saturday, intervals of clouds and sun again, maybe a few sprinkles early on, some ground fog, a high of 84. Looks a little more rainy Saturday night, Sunday. Rain looks likely Saturday night, late after midnight, low 68. Scattered rains early Sunday, a high in the mid 80s. I'm meteorologist Mark Thibodeau in the KZRG Storm Center.
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0: right, back to our busy phones. It's toll-free, 800-941-SHAWN, if you want to be a part of the program. All right, let's stay on the same topic. Garrett in Vegas. Garrett, how are you? Glad you called, sir.
1: How you doing, Sean?
0: I'm good. What's going on, man?
1: Hey, you know, so there was a caller yesterday that pointed something out that I just want to piggyback on, and that's, you know, it's, you know, longtime Fox viewer, three-time Trump voter, but lately I turn on Fox and all I ever hear about is El Saeed and Talafrico and AOC, and I'm not hearing enough about the people who are in the races against these people. So,
0: listen, in the last week and a half, I just had on last night, I had on Darlene Graham, South Carolina. I had on Tom Cotton. They both have important races. They're running against lunatics. We had on Mike Rogers. We had on Ken Paxton. You know, I'm putting all these people on. I mean, you guys, why are you not watching my show every night? Because you got to watch it every night. I am putting them on. I am pointing out, I am scrolling Donald Trump's accomplishments because I can't do the same show every night, which is to name them and spend all my time listing it. It takes too long.
1: Well, I'm out west, so I'm catching the other guys earlier than you, and I catch you on the radio in the mornings, you know, that. So I'm not seeing your show in the evening as much, but, you know, it still holds true for what I am watching on the other people's shows. You know, I know the names of El Saeed. I know all those names, but Mike Rogers, you know, the other guy are running, even this Angie Nixon. I mean,
0: I've even gone as far as to keep putting Bruce Blakeman on. I keep putting, you know, Steve Hilton on. I keep putting all the candidates on. I put Dan Sullivan of Alaska on twice. You know, I'm putting Mike Rogers on. I'm putting, you know, Ken Paxton, radio, TV. I mean, I put Ted Cruz on. I put their surrogates on. I'm putting on, you know, as many people as we can. I'm trying to dial everybody in as tightly as I can. Here is the bigger problem to me. And tell me if you agree or disagree. The bigger problem to me is we have an abusively biased, corrupt media, and they're in the pocket. They're an extension of the press offices of these leftist DSA candidates. That is why I am one man, one voice. You know, I have three shows. I'm working, you know, the harder than I ever have in my life. I'm trying to get the info out. I'm trying. And I'm just trying to make people aware how absolutely imperative and significant this election is. So I'm agreeing with you. You know, it can't just be they're bad and we're good. I'm trying to get specifics and lay it all out. But it's frustrating. And I'll tell you, I'm frustrated because I know nobody else will do it. So I'm trying to just assume that you're only going to hear it from me. And I know there's people like Mark Levin and other people out there too that are on our side, Clay and Buck and other people in talk radio, a lot of friends of mine, Joe Pags, all these guys are trying, everyone, we're all trying to do our part. But it really, at the end of the day, is going to come down to you. Everybody that's listening to my voice right now, you are going to have to make this decision. You are going to have to show up and vote. You have to assume that your vote matters. And if you start at a very basic level without reigniting a week-long conversation we had last week, if they don't support the DSA agenda, start there as a reason to vote for them, to stop the insanity that has taken over the Democratic Party. That is critical. Anyway, Garrett, appreciate you, man. 800-941-SHAWN, if you want to be a part of the program. You know, I watched all these people earlier today walk out on Prime Minister Netanyahu. It's just disgusting. It is repulsive. The level of anti-Semitism that exists in this world. We see it here in our country, calls at Congress. We see it on college campuses. We hear it on the airwaves from certain people, these white nationalists, anti-Semites, you know, you can't get rid of them. And it's horrible. They lost the equivalent of 40,000 Americans in a day on October 7th. It's about to be the third anniversary of that horrible day. You know, all the people murdered and raped and kidnapped and tortured and beheaded. And Israel has done what they had to do. There are people that have pledged to wipe them off the map. They are fighting for their survival. So many thousands of Israelis are displaced because of the cluster bombs that have been dropped on them by Iran and their proxies. and they're trying to survive. That's where the International Fellowship of Christians and Jews comes in. They have been on the ground providing food and water and shelter and clothing and medications. They have mobile medical clinics for the elderly. By the way, on this now third anniversary of this horrible attack, we have in this country churches, synagogues, universities, communities that are standing with Israel and planting Israeli flags as a symbol and a declaration that, hey, we stand with you in your fight against radical Islamists. And anyway, whatever you can do to help with the humanitarian effort, your donations matter. They can't do it without us. And if you want to join in their Flags for Fellowship, they have a website. It's joinfof.org. 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
8: Have no choice. I'm Lisa Brady, Fox News. That from the Israeli Prime Minister defending the response to attacks from Hamas and other Iran proxies and vowing to keep defending Israel while making a prediction about the Iranian regime.
9: Their murderous regime will be toppled by its lies, by its corruption, by its cruelty. This evil regime will fall, and we will all celebrate that day.
8: Dozens of diplomats walking out at the start of his speech, where Benjamin Netanyahu also called allegations of genocide in Gaza the biggest lie of the century. The Palestinian President Mahmoud Abbas accusing Israeli forces of killing, starvation, and attempted displacement.
10: As well as a genocidal war that has created an unprecedented humanitarian catastrophe.
8: His message on video denied a visa to appear in person. The AI race, part of the focus at a White House summit between President Trump and China's President Xi, who says both countries have a responsibility to manage AI for good.
11: And ensure that the development of AI is always under human control and serves the well-being of the people.
8: President Xi acknowledging competition, but saying there are more reasons to cooperate.
12: The decisions we make in these areas today can promote peace and prosperity for decades and decades to come.
8: Some in Congress, including Republicans, argue a red carpet welcome is too much, given a wide variety of concerns about China's activities. Headwinds in a Senate hearing for FDA Commissioner nominee Dr. Heidi Overton.
13: You are behind the president in the Oval Office, when he signed an executive order to break up the vaccine schedule into more doses, completely ignoring the reality of families today struggling to make life affordable.
8: Republican Senator Bill Cassidy chairs the panel. Overton offered support for the safety of long-established vaccines during the hearing. America is listening to Fox News.
14: Nice and sunny here in the four states, right around 80 in Joplin. I'm Ty Albright. Here's what's trending at news.kzrg at 4:02. Back in custody, 28-year-old Teron Allen of Baxter caught around 3 just about an hour ago this afternoon. He escaped a deputy's grasp after slipping out of his handcuffs while being taken to the county jail in Columbus Monday night. Though, again, Allen is back in custody. More charges against him are pending. Favorability. The GOP, it's losing it as we approach the midterms. Southwest Missouri Congressman Eric Burleson calling out his fellow lawmakers for out-of-control spending.
15: All we have to do as Republicans is look in the mirror and say, where's the problem? It's me. It's us. I'm one of these, like, almost going extinct members of the Republican Party that still believes in fiscal prudence.
14: We'll hear more from Burleson on the KZRG Morning Newswatch tomorrow. There was a fire at Joplin's House of Horrors, the place where police say four members of a Ross family were forcing an autistic preteen girl to sleep in a locked dog kennel before their arrest last month. They weren't home because, of course, still in jail facing charges. We'll hear from Deputy Fire Chief Andy Nimmo coming up here in less than 30 minutes. 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
20: Here's your KCRG forecast. Somewhat on the cooler side the next couple of days. Not as hot. Might be some rain coming up as we get to this weekend. Sunday, the rainier of the 2 days. We'll see a few clouds around tonight, low 62. A few sprinkles Friday, otherwise partly sunny, high in the low 80s. I'm meteorologist Mark Thibodeau in the KCRG Storm Center.
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1: Here's your KZRG forecast. We'll see some rain chances increasing by the time we get to the weekend, but things pretty nice in the short term. Some clouds around tonight, low 62. A couple of sprinkles possible Friday, otherwise partly sunny, highs in the low 80s. Saturday, intervals of clouds and sun again, maybe a few sprinkles early on, some ground fog, a high of 84. Looks a little more rainy Saturday night, Sunday. Rain looks likely Saturday night, late after midnight, low 68. Scattered rains early Sunday, a high in the mid 80s. I'm meteorologist Mark Thibodeau in the KZRG Storm Center.
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3: Trusting of any polls. They've been atrocious, especially atrocious this year. They're almost always atrocious, and they are meant to take away and deflate your motivation. Don't let them up. Don't pay attention to them. Matt Towery with us, Insider Advantage. Okay, I've never in my lifetime seen polls that are off by as many as 30 points. I just haven't. You know, you say the economy is good. Well, we have census data that backs up everything you're saying. Hispanic black poverty now all-time low. Incomes for the lowest 25% now rose to the highest level ever. Median income in this country, $87,600, the most ever. The largest tax cut in American history. The Democrats voted for the largest tax increase in American history by not voting for it. No tax on tips, overtime, Social Security. Stock market, record high after record high. Over 80 records have been set. And that's great for people that have an IRA or a retirement plan, 401k, whatever it is, that benefits every American. So we've seen a complete reversal. We have inflation, you know, it was hovering at 9%+ under Biden and now down at a manageable 3%. And I'm frustrated that no more people don't know. All they hear about is gas prices. Okay, I understand it. I totally get it. I get pissed off myself when I fill up my tank. You know, I've been driving my electric car more, my Tesla S-Plaid, which is, I think, the best car on the market. And I'm just telling you, I don't like it. However, I love the fact that we're never going to have to worry, and our kids will never have to worry about a nuclear-armed Iran either.
4: Well, okay, so here's the thing. Number one, the Republicans are not good at getting ads out early to tell people how well things are going. That's part of my book, Honoring of Ignorance. It's just not good on the Republicans' part. They wait till the last few months to send out all their messages and all their ads, which is a mistake, but that's okay. We can't worry about that. Secondly, you're totally right about all of the economic stuff you're talking about. But where is that on TV? It needs to be on TV so people see it, and it's not there right now. So the Republicans are playing catch up. But what's going – I will tell you a couple of things, Sean, that nobody's talked about either on TV or radio. Pollsters are having a hard time capturing Republican response. So we've got Republicans who will not respond. We got a lot of Democrats, a lot of independents who say they're Democrat, and they're responding to every poll. I believe every single poll out there has a 2 to 3 point bias towards the Democrats. So I think right now we're not seeing the real poll. We may see it. It could happen. We'll see what will happen. But I think these races are all very, very close. I will say also this. I think every state is a battleground state. I mean, Iowa's a battleground. I think that places we never thought, Kansas is a battleground. There are a lot of places that are battlegrounds that we don't think about. But in every single case, I think the Republicans can win. So I'm tired of hearing this nonsense about how the Republicans are going to get wiped out. Nate Silver came out with something. You know how I love him. He came out with something the other day. He said, oh, why in the world is everybody not just putting up their hands and saying the Democrats are winning big time and it's over?

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6: Here's your KZRG forecast. We'll see some rain chances increasing by the time we get to the weekend, but things pretty nice in the short term. Some clouds around tonight with 62. A couple of sprinkles possible Friday, otherwise partly sunny, highs in the low 80s. Saturday, intervals of clouds and sun again, maybe a few sprinkles early on, some ground fog, a high of 84. Looks a little more rainy Saturday night, Sunday. Rain looks likely Saturday night, late after midnight, low 68. Scattered rains early Sunday, a high in the mid 80s. I'm meteorologist Mark Thibodeau in the KZRG Storm Center.
7: It's Ty Albright reporting live from the KZRG 24-hour news sensor. 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
2: I'm Dan Loney with Your Money Now. Shares of Darden Restaurants were down 3% today. The parent company of Olive Garden and Longhorn Steakhouse saw revenue come in shy of expectations last quarter at $3.2 billion. Per share profit was in line at $2.05. More than 167,000 pounds of beef, pork, and goat meat are being recalled nationwide after being produced without required federal inspection. The Department of Agriculture says Star Meat Delivery Incorporated, based in North Carolina, said the meat was distributed to restaurants and retailers nationwide. The state of New York is suing Polymarket, claiming that it's an illegal gambling platform and is violating state laws. The suit says that the platform is targeting those aged 18 to 24 for possible high-risk gambling addictions. Wall Street finished the day mixed. The Dow lost 161 points at 51,350. The NASDAQ was up 3 points, and the S&P 500 fell by a point. And that is Your Money Now.
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3: His speech sparked a protest. I'm Lee Silicera, Fox News. Israeli Prime Minister Benjamin Netanyahu addressed the United Nations General Assembly with some walking out before it even started.
4: Ordering the hall, please.
5: As Netanyahu waited, many world leaders left the hall, to which the Prime Minister responded,
6: "If there are any other moral cowards who haven't yet left this hall, please do so now."
5: For those who stayed, Netanyahu's speech reflected on the massacre of October 7th, 3 years ago, and the attack with the U.S. on Iran, to which he said, had it not been done,
6: the fanatic Ayatollahs who chant, "Death to America, death to Israel," would eventually carry out their mad fantasies.
5: He repeated a refrain saying the responses to October 7th and Iran's nuclear ambition was because Israel had no other choice.
3: Fox's Kunal Scott. Netanyahu also called out New York City Mayor Zohran Mamdani after Mamdani called him a war criminal and threatened to have him arrested, saying since Mamdani became mayor, many Jews don't feel safe in New York. The mayor responded, saying Netanyahu used his speech to repeat baseless lies meant to sanitize the genocide of Palestinians. The first White House meeting in more than a decade between President Trump and China's President Xi Jinping. The president says the two have been great friends since they met in 2016.
7: The decisions we make in these areas today can promote peace and prosperity for decades and decades to come.
3: The two discussed artificial intelligence, security issues, and a state dinner in Xi's honor is set for this evening. The Trump administration has asked the Supreme Court to allow continued deportations of migrants to third countries where they have no ties. Lower courts have ruled people must have a chance to object before being deported to countries other than their homeland. 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
8: Nice and sunny here in the Four States. Temps right around 80 in Joplin. I'm Ty Albright. Here's what's trending in News Talk KZRG at 5:02. He's back in a deputy's grasp. 28-year-old Teron Allen of Baxter caught this afternoon, just a couple of hours ago, after he escaped by slipping out of his handcuffs Monday night while he was being taken to the county jail in Columbus. Again, Teron Allen of Baxter is back in custody. Meanwhile, Joplin High School students soon going to have a more direct line to Missouri Southern. The two just signed a new future-ready Joplin agreement, which essentially gives students access to a dedicated MSSU admissions counselor on campus application, plus more financial aid help. Well, the midterms are coming up, and favorability. The GOP not looking too good. Southwest Missouri Congressman Eric Burleson calling out members of his own party.
9: Most of my colleagues, they like to spend other people's money. They're drunk on spending other people's money, even Republicans, unfortunately. There's few people up here, like myself, who are willing to make significant spending reductions.
8: Burleson says one day we'll wake up all hungover and the sins of overspending will haunt us. Your news is a service of Galena Liberty Pond. 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Galena Liberty Pond, South Main Street in Galena. 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
1: He's calling it an assault on fake news. President Trump has banned CNN, MS Now, and Politico from the White House grounds. Press credentials revoked. Access passes deactivated. A lawsuit jointly filed by the big three media organizations. It's not the first time Trump has banned journalists from the White House. Should the government decide what the press reports or publishes? What happens next happens here. 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
15: Here's your KCRG forecast. Somewhat on the cooler side the next couple of days. Not as hot. Might be some rain coming up as we get to this weekend. Sunday, the rainier of the 2 days. We'll see a few clouds around tonight. Low 62. A few sprinkles Friday. Otherwise, partly sunny. High in the low 80s. My meteorologist, Mark Thibodeau, in the KCRG Storm Center.
16: He's here. He's here. Now, broadcasting from the underground command post, deep in the bowels of a hidden bunker, somewhere under the brick and steel of a nondescript building, we've once again made contact with our leader, Mark Levin.

0: 50, 60, 70, 80 of these thugs who give speeches at the United Nations, which we should shut down, kick their asses out of the country, and start our own, as I've told you for decades, our own organization of democratic countries. Sit there and listen to these mass murderers and so forth and so on. If we need to talk to them one-on-one. We don't need to be part of an organization with them. That's globalism, America. That's the globalists, America. Now, he didn't cover his speech, but every time they're attacked, every time a liar from Gaza issued a report about genocide and what was going on there, the media ran with it, the New York Slimes, the Constipated News Network were the worst. Politico, a disaster website, MS Now, all the rest of them. And report after report now demonstrates it was not genocide. There was no famine. And then you even have podcasters. They don't walk it back. They don't apologize. They don't correct anything. They continue burping up their crap. Former members of Congress who had to resign because they can't keep their pants on or their skirt down. Here's Netanyahu at the UN today about the social media war. Cut three, go.
1: For 3 years, our brave soldiers have been valiantly fighting a seven-front war. But there's an eighth front to this war. It's the war for truth. It is waged in the world's media, and most perniciously, in social media. Several foreign countries have spent untold billions to spread lies about my country. The first to do so was Qatar. Decades ago, it started massively funding American universities and toxic media outlets like Al Jazeera. They did the same in Europe, by the way. And their goal was clear: brainwash young minds to hate Israel, hate America, hate the West. This is the same Qatar that hosts the Hamas butchers of October 7th. Now, the latest country to become a super spreader of anti-Semitic lies is Turkey. Erdogan is a tyrant. He also hosts the Hamas terror chiefs. He has murdered thousands of Kurdish civilians. He denies the Armenian genocide. He jails journalists and opposition leaders. In fact, I think he holds the world's record on this. And that's a tough call. But I think he's number one. He illegally occupies northern Cyprus, an EU member. And he regularly transgresses against Greece, a NATO member. Now he wants to take over Syria. Well, that's not surprising. Because he calls for Israel's destruction almost every single day. He says he's going to be the ruler of Jerusalem. No, sir, you won't. This is our country, our city, our eternal capital.
0: I don't think he's deserving of F-35s, America, do you? No, I don't think so. Then he deals with Mondami. He eviscerates Mondami, who, let's face it, is an Islamist Marxist with a low IQ. Low IQ. And he is the enemy within. And no, I'm not excited when the president meets with him, goes to Gracie Mansion, says we can work together. Nope, he's the enemy within. And there's no doubting it, and there's no dealing with it. I'll be right back. For nearly 3,000 years, Homer's epic poem, The Iliad, has shaped the literary and moral imagination of the West. More than a story of war and legendary heroes, it's about honor, courage, leadership, friendship, sacrifice, and what it means to live a noble life. Achilles is the greatest warrior among the Greeks, but his greatest struggle is not only against the Trojans, it is against his own anger, pride, and grief. As he's transformed by loss, Homer asks what true greatness requires.

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3: News. I'm John Saucier. Israeli Prime Minister Benjamin Netanyahu addressing the UN General Assembly today, sending a message to New York City Mayor Zoran Mamdani.
4: Since you were elected mayor of this city, many Jews no longer feel safe in New York. They talk to me. They tell me. This isn't the city we remember. It changed so quickly.
3: The sound courtesy of UNTV, Mayor Mamdani out with a statement accusing Netanyahu of repeating baseless lies meant to sanitize his genocide of Palestinians. NATO Secretary General Mark Rutte joined Fox with a message for his NATO colleagues regarding the Russian invasion of Ukraine.
5: Make sure that you keep full focus on Ukraine. 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
3: Again, he called for more support for Ukraine, as you heard there on the sidelines of the UN General Assembly. 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
6: It's been a beautiful day for us here in the four states. Low 80s, lows of 61 by early morning. I'm Ty Albright. Here's what's trending at News.KZRG. He's back in custody. 28-year-old Teron Allen of Baxter caught around 3 this afternoon. He had escaped a deputy's grasp after slipping out of his handcuffs while being taken to the county jail in Columbus back on Monday night. Again, Teron Allen, though, back in custody in southeast Kansas. Well, today, there was a fire at Joplin's House of Horrors. That's the place where police say four members of the Ross family were making an autistic 12-year-old girl sleep in a locked dog kennel before they were arrested last month. Again, they're all still in jail on abuse and neglect charges, so it's unclear how the fire started. No one was hurt. It's official. Big investment for Carthage that could bring 100 new jobs. Schreiber, $267 million expansion. Read more at news.kzrg.com. Also, Joplin High School teaming up again with Missouri Southern to help students get a direct line to the university once they graduate high school. And gas, yeah, costs a lot for a gallon of unleaded gasoline, but Missouri U.S. Senator Josh Hawley says Congress needs to suspend the federal gas tax before they head home to campaign for the midterms. Will it happen? Probably not, but he says it could cut 20 to 30 cents from a gallon immediately. Your news and service at Galena Liberty Pond. 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
9: Here's your KZRG forecast. We'll see some rain chances increasing by the time we get to the weekend, but things are pretty nice in the short term. Some clouds around tonight with 62. A couple of sprinkles possible Friday, otherwise partly sunny, highs in the low 80s. Saturday, intervals of clouds and sun. Again, maybe a few sprinkles early on, some ground fog, a high of 84. Looks a little more rainy Saturday night, Sunday. Rain looks likely Saturday night, late after midnight, low 68. Scattered rains early Sunday, a high in the mid 80s. I'm meteorologist Mark Thibodeau in the KZRG Storm Center.
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1: Here's your KZRG forecast. We'll see some rain chances increasing by the time we get to the weekend, but things pretty nice in the short term. Some clouds around tonight, low 62. A couple of sprinkles possible Friday, otherwise partly sunny, highs in the low 80s. Saturday, intervals of clouds and sun again, maybe a few sprinkles early on, some ground fog, a high of 84. Looks a little more rainy Saturday night, Sunday. Rain looks likely Saturday night, late after midnight, low 68. Scattered rains early Sunday, a high in the mid 80s. I'm meteorologist Mark Thibodeau in the KZRG Storm Center.
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0: I'm going to read to you. I haven't reviewed it. The list of invited guests who are attending the China State dinner. And I think it's so long, Mr. Producer, it may have to go after the bottom of the hour as well. So let's get started. Obviously, the vice president and his wife, Marco Rubio and his wife, chief of staff, Susie Wiles, U.S. ambassador to China, David Perdue, Bonnie Perdue, his spouse, Secretary of the Treasury, Scott Bessent, John Freeman, spouse of the Secretary of the Treasury. Well, there you go. Secretary of War, Pete Hegseth, Ambassador Jamison Greer, U.S. trade rep, Marlo Greer, spouse of Ambassador Greer, Chai Ki, CPC, Political Bureau Standing Committee member, chief of staff to President Xi, Wang Yi, CPC, Hiya, CPC, Zhang Shige, chairman of the National Development and Reform Commission. Well, we got a lot of these Chinese guys. Ms. Ivanka Trump. We have Eric Trump, Lara Trump, Tiffany Trump, Michael Boulot, Victor Nays, Arabella Kushner. More when we return. 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
1: Fox News, I'm Tom Rigotti. President Trump is meeting China's leader Xi Jinping for an official state visit at the White House. Fox Business Network's Edward Lawrence is there.
2: One big topic, artificial intelligence. China's trying to catch up with the U.S., and President Trump says he wants U.S. companies to maintain their lead. Now, we're expecting an announcement about a direct AI hotline between the U.S. and China.
1: Lawmakers say regulations on AI must not impede competition with China. A man wounded during the 2024 assassination attempt on then-candidate Donald Trump in western Pennsylvania has reportedly died. Here's Fox's Kristen Goodwin.
3: Jim Copenhaver was shot in the arm and abdomen during the July 2024 rally when a gunman tried to assassinate President Trump. Rallygoer David Dutch was also injured, and Butler County firefighter Corey Comparator was killed.
1: Copenhaver was 76 years old. Trump's ear was grazed by a bullet in the shooting. America's listening to Fox News.
4: Mostly cloudy tonight with an overnight low of 61. I'm Steve Smith. Here's what's trending on News Talk KZRG. He is back in custody. 28-year-old Teron Allen of Baxter was caught around 3 this afternoon. He had escaped a deputy's grasp after slipping out of his handcuffs while being taken to the county jail in Columbus Monday night. He has several warrants, including one for criminal sodomy. More charges are now pending. Spending has been out of control for too long. Southwest Missouri Congressman Eric Burleson is calling out his fellow lawmakers.
5: All we have to do as Republicans is look in the mirror and say, where's the problem? It's me. It's us. And so, yeah, I'm one of these, like, almost going extinct members of the Republican Party that still believes in fiscal prudence.
4: New polls show the GOP is losing favorability as we approach the midterms. We will follow it all for you right here on News Talk KZRG. Missouri Attorney General Catherine Hanaway announcing her office has launched an investigation into Students for Justice in Palestine, SJP, and their fundraising and charitable solicitation activities within the state of Missouri. Public reports have raised concerns about alleged links between those efforts and organizations whose resources may ultimately reach radical Islamic terrorist groups. The organization has chapters nationwide, including at several larger universities in Missouri. More inside the KZRG app. Steve Smith, News Talk KZRG.
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9: 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Open Monday through Friday, 7:30 to 3:30. 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
10: Here's your KZRG forecast. We'll see some rain chances increasing by the time we get to the weekend, but things are pretty nice in the short term. Some clouds around tonight with 62. A couple of sprinkles possible Friday, otherwise partly sunny, highs in the low 80s. Saturday, intervals of clouds and sun. Again, maybe a few sprinkles early on, some ground fog, a high of 84. Looks a little more rainy Saturday night, Sunday. Rain looks likely Saturday night, late after midnight, low 68. Scattered rains early Sunday, a high in the mid 80s. I'm meteorologist Mark Thibodeau in the KZRG Storm Center.
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7: Today, the Chicago Cubs and Chicago White Sox clinch playoff spots within 2 minutes of each other. At 3:45 Central, the White Sox won at Kansas City 9-1. 2 minutes later at 3:47 Central, the Cubs beat the Marlins 2-1. In the first inning of that game, Pete Crow Armstrong stole second base to become the seventh player in Major League history to join the 40-40 club. NFL Green Bay Packers defensive lineman Javon Hargrave has cleared concussion protocol and is active for tonight's game against the Atlanta Falcons. Seahawks quarterback Sam Darnold told reporters today he is striving to play on Sunday at Washington after not playing in last Sunday's win at Arizona when he injured his glute on opening night against New England. Finally, basketball Hall of Famer and two-time NBA MVP Bob Pettit has passed away at the age of 93.
8: 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KZRG, KIXQ HD2, Joplin, a free service of Zimmer Marketing. It's 7 o'clock.
9: 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China's President Xi Jinping has arrived at the White House.